based on that tea's vibes. So today's tea is Butterfly Blue Pea Flower. More on that later. This first song is called Book Bag by Blanket. Hope you enjoy.

Okay, that was Book Bag by Blanket. So Butterfly Blue Pea Flower is like a blue or purple pigmented tea. It literally tastes like nothing, but I would have this all the time at home for some reason. I don't remember it tasting like literally anything, but it's really pretty and it's really cute. So the theme for this week is just like cutesy songs. I'm going to try to play some Laptop Twee now, hence why Blanket was here. But yeah, apparently everybody knows Blanket, like the person behind Blanket, which is really interesting. Yeah, so the next song is called Okay, That's a Great Idea by Melania, Milena Cole and Olivia O. Hope you enjoy.

Okay, that was okay, that's a great idea by Melania Cole and Olivia O. This next song is called Ontario by Cootie Catcher. Hope you enjoy.

Okay, that was Ontario by Cootie Catcher. This next song is called I Heart You by Love Egg. Hope you enjoy.

Okay, that was I Heart You by Love Egg. Hope you enjoyed. I thought I'd say a little bit more about the tea this week. So again, it's Butterfly Blue Pea Flower, which is a caffeine-free herbal beverage made from vibrant blue petals of the, Clitoria ternatea plant, famous for turning purple when mixed with acid. Like, so basically when you squeeze a lemon in it, it'll turn purple. The flavor is earthy, woody, and very mild. Like I said, it tastes like literally nothing. It's similar to a light green tea or an unsweetened green snap peas. So it naturally brews sapphire blue, but it turns purple when you add lemon, lime, acidic ingredients. I could read out the instructions on how to brew it, but maybe later if I'm feeling like it. This next song is called Say It by Cicada. Hope you enjoy.

Okay, that was Say It by Cicada from the album Cicada 2. This next song is called Somebody Else's Song by Water From Your Eyes. Hope you enjoy.

Okay, that was Somebody Else's Song by Water From Your Eyes. This next song is by Rebecca Schiffman, who actually submitted music to us recently. This is called Rudy's Song. Hope you enjoy.

Okay, that was Rudy's song by Rebecca Schiffman. Hope you enjoyed. This next song is called Stay by The Cat's Meow, who I really enjoyed. I probably played this on my show before, but hey, that was probably a long time ago. So, yeah, new year, same songs. Next song.

Okay, that was Stay by The Cat's Meow. Hope you enjoyed. This next song is a little bit of a different vibe. It's called Que, like the Spanish, like what, by Wakal. But it's still kind of like in the twee, laptop twee thing. So hope you enjoy.

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1: Okay, that was Ke by Wakal. I'm going to interrupt the program with a brief PSA. So, there is an art walk in Kingston at Steamroller Print Fest. I mean, and Steamroller Print Fest are coming up. Wow, I cannot read. The Midtown Kingston Arts District, MCAD, presents the 2026 Steamroller Print Fest as a part of Art Walk Kingston. Oh my god, I keep saying Hudson instead of Kingston. Anyways, during the weekend-long fest, various events will take place simultaneously at two MCAD locations. Occurring on Saturday, September 19th, rain date, September 20th, from 11 to 4 p.m., this supersized event is a printmaking tradition and celebration of the artists in our community. 25-plus local artists come together to carve and print 2 feet linoleum blocks with a steamroller live on Jima Lane. 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During the Steamroller Print Fest, visitors are welcomed to come by the Neighborhood Print Studio at 49 Greenkill Avenue. We will be selling editions and banners made by each artist. Sorry for my poor reading skills. I've been talking about this too much, but I just finished this Marx reading and I can't read normal words anymore. My head is so scrambled. I'm just like analyzing life right now. Anyways, this next song is called Under the Sun by Korea Girl. Hope you enjoy!

Okay, that was Under the Sun by Korea Girl. Hope you enjoyed. This next song is called Saturday Afternoon by Chestnut Bakery. Hope you enjoy.

Okay, that was Saturday Afternoon by Chestnut Bakery. This next song is called Theme Song by Blanket again. We love Blanket and we love this song. Hope you enjoy.

Okay, that was Theme Song by Blanket. Hope you enjoyed. This next song is called That's My Girl by Water From Your Eyes. Hope you enjoy.

Okay, that was That's the Girl by Water from Your Eyes. I'm going to interrupt the program, unfortunately, with another PSA, but yeah, I should stop saying unfortunately. It's fortunate. Please come to check out this daytime community music offering. Rhinecliff Folk Choir will explore traditional harmonies from the Americas, the Balkans, the British Isles, Caucasus, Georgia, Corsica, Sardinia, Ukraine, and always some more surprises. All are welcome regardless of prior experience. Songs will be taught by ear mostly with occasional sheet music. This will be led by Ava Salina, founder and director of Driftwood Chorus and a lifelong singer of traditional music. She is a mother, singer, gardener, and community music educator who believes sometimes the simplest ideas are the medicine we need to build a better world. So yeah, if you're interested in that, please pull up. It's at the Morton Memorial Library on Tuesdays at 1:30 p.m. beginning September 22nd. So for the last few songs, the song I'm going to play next is called Sarah Joins Color Guard by Tall Castle. Hope you enjoy.

Okay, that was Sarah Joyne's Color Guard by Tall Castle. This last song I'll be playing today is called Stacy by BB Pugh. Hope you enjoy!

0: Okay, so that was the last song, Stacy by BBPU. Now we will be transitioning to the next show, who is Ganeet. Yes.
1: 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Independent Radio 91.3 WVKRFM Poughkeepsie. This is The Quiet Riot, and I'm your host, Ganeet on the Beat. Today's show is an eclectic bunch. A lot of, like, older shoegaze. And a lot of, like, newer, I guess, shoegaze-inspired things. Some of it's hyper-pop, some of it's rap. You shall see. Our first song is Rojo by Spanish-speaking band Sway from Costa Rica. Hope you enjoy. Again, this is Rojo by Sway.

That was Rojo by Sway. Hope you guys enjoyed that. This next song is by Swerve Diver. The band initially identified their sound as space travel rock and roll. This was back in the 1990s before the aspirational dreams of the computer era collided with reality. Their space travel rock and roll is very shoegazy, and but it's also heavy. I'll let you guys decide for yourselves. This is For Seeking Heat by Swerve Driver.

That was for Seeking Heat by Swerve Driver. Hope you guys enjoyed. We'll be continuing our theme of old shoegaze bands. This next song is from Kitchens of Distinction. They were one of the few dream pop bands that emphasized emotional songwriting as much as swirling guitar atmospherics. So not entirely shoegaze, as you can probably comprehend the lyrics, but hey, they're British, so shout out the Brits. This is He Holds Her, He Needs Her by Kitchens of Distinction.

That was He Holds Her, He Needs Her by Kitchens of Distinction from their album Strange Free World. Hope you all enjoyed. This next song is from one of my personal favorite shoegaze bands, Zin Lee Supreme. They are a Japanese artist that is quite radical, and this is from their Spotify description. 10 years ago, I saw music fans and hip-hop critics mocking Vocaloid rap, saying it wasn't real rap. In that moment, I decided to someday create fake rap that would make those people furious. So I think that kind of gives you some insight into their politics and ethos when making their music. It's really cool. A lot of it criticizes, like, the Japanese government. So I hope you enjoy. This is Zouave's Blue by Zin Lee Supreme from their best album, I Am Not Shinzo Abe.

That was Zouave's Blue by Zen Lee Supreme. Hope you guys enjoyed it. This next song is from a really cool underrated shoegaze band. Arguably a pioneer that kind of goes unnoticed. Probably for racial reasons. They are a British duo, Arcane. And they anticipated virtually all of the key musical breakthroughs of the 1990s a decade before the fact. With the roots of everything from shoegazing to trip-hop to ambient dub, even those of post-rock lying in their dreamy oceanic sound. They were hailed in the press as the Black Jesus and Mary Chain. So I hope you guys enjoy. This is Sadomasochism is a must off their album Lolita. And again, this is the duo Arcane.

Now, with Sadomasochism is a must by A.R. Kane. Hope you guys enjoyed. This next song is by The Skydrops. They're a pretty underrated band. I check them out, namely their album Bourgeois Beats. Shout out The Bourgeois. Please donate for Pledge Drive. This next song is called Swimming with Fishes, again by The Skydrops. Enjoy. Enjoy.

That was Swimming with Fishes by The Sky Drops. Hope you guys enjoyed. This next song is called New York Friends by Avercue. Enjoy.

That was New York Friends by EverQ. Hope you guys enjoyed, and I will now be interrupting the program with a quick PSA. And I will be speaking in Spanish, practicing my Spanish, so bear with me. This is about Fairground Welcome Table. 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All are welcome, and please share with anyone who might like to attend. Come together to bring food and community. It is eaten or take out. Bring your own clean containers if you can. We will now be pivoting from older shoegaze movements to newer music inspired by shoegaze, mostly situated in the rap realm. This next song is kind of a mix of like shoegaze, rap, hyperpop. This is Movies for Guys by the awesome Jane Remover. Please enjoy.

That was Movies for Guys by Chain Remover. I hope you guys enjoyed it. This next song is by rapper Lucy Bedrock. This is some of their earlier work before they like really tapped into like the more rage elements of rock. I mean rap. This is some of their more mellow stuff. This is, well, not entirely mellow. This is Altruism Kills by Lucy Bedrock.

soon.

That was Altruism Kills by Lucy Bedrock. Hope you guys enjoyed. This next song is by British rapper Fake Mink. You might know him from some like TikTok slop songs, but I think the song is pretty cool. This is Little by Fake Mink.

That was Little by Fake Mink. Hope you guys enjoyed. I will be interrupting the program yet again with another PSA. So bear with me as I try to find one. Let's do this one. The Students for Justice in Palestine Weekly Food Drive for Dutchess. Their outreach has already begun. Vassar's Students for Justice in Palestine will be continuing to host a weekly food drive for Dutchess outreach, beginning on Friday, September 12th, 2026, and continuing every Friday for the duration of the rest of the academic year. The food drive takes place in the College Center on Vassar's campus from 12 p.m. to 4 p.m. All Vassar students are encouraged to donate the food they collect by using their Dining Swipen Express, and all food donations are delivered the day of the drive. The Vassar and Poughkeepsie community are also welcome and heavily encouraged to donate non-perishable goods. Come find them in the College Center. So please check that out. We'll now be reverting back to shoegaze, but in a more experimental sense, and there will be some, like, I guess, interspersed hyperpop, some indietronica. You'll see. This next song is called I Love... by Strictly Ballroom. It's from a bunch of collected recordings of theirs, I believe from 1994 to maybe 1996. This one is from 1995. Again, this is I Love by Strictly Ballroom.

That was I Love by Strictly Ballroom. Hope you guys enjoyed. This next song is track one by The Pictures, and guess who's behind it? It's Indietronica, kind of laptop twee. You guessed it. It's Jonah Pass. Again, this is track one by The Pictures.

0: Voices up at the mix, the new host all ask, are we meant to be together?
1: That was track one by The Pictures. This next song is from legend Sophie. We all know her, we all love her. This is Lemonade. It's cheeky, it's fun. I hope you guys enjoy. I hope this lifts your spirits.

That was Lemonade by Sophie. Hope you all enjoyed it. This next song is our last one for the night. I hope you all enjoy. It's quite awesome, quite shoegazy, quite dreamy. This is from Michael Luckner. He has many side projects. The only one I'm aware of is guitar, his more shoegazy side project. But I believe he also dabbles in classical stuff. So yeah, this is CC, B, and Me off of Michael Luckner's album Sunkissed under the moniker Guitar. So I hope you all enjoy this last and final song.

Okay, so I realized we still have time, so maybe I'll play a random song. Let's do Hearts on Fire by Rumskib. Hope you guys enjoy.

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0: Nate.
1: Yo, what is up? I almost said OOPOMG. What is up to the radio? This is Jug Talk. I'm your host, DJ Guap.
2: And I'm your other host, DJ Luna.
1: Yeah. And today we are playing... What are you going to say?
2: PZ.
1: Yeah, PZ. Actually, I was just talking with DJ Luna right before the show started. And I was like, wow, I realized I was looking at an old screenshot. This is... In 2 days will be my 1 year anniversary with PZ.
2: All right, bro. Bro's a LARPer, bro.
1: Anniversary of knowing him.
2: His 1 year LARPer anniversary.
1: Yeah. So PZ, if you don't know it, is a rapper that blew up. Initially, he was a very successful model. He walked all over for a lot of big brands. He spent a lot of time in Paris. He talks about like being a model and being in the fashion scene in a lot of his music. I actually found out about him.
2: Now, here comes the self-glaze.
1: Well, no, I found out about him. Well, he was in the background. He was tight with Playboi Carti, and he was in the background of a lot of Playboi Carti's spam account on his posts. And the guy that actually scouted me to be a model was close friends with PZ, and I found out through him through that, and I was like, wow, this guy is literally everything I want to be. Like, he's a better rapper than me, and he's a better model than me, and he's just super tough, and he's best friends with Playboi Carti. So it's like, that was like, wow, he's really doing everything I'm not.
2: Pretty much.
1: You know, everything I do, but just a million times better.
2: Yeah, basically. He's probably a better skater than you, too.
1: No, he's definitely not. But he doesn't have a radio show. So.
2: Yes, we're winning.
1: Yes. Yeah, PZ's super cool. Yeah, it's interesting to see, like... What?
2: Just get the... Pull it out.
1: Oh, yeah. Do you have anything to say, DJ Luna?
2: Whatever I'm about to say. No, I... Really didn't really get into him until Nick, DJ Guap, put me on, as with most of the songs and albums here.
1: It's glam him.
2: But I really, really like connected with his new album. I think it's honestly super imaginative, maybe not imaginative, but each song has its own like vibe. And I could just listen to the whole thing maybe while I'm skating or doing work or whatever. And it just flows so well.
1: My little brother is a big fan. Oh, yeah. Okay, so this is the first song I heard by him. Hedy's Bussin' is the first song we'll play. It was, like, the biggest song at the time.
2: Yeah.
1: And you can see here he talks a lot about fashion in music, which is always very linked together, but especially because he was a model. Yeah. Do you have anything else to say?
2: I do not.
1: Okay, I'm getting...

0: Yeah, that was extra, extra. Lucas, you want Jay Luno? Do you want to talk about this?
1: This next song is "This Ain't Right." It might be, I don't want to say it is. It might be my favorite on the album, "No Turning Back," his new album that he put out in August, if I remember correctly. It was
0: June.
1: All right, close enough. I really like this song. I think it has such a calm but also excited vibe. I'm excited for you guys to listen to it.
0: Yeah, there's two songs, and yes. The next one is "Feta Feeling."
1: Oh, "Feta Feeling" is you could dance to this song.
0: You could dance to a lot of songs, actually.
1: No, but this song you want to dance to.
0: Okay.

0: Yeah, that was the last two songs are both off the album. Dude, I remember like a little while ago, PZ got arrested and his mugshot got leaked, and I was like, oh my god, what did he do? And like in one of the music videos, maybe it was Havana or one of them, he's like posted up and the police are pressing him. But it turns out, bro, his only charge was not showing up to his court date. And then he got arrested for that.
1: What was his, for what?
0: Bro, he's actually just, I don't even know, probably for like something stupid.
1: For like drinking like, in public or something?
0: Yeah, probably. But he was like, he's literally mugshot farming. It's like when you do some like dumb ass crime. It's like,
1: bro, remember Lil Shine's mugshot? It's probably the worst mugshot of a rapper
0: of all time
1: I've ever seen. It was not tough, bro.
0: Bro, the Donald Trump one goes so hard.
1: You're alone on that one, buddy.
0: Yeah, we look tough.
1: Hey, don't you want to say PZ's full name?
0: No, you got that, bro. He's a Senegalese and Guyanese.
1: Payusu Nije.
0: No, the full name.
1: Oh, say it.
0: Papa Yusufa Gori Nje.
1: You definitely butchered that. We butchered that.
0: No, I took African history class, so I know how to pronounce it.
1: We apologize for the definitely incorrect mispronunciation of that.
0: Yeah, these next two songs are both singles he dropped probably like a year ago. I don't really know. I guess it's kind of my job to know. But they're really fire. First Date is really good. And then Art School, I like he talks a lot about his transition from being a model to being a rapper.
1: All right, hit it.
0: Hit it.
2: Hey,

0: Yeah, you can hear at the beginning of the song, it's like, and they say I'm a flight list, I don't miss my court date. Yeah, that's what you got arrested for.
1: All right, this is 91.3 WVKR FM Independent Radio coming to you live from Poughkeepsie. Mm-hmm. We have a PSA for you. 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
0: Dinners.
1: You said flight Rithka.
0: Okay, continue.
1: So I don't want to even hear it. And all are welcome every Friday.
0: Every Friday.
1: All right, next song is...
0: Art School. That's what I talked about earlier.
1: Oh, okay. Okay, nice. Thank you.
2: Hey, it's a can. It's a can. It's a cash one. I ain't missing my target. How you went from a model to a motherfucking artist? Now they bumping my shit. They like peas of the hardest. Poppy shit, it's an art form. Man, I love me an auto more. Put a P, I want auto war. They might give me an auto award. Put a bitch in a figure four. Miss me, I miss you more.

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Different color swag. 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How these hoes looking mad. 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Cause these bitches gone out bad. Leave a pussy in the past. Cause a nigga ain't got no cash. Had to run my cash short. Pulling off in black trucks. Pussy nigga back up. 2-2-3 gon' back it up. How the funk's gon' whack it up. Slender man, I'm black as fuck. 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

0: cup of heart. Man, this shit is mean.
1: Shit.
0: Come on, man. Come on, man.
2: This song, next song is so good, bro. So, Peezy, is actually, goes way back. Like, he has ties with Netspend and a lot of people, like, in Witch Gang that Netspend was coming out with. So, Witch Gang was, like, founded by Static, the producer, and it was, like, Netspend and Xavier Sobase back in 2023, and Peezy was associated with it, and Bliod, or Blood, was associated with it. So Peezy actually has, like, hella connections. Like I mentioned earlier, friends with Cardi. This next song, was a song that when Bliod dropped an album on SoundCloud, he had a Peezy feature, and it's really, really good. Especially because, like, it was, like, I've never heard Peezy hop on this type of beat. I think he has a lot of potential because it's, like, it's very different from the rest of his music. I think Peezy's music is very palatable. Actually, he's, like, blown up a lot in the past year. He's at, like, almost 800,000 monthly listeners now. But Lucas, DJ Luno actually showed me this album, and it was really fire.
3: Oh, this is from the one on SoundCloud.
2: Yeah, yeah. That's why I just said if you were paying attention.
3: Yeah, yeah. I did. Oh my goodness. I'm so.
4: Pretty boy, man.

get out of pill. Ooh, hey, I just want flood in my neck. I think I got gills. Ooh, hey, riding Mercedes, we moving the motherfucking.

0: Congratulations.
1: I messed it up.
0: Our reigning board DJ just messed it up.
1: Oh, yeah. So what I was saying earlier with Netspend being friends with Peezy. So this song, IDGAF, IDGAF, with Netspend and Zave, that was produced by Evil Gianni and Cranes, came out in 2023. And he says, I'm with Peezy in a cut. I can't say that word on air. But he's talking about, bro, he was with Peezy in 2023. Meanwhile, I was like a swagless pedestrian in 2023. I don't even know what I was doing. I think I was just wearing like full rep Rick Owens and like bumping Ken Carson.
0: You were wearing full rep Ricks?
1: Yeah, I had like these rep boots and the black cargoes, the double cargoes. And the pentagram boots. That was like, bro, 2023 was prime Panda Buy.
0: You still use Panda Buy.
1: No, Panda Buy, bro doesn't know anything. Panda Guy got shut down in like 2024. It's like March 2024.
0: You use whatever the next
1: big
0: one is.
1: Big moment in for everyone and all the Ken Carson fans, bro. Was in March of 2024 when Panda Buy got raided and because of Nike, bro. This is a huge moment in my life.
0: I love hearing about this. Okay, next song, Intercontinental.
1: Oh, this song is so tough, bro. Really I actually good. Love this song, and I was bumming this song hella over spring break when I was in Europe with my friends.

0: Yeah, then I think we have time for like one more song.
1: I wish we could play both, but unfortunately we're going to have to cut Havana, which is probably PZ's, one of his
0: biggest
1: most well,
0: songs.
1: Yeah, one of his biggest songs. Yeah, I love it, but I think
0: it's very overrated.
1: All right. But this next song, Double C, with Skate Star and PZ, is just so incredible.
0: Yeah, so Skate Star's in affiliated with like the OA group, which is Teezus and Diamond and Young Fazo, who I met last weekend. I met Young Fazo because I'm him. And then PZ's also affiliated with all of them. Like, PZ dropped a song with Teezus too. But yeah, they're tight. They're in a similar group. But yeah, without further ado. Oh, and should we do our outro? Or?
1: Yeah, probably. We're going to end on this song.
0: Yeah. Thank you for listening. I'll see you next week.
1: See you next week.

shit in my phone. You done outdone yourself. Little piece of you motherfucking gone. Pot in New York, spending my rent. Money on cone, they got songs.

listening to 91.3 Independent Radio from Vassar College in Poughkeepsie, New York. I'm DJ Nur, and welcome to Music for Fish. Music for Fish is an anti-speciesist political concept project about turning our attention to more than human affairs. In our usual instance, considering music for fish. What might it sound like? How might it happen? How might it relate to you? Does it sound like what you might think that Music for Fish might sound like? And what... how might we get closer to knowing what fish might think it sounds like? DJ Nur, welcome back to the program. Happy to have your attention this evening. We've got a quiet program, and for good reason. We had a program that was certainly all over the place last week, which was certainly a joy. But I love to return to a lot of what the core of Music for Fish ends up being surrounded by, which is some things that are ultimately atmospheric, because we're considering in Music for Fish atmospheres almost outside our perception, but tangible in ways through this program and other forms of political striving and imagination. So we will be embracing those attitudes and meditating on them this evening with a program that's got 9 tracks, just 9 tracks, about 30-minute runtime. I'm going to lead into what we'll be discussing on the program as the content in a little bit, but I think I've given myself enough time to put things together. I realized almost on the way here that I had not set enough time to organize the situation of my playlist. I knew all the songs that I wanted, but I didn't put them in the order I wanted. I've done that now, which means we can consider them. We've got this evening on the program, starting us off, Yellow Flowered by Echium, off of Disruptions of Form. Formax by Eno Velthuls, from Music from the Other Side of the Fence. Rap Man by Sem Gendel and Sam Wilkes, off of Unrelated, album 2026 that came out this year. I liked it. Sam Gendel has been on this multiple times. I love a good saxophonist, but the collaborations with Sam Wilkes are some of Sam Gendel's best. And for anyone that knows Sam Gendel, he is quite the collaborator. So that is quite the testament. It was fun. It was engaging. I would recommend it. We will, I'll let that roll into, well, you know what? We'll chat after that. And then I'll reveal the rest of what we've got left. So let's do it. Yellow Flowered by Echium to start us off. Music for Fish. DJ Nur. Enjoy.

Trap Man by Sam Gendel and Sam Wilkes. Before that, we had For Max by Enno Valfuiz and Yellow Flowered by Ekium. This is Music for Fish. I'm DJ Nur, and I have a privilege for you, dear listeners, because today, and this is the first show that gets to say it, is the first day of the WVKR annual pledge drive. 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We'll hope you'll consider donating to help us continue doing what we do and let you hear what you're hearing right now. So thank you for your consideration and your listenership. We'll keep doing it. You can go look at those designs, I believe, on the website. I'll double check that before we chat next. And I have one more PSA, if I can slip it in, if you can believe that. And I'm going to try to get something that is related to Music for Fish, of course. So what is that? It's actually going to be something that you might need to pre-register for. So the Climate Solutions Week Hudson Valley Climate Future Film Festival is happening on Thursday, September 24th at 6:30 p.m. 10 films, 9 countries, one urgent question: what comes next? Just in time for the Climate Solutions Week Hudson Valley, the Climate Future Film Festival showcases powerful short films and documentaries that are exploring the challenges and possibilities of a changing planet. Through compelling storytelling and diverse perspectives, the program highlights climate science, environmental justice, and innovative solutions.
Afterwards, participants are invited to engage in conversation, free and open to the public. Registration is required at Eventbrite Climate Future Film Festival. So I did a little bit of research. That's actually what all that it says for the PSA. You should look it up by looking up Eventbrite Climate Future Film Festival. And there is a page to be able to pre-register. It's not clear. It's a pop-up. I saw one thing about it potentially being in Rhinebeck for the local location, but it also might be something that is available through Zoom if you're able to register. So I would encourage you to do that. Look up Climate Future Film Festival Eventbrite. Again, that's Thursday, September 24th at 6:30. Some things concerning climate science, environmental justice, and innovative solutions. One of the films I looked at has some interesting perspective from bees, who are always a beloved focus of our interspecies tales, aren't they? Aren't they, aren't they, aren't they? So, on Music for Fish this evening, I want to talk about some questions that I've been asking myself.

And so I want to volunteer something to you. I'd like to read you something that I wrote to myself, answering a question that I thought would be useful for the contents of this show, which is, what are the boundaries you currently understand of soniferous and bioacoustic interspecies communication? And what question remain about closing those gaps or tracing their depths? This is something that I asked myself because, if you're not familiar, this is a core context of where Music for Fish is located, right? Music for Fish is located within a myriad of ontological perspectives, mostly human ways of being and human ways of knowing, human epistemes, that are encountering Music for Fish within our own perceptions. And so when we ruminate on Music for Fish, when we try to get closer to Music for Fish that is really based in fish being receivers of music intended for them, when we think about what it would take to get to a relationship where that is not only co-constituted, but in many senses co-understood in a way that we can maybe more both completely acknowledge, but especially challenging our part of that, it's something that faces a limit with the fact that many fish are soniferous. They utilize sound as one of their primary senses, and the way that they perceive sound is incredibly interrelated to many of the systems in their body. There's parts of their body that are specifically geared to be able to resonate with sounds more than other parts of the body, like on the sides of some fish. There's also other senses to which sound and repeated sonic disruptions can be very harmful for fish. It can disrupt their ability, it can disrupt their mood, it can disrupt their, energy for mating. I'm struggling to think of the correct term at the moment. It can make them very aggressive. It can make them unable to sleep. It can make them essentially as if they were sleep deprived, or when they are on sleeping pills, which fish can be put on sleeping pills for testing, which is interesting. And lots of other things in the way that you think about how could we affect humans in such a way where it's a primary sense, right? What if there was something that really bound up touch or sight with humans, right? Something that was over-encompassing to our ability to perceive a visual field, and it affected all of us. What if it was something that moved through the air that not only was harmful to our eyes and resonated poorly with our body, it didn't make us feel good, but it also changed the primary way that we might have been perceiving things. There's a lot of ways to think about that, but thinking about those sensitivities is important, right? Especially because the ocean is such a depth of unexplored territory for humanity, especially. There's so much that we don't know about the deep ocean, even about above what we might consider the deep ocean. And I'm using some light terminology here, but all of those types of unknowns are incredibly important, and especially important because fish have such a different relationship. We've talked about kind of the existential horror, right? In some senses, in the belief that music can reach fish, whether it is a positive or negative connotation. And as we look for the ways of positively reaching for fish with music, in some senses, maybe as a metaphor with the situation of their soniferous identity, we consider the fact that if we can perceive accelerating qualities of climate change, what might those perceptions be like for fish? What is it like to be able to, in not the same senses, experience an existential terror, but to be living perceptually through an existential terror and to be suspended in the animacy of not being able to experience it, right? It's something that suspends a lot of human imaginations and fiction and narrative and even nonfiction. But it is something that might be precarious, not just even in an imaginative sense, but in a serious political sense. About what we owe to other species on this planet in the way that we are altering our world, primarily in a way where we understand the scope of how we're doing it the most. And what does that mean that we owe to other living beings on in a shared terrestrial identity? What does that mean that we owe other terrestrials with the debt that we have come to owe in creating existential monstrosities of our own doing, man-made horrors beyond comprehension.

0: comprehension, but how can we not have that be a totalizing equation that is a pure virtualization to all living things? How can we utilize the ways of understanding that we might have that are different to fish to be able to build a world considerate of them that is not thinking of fish primarily as a product, primarily as a non-thought, primarily as unimportant, of undeserving of things, even like the intention behind giving music to fish? How do we bring forth a world of change so that a contour of their perception of the world is thought of as important, and not only important, but politically significant, something deserving of being represented in the way that the world is built? And so that was my own speaking about some of that background and the context of fish being cuneiferous and bioacoustic. So I want to read you what I honestly wrote to myself in a reflection about that question. Again, I wrote to myself answering the question, what are the boundaries you currently understand of cuneiferous and bioacoustic interspecies communication? And what questions still remain about closing those gaps or tracing their depths? I wrote the following. The current boundaries that I understand within cuneiferous and bioacoustic interspecies communication are the laborious intensity of mapping language, the differences in acoustic perception between humans and other animals, and the scientific barriers of demonstrable understanding in non-human species. In the what it is to be a bat sense, it's challenging to perceive truly how sound resonates with fish. I think the proposal of music for fish is to really propose above all else that their attention, their listenership is important. Obviously, when fish may have an antagonistic relationship with many human-made sounds, that is a first priority of relational engagement. But ultimately, there are a few different questions involved between how fish perceive bioacoustic communication, how music actually resonates with fish, what does dialogue between fish and humans actually look like, and is there a limitation to the importance? Do we, as many animist senses describe, lose ourselves in becoming something otherwise? In spending too much time in the mind of another, do our own footsteps become unfamiliar? In my mind, being is a scalar evolution of extracorporeal presence legitimated through the rigor of effective engagement, both physically and mentally. The footsteps become not unfamiliar, but wider, scaling down the depths of the human trudge and horizontalizing it, building paths in our terrestrial minds and bodies for others to walk and for the helical human amble to continue under pointed spiralic aims, Narwhalian philosophy. The horizontal terrestrial subject must be the object of spiralic ascension without losing the locus of the human body and livelihood's role. There is, of course, a question of comparative selves and the ethos of self-preservation, but politics, like many other systems surrounded in its liberatory aims, is something that survives beyond deaths, rises and falls in movements. There's an extracorporeal life cycle within the engagement of these ideas based on listening to that terrestrial body, ultimately through the human body. The human body is essential to the concept and procedure of listening that is common sense to auditory beings, especially in our circumstances where humans provide a generally raucous presence. To think of the sound of industry and human exceptionalism as a clamor that isolates us in the Anthropocene or an existential predicament may be a characterization of the unique attributes of human intelligence or their pitfalls. If you were to ask me if a fish can hear the world burning, I would be inclined to say yes. And who wouldn't mind a tailored interlude for that burning elevator, human or non-human? That's where I left off on thinking about those limitations of bioacoustic and cuneiferous communication. And I hope that maybe something of that resonated with you. It's true. I have quite a profound way of being exceptionally vague in some senses in my writing, but I'm communicating to a multidisciplinarity that I am seeing and negotiating with that often in writing to myself requires stepping back in some of my language to be able to let it encompass the full scope that I'm talking about with things when I say that they are scalar, which has become an important word for music for fish and much of my thought. Maybe we'll talk about it after some more music. We've got Into the Mouth of the Sun by Poet Mystery and RKM, Karst by Tewksbury, off of Rust and Wave. I like Tewksbury. Tewksbury, ambient composer from Canada. Brutes from 2022 was a really exceptional ambient project that I liked quite a bit. And Rust Wave was the most recent project that came out in 2026 from Tewksbury. So I'd recommend that you listen to it. We'll have Cars from that. Alguien de Hace Tiempo by Odunu and Mi Cosa de Resistance by RMN. And Window Elpis? I want to say Elpis. E-L-P-I-S is in parentheses after the title Window by Alan and John. We'll save the two for the end. I really like how they might leave us off. So we will let those four go together. Into the Mouth of the Sun by Poet Mystery and RKM to get us going. Music for Fish, DJ Nur. Enjoy.
1: In. Services there? Nope.

That a beautiful piece. Alguien de Hace Tiempo by Oduno and Mi Cosa de Resistance by RMN as well. Karst by Tewksbury and Into the Mouth of the Sun by Poet Mystery and RKM. 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I'm DJ Nur. Shout out to the first pledge drive call-in that I received. 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There are tiered levels of support that'll get you different rewards. And there should be some information on WVKR.org to figure out more about the pledge drive. So thank you so much for supporting. There's an article right there on the front page of the program. Again, that is 845-437-7178 to give a call into the station and let somebody, any program, take some information down to be able to send you some rewards to match your donation, depending on the level. And of course, there's an opportunity to shout out your favorite shows when you donate. So it's great to support a show that you've been listening to for a while. If there's other shows and you'd like to support them, you can call at any time and utilize whenever you're listening to be able to support the whole crew and everything that gets brought to this wonderful station. So thank you so much for your consideration. We've got three more songs left on Music for Fish, and I'm excited about them. I'm going to let them roll, but they're going to switch up the vibe a little bit. We've got Window Elpis by Alan and Jan, which I told you I was going to play, and then I lied, and then I deceived you. Then we'll have South Star by Florence Sinclair off of Something Out of Nothing, the Soon mixtape. Florence Sinclair is someone that I really, really enjoy. It might be maybe my depressive paranoid tendencies, but it's always something that resonates with me. And I love the way that Florence Sinclair captures raw details about fleeting moments in the world and how severe they are, how much weight can really be in them. It's something that reminds me of Music for Fish. And then to finish off, we've got Something Special by N.O. Veltois, finishing off another track from Music from the Other Side of the Fence, which I also checked out, a 2026 release. I am not sure whether it is a contemporary release or a re-release, but it is certainly an exciting project. No matter what, released at least on Spotify for streaming in 2026, and from the Stroom discography, if you're familiar with the Stroom discography. So we've got these three songs left. We'll let them roll and we will tail off Music for Fish, Shake Those Fins. Window Elpis by Alan and Jan.

trapped in it. I'm never coming back if I'm back in it. Ain't spoke to my family in some years. I'm on the road all alone facing my fears. Like, sacrifice so much, was it worth it? Surrounded by strangers when I'm hurting. I think I loved you more when I left. 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They pull me every angle and it's tearing me apart.

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Boy, I love y'all, man. 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

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Excited to be back officially in a regulatory capacity with you. 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Music for Fish will be henceforth yet again. Excited to return with you next week. Thanks so much for your time today. That playlist for everything on Music for Fish, go to the DJ profile after finding our show on the calendar. 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I got a link in bio for every song that's ever been on Music for Fish. 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Thank you. Thank you. Thank you. 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Happy Pledge Drive. 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

0: You are. Oh. Hello? Oh, now it is. Okay. It is 1:02 a.m. You are listening to Independent Radio 91.3 WVKR FM, Poughkeepsie, New York. We are back with Breakdown. We have a lot of... Oh, wow, that's what they're doing with the lights. But we have multiple guests this week. Do you guys want to introduce yourselves?
1: Hi, I'm Zoe.
2: I'm Babel.
0: That's Anthony, don't.
3: Hi, Poughkeepsie. My name's Louis. I'm from England.
4: I'm from Chicago. I'm Felix. What else do you need to know about me?
0: Hey, you nailed that one. Oliver's also here, but he's busy with the lights. Okay, this week we are doing a Dolly Parton tribute show. It is not the full hour, but we started late, so who cares? The first two you will be listening to are Two Doors Down and Coat of Many Colors, two of my personal favorites.
1: And we're excited.
0: Anyways, I hope you enjoy.

0: If you're just joining us, those last two were Two Doors Down and Coat of Many Colors by Dolly Parton. We are doing a Dolly Parton theme, so it's going to be pretty much all Dolly Parton. I don't know if you heard that, but Anthony's, put you on mic? Okay, I think it's, I don't know, actually.
1: All those are mics.
0: Okay, try that.
2: Is this one on? Is this working?
1: I think so. I think so.
2: How about now?
1: No.
2: No?
1: Hello?
2: Oh, yeah.
1: Where am I?
2: I don't really have anything to say. I just want to say to the loyal listeners at home, you know, it was sort of something of a national tragedy when Dolly Parton died. I don't remember, know if you remember where you were, but I certainly remember where I was. I had gotten a call from my dad, and he said, Dolly Parton's dead, and just a really, it was something of a moment. So I'm glad you're all here along for the ride.
0: I was helping move my sister into college when I found out that Dolly Parton had died.
2: What college?
0: Wellesley.
2: Isn't that for women?
0: Yes, correct. Okay, and now the next two songs will be My Tennessee Mountain Home and Holding On to Nothing. Porter Wagner's on that last one, so it's not all Dolly Parton. Hope you enjoy.

0: those last two were My Tennessee Mountain Home and Holding On to Nothing by guess who? Dolly Parton. It's Dolly Parton. Oh, wait, let me turn your mic on, Anthony. Go for it. Felix, I think yours is on, too.
1: Yippee!
2: You gotta love that sweet Dolly sound.
3: That's what I'm always saying.
1: You know, I think it was back in 1973. Dolly appeared on the Carson Show.
4: I remember that.
0: Don't we all?
1: I remember just kind of sitting on the living room floor. Now, my parents were going through something at the time, so I would spend a lot of time in front of the television. And I was watching, and just something about her performance spoke a little differently. She was a regular folk.
2: Let me tell you, those televisions were not the same as the televisions we got now.
3: Wow,
2: I mean, it looked completely different. But yeah, continue about Dolly.
1: And from that moment, I just really thought, like, here's a woman who could make a difference, and she really has. I mean, go to Gatlinburg, and you'll see what kind of effect she's had on the local community.
2: And I had a hard-on watching her. I was 6 years old, too.
3: Whoa. What?
5: That's pretty young to have your sexual awakening.
2: I know. It was scary.
0: It's kind of awesome that it was Dolly Parton. Okay.
5: Anyways, here's
0: more Dolly Parton. We've got Do I Ever Cross Your Mind? By Chet Atkins and Dolly Parton. And I Don't Want to Throw Rice, which is from her first album. Anyways, hope you enjoy.
1: Dolly Fart.

0: Those last two were Do I Ever Cross Your Mind, Chet Atkins and Dolly Parton, and I Don't Want to Throw Rice, Dolly Parton. Next are, you guessed it, it's more Dolly Parton. It's Cracker Jack and White... Huh? Yeah, I do, but it's 1 a.m., and who's listening? Oh, fair. Anyways, the next two will be Cracker Jack and Why'd You Come In Here Looking Like That? Oh, it kind of rhymes. I like that.
1: When you can't play Here You Come Again, you play Why'd You Come In Here Looking Like That?
0: It's true.

Those last two were Cracker Jack and Why'd You Come In Here Looking Like That. The next two we'll be listening to are Wildflowers by where Dolly Parton is joined by Linda Ronstadt and Emmylou Harris, and My Blue Ridge Mountain Boy.

guess. Those last two were Wildflowers and Blue Ridge Mountain Boy by Dolly Parton. I think Oliver's talking about climbing a tree. Have a talk with God, climb a tree. The next two songs will be Tennessee Homesick Blues and Your Old Handyman.

0: last two were Tennessee Homesick Blues and Your Old Handyman. We have three more songs left for this. I was going to say evening, but it's more like night. But the morning. Yeah, thank you, Felix. Morning. The last three are It's All Right, But It's All Wrong. I Dreamed of a Hillbilly. Wait, It's All Wrong, But It's All Right. Mm-hmm. Sorry.
1: It's All Right, But It's All Wrong.
0: No, the other way around. It's All Wrong.
2: I Dreamed of a Hillbilly Heaven.
0: And the last one is actually...
3: Mary Pie.
0: Okay, yeah. Yeah, no, that was good. I like that.
1: It's All Right, But It's All Wrong. Situationship anthem.
0: It's All Wrong, But It's All Right. Yeah, and anyways, Berry Pie's the last one, and I like that one a lot. Anyways. Yeah, Berry Pie.

Last night I dreamed I went to hillbilly heaven. Just as I arrived, the old curtain lifted, and there on stage stood who else but Roy Acuff and Tex Ritter. They said, "Well, how you doing? Come on in here. I know there's some folks you want to see. Over there's our newest member, your old friend Conway Twitty. Say hello, darling. And there's gentleman Jim Reeves singing with Heaven's Choir. Roger Miller, he just got here. He's making everybody laugh. Of course, you know Roy Orbison can sing just as high as anybody here. And Ernest Tubb can sing as low. And Patsy Cline, well, I bet she's the best singing angel here. And Dottie West is probably the prettiest. There's the old pea picker Ernie Ford, Jimmy Rogers, George Morgan, Hank Williams, and the wondering boy Webb Pierce. The old honky-tonker himself, Lefty Frizzell. My goodness, what a group.

He's still getting more encores than anybody else up here, just like he used to down on Earth. Yeah, well, there's Elvis. They still call him the king, but we know they're not talking about the real king.

So I said, well, who do you think might be showing up, say, within the next 40, 50, 60 years? They handed me a big tally book, and in it I saw names like Johnny Cash, George Jones, Merle Haggard, Don Gibson, Mel Tillis, Farron Young, Kitty Wells, some of the newer ones like Vince Gill and Garth Brooks. Of course, they talked about Minnie Pearl, the Judds, Tanya Tucker, Reba McEntire, Hank Jr., oh, of course, Buck Owens, Roy Rogers, Gene Autry, Randy Travis, and Willie Nelson. There's old Chet. I said, well, where's Porter Wagoner's name? Oh, there it is. And then there was Loretta Lynn and Tammy Wynette and Dolly Parton. That's

0: those last three were, that sneeze was on air. Those last three were, It's All Wrong, But It's All Right. I Dreamed of Hillbilly Heaven and Berry Pie. It is 1:53 a.m. You are listening to Independent Radio 91.3 WVKR-FM, Poughkeepsie, New York. And that is it for tonight's show. Good night, Poughkeepsie.
1: Yeah.

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Was it a dream? 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

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So I'd lay

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And else, you know, they know how to say it, they know how to play it.

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Was it a dream? 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Was it a dream? Was it a dream?

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And tonight we'll fight again, and I'll be blue again.

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It's called Jonah. 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So I'm going to tell you.

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All the people in that place was devoured of saving grace, and the prophet was afraid to enter in. Some people don't believe that a whale could you receive, but that does not make my song at all untrue. There are whales on every side with their big mouths open wide.

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0: From New York, this is Democracy Now!
1: We discovered that Donald Trump Jr.'s wedding was secretly funded by a Russian oligarch close to Vladimir Putin. This oligarch rented out a private island in the Bahamas for it for multiple nights. It was really an ultra-luxury affair. We're talking about hundreds of thousands of dollars in expenses, all in secret.
0: A bombshell report by ProPublica about a Russian oligarch bankrolling Donald Trump Jr.'s wedding has sparked calls for federal investigations. We'll speak to the reporter, Joshua Kaplan. Then the Elimination Project, the Israeli human rights group at Salem, has accused Israel of dramatically escalating its assault on all aspects of Palestinian life in the occupied West Bank.
2: These are all parts of a system with one aim, to ensure Jewish supremacy and eliminate the Palestinian collective.
0: Then to Iran, as Amnesty International reiterates its call for a ceasefire in the U.S.-Iran war. Amnesty has accused Iranian authorities of committing crimes against humanity during their bloody suppression of the 2022 Woman Life Freedom Uprising.
3: The evidence leaves no doubt the Iranian authorities committed crimes against humanity. In Iran, those responsible remain in power, while survivors and families seeking justice are persecuted.
0: The Iran protests began after 22-year-old Mahsa Amini died in the custody of Iran's morality police 4 years ago today. All that and more coming up. Welcome to Democracy Now!, democracynow.org, The War and Peace Report. I'm Amy Goodman. The U.S. House of Representatives voted to end the war in Iran for a third time, with seven Republicans backing the resolution. This comes as the nonpartisan Congressional Budget Office estimates the U.S.-Israeli war on Iran has cost the Pentagon $38.1 billion from the outbreak of the war in February through August 1st. That's an average of $246 million per day over 5 months. The CBO reports the war could cost another $2 to $3 billion for each additional month of fighting. The CBO also warned the war has used up as much as two-thirds of the U.S. missile defense interceptors since June 2025. It would take at least 5 years to replace these interceptors. The CBO also expects the war to add half a percentage point to annual inflation by the first quarter of next year. Meanwhile, a separate report by the Pentagon's Inspector General details how Iranian strikes have damaged or destroyed hundreds of buildings and other structures at U.S. military bases across the Middle East, causing about $184 million worth of damage. New photos obtained by CBS News reveal heavy damage of buildings and vehicles at multiple U.S. positions across the Middle East from Iranian missile and drone strikes. The images were sent anonymously to CBS News by active service members. One deployed service member told CBS News, quote, "This is major damage to our bases that hasn't been communicated to the American public. We're standing there with our eyes closed, getting punched in the face," unquote. Saudi Arabia says it destroyed a Houthi drone south of Mecca before it entered prohibited airspace. Houthi officials deny targeting Mecca. It comes as the Houthis claimed responsibility for using dozens of ballistic missiles and drones against a Saudi airbase in the south of the country on Monday. Air raid sirens were activated in six governorates, including Jeddah, on Tuesday. In addition to long-range missiles and drones, there's now growing evidence that the Houthis are using artificial intelligence to attack shipping traffic in the Red Sea. The Houthis declared a maritime blockade on Saudi Arabia back in July and captured the port city of Mocha last week, as well as islands near Bab al-Mandab Strait. The Houthis claim they're retaliating against Saudi strikes on Yemen. The UN warns of a humanitarian crisis with 100,000 Yemeni already displaced. This is a Yemeni woman who was forced to flee her home.
4: We fled from the war and took nothing with us. We didn't even bring the children's clothes. We have no flour and no clothes for the children. We came to Aden and arrived today. After 3 days of walking, we made it today. The children are hungry. We have no food and it's been 3 days. They are hungry.
0: Republican Congressmember Thomas Massie of Kentucky introduced articles of impeachment against Defense Secretary Pete Hegseth Tuesday, accusing him of illegally starting and continuing the Iran war, defying Congress and causing needless civilian casualties. The House will have to act on Massie's proposal by tomorrow. This is Congressmember Massie on the floor of the House.
5: Wherefore, Secretary of Defense Peter Hegseth, by such conduct, has demonstrated that he will remain a threat to the Constitution if allowed to remain in office, and has acted in a manner grossly incompatible with his duties and the rule of law. Peter Brian Hegseth thus warrants impeachment and trial, removal from office, and disqualification to hold and enjoy any office of honor, trust, or profit under the United States.
0: The Trump administration acknowledged for the first time the U.S. Space Force has deployed weapons in orbit. China warned against an arms race in space, with a foreign ministry spokesperson saying, quote, "We urge the U.S. side to stop expanding its military capabilities and preparing for war in outer space," unquote. The Kremlin spokesperson Dmitry Peskov urged, quote, "that space must be free of any weapon," unquote. The Trump administration approved a $2.8 billion package selling 2,000-pound bombs to Israel. The sale includes 40,000 bombs made up of 20,000 MK-84s and 20,000 BLU-117s. The sale's funded by foreign military financing, a program in which the U.S. gives Israel taxpayer money that Israel then spends on U.S.-made weapons. Human rights groups and governments around the world have condemned Israel for dropping the 2,000-pound bombs in densely populated civilian areas in Gaza. In Gaza, a building housing 100 people suddenly collapsed this morning, killing at least 20 people, including women and children. The building was reportedly unstable due to damage from Israeli strikes. Dozens more are trapped in the rubble as the death toll is expected to rise. This comes as Israeli airstrikes killed at least five Palestinians, including two children and a Hamas armed commander on Tuesday, according to Palestinian health officials. This is the brother of a Palestinian man who was killed in an Israeli airstrike.
6: The killing, arrogance, and brutality against children and innocent people is still ongoing. This enemy, which has no regard for humanity, international conscience, children or women, continues killing. We are here appealing to the entire world. We appeal to the United States, the sponsor, and we appeal to the mediators. We hold them responsible for what is happening to the Palestinian people.
0: Meanwhile, the United Nations sounding the alarm about possible war crimes committed by Israel as hundreds of bodies have been recovered from the rubble of buildings destroyed by Israeli strikes in Gaza. According to the UN, the remains of entire families, many of them children, are being unearthed from sites. This is the head of the Office of the United Nations High Commissioner for Human Rights in Palestine.
7: It is estimated that at least 8,000 bodies remain buried under the rubble across the Gaza Strip. Palestinian civil defense teams have recovered over 800 bodies since the announcement of a ceasefire in October 2025, despite severe shortages of equipment, fuel, and personnel. At this pace, completing the recovery of the remaining bodies will take at least 10 more years. Even longer when accounting for the time needed to identify bodies, if ever possible.
0: Vermont's independent Senator Bernie Sanders and former Trump advisor and far-right strategist Steve Bannon shared the stage at a conference dubbed the Pro-Human Assembly in Washington, D.C. Tuesday, denouncing tech oligarchs and calling for AI regulations. This is Senator Sanders.
8: Despite living in a so-called democracy, the public has had virtually no input into the AI revolution that is transforming the world in which they live. Congress, under both Democratic and Republican control, have been asleep at the wheel, and we now have a president whose ignorance regarding this issue is truly embarrassing.
0: In related news, in New Jersey, cleanup is underway after some 5,000 gallons of diesel fuel spilled from a storage tank at the Equinix data center in Secaucus and flowed into a creek near the Hackensack River. This comes as activists continue to warn of the catastrophic environmental impacts of unregulated AI data centers nationwide. Trump's Board of Trustees voted Tuesday to immediately close the John F. Kennedy Center for the Performing Arts, citing dire financial shortages and the need for renovations. The decision came just hours after a federal judge again blocked the board's latest effort to inscribe President Trump's name into the building's marble edifice without approval from Congress. Just after the ruling, President Trump called into the Kennedy Center's Board of Trustees meeting and yelled at Democratic Congress member Joyce Beatty, who serves as a trustee. Beatty is an Ohio Democrat who spearheaded the campaign to block efforts to memorialize Trump at the John F. Kennedy Center for the Arts. Trump reportedly referred to Beatty as incompetent, to which she responded, quote, "You're holding up the whole country," unquote. An unnamed board member described Trump's phone call as, quote, "effing crazy" to CNN. Just a few days ago, the Trump-aligned board had claimed the Kennedy Center was on the brink of bankruptcy and fiscal collapse. And last month, Justice Department lawyers suggested the Trump administration could demolish the Kennedy Center unless the government is allowed to follow through with its plans for the site. A review by Bloomberg of President Trump's financial disclosures finds he made nearly 28,700 stock trades in 17 months, more than all of Congress combined. This comes despite President Trump's backing of a House bill that would ban Congress members, their spouses, and dependent children from trading individual stocks. The bill, sponsored by Republican Congress member Ana Paulina Luna, would exempt the president. In a Senate hearing Tuesday, FBI Director Kash Patel suggested he might be willing to send federal agents to polling places during the midterm elections. He made the admission during a contentious exchange with Vermont's Democratic Senator Peter Welch.
9: I thought you weren't going to be sending people to the polls.
10: When did you hear that? It's just another
9: lie. When
10: you
9: answered Mr. Blumenthal.
10: Nope.
9: So you are sending
10: We have election crisis coordinators manned at all 56 field offices.
9: All right.
10: Election integrity is of paramount importance. This FBI is not going to shy away effort.
0: In Pennsylvania, health officials have reported a fourth measles death. All four deaths have occurred just in the last month. 2026 is now on record as the deadliest year for measles in the U.S. since the virus was declared eliminated in 2000. Pennsylvania had not had a measles-related death in at least 35 years. The deaths include an 18-year-old teenager and a 40-year-old woman, both whom were unvaccinated, as well as a 6-week-old baby and a newborn who died shortly after birth. And singer-songwriter Ed Sheeran is facing growing backlash after removing Grammy-winning musician Macklemore from Sheeran's U.S. tour. Sheeran caved into demands to drop Macklemore after New England Patriots owner Robert Kraft organized a boycott among stadium owners over the rapper's advocacy for Palestine. Kraft reportedly told Sheeran the tour would be canceled unless Macklemore was dropped. Hours after Sheeran said he would not publicly speak up over Israel's war on Gaza, four of his supporting musical acts announced they're leaving the tour. Among them, Phineas, the brother of pop star Billie Eilish, who said on Instagram, quote, "Artists must not be silenced when they speak up for the oppressed. I stand with Palestine and its people," unquote. The Irish folk band Beoga, Sheeran's backing band, and Irish musician Aaron Rowe dropped out as well. Rowe said in a social media post, quote, "As Irish people, we know all too well about genocide, forced famine, and violent occupation. I cannot stand by and allow billionaires to use their position of power to silence the rightful voices of those who speak up against Israeli genocide and who highlight the savage murder of children, unquote. And those are some of the headlines. This is Democracy Now!, democracynow.org, the War and Peace Report. I'm Amy Goodman.
11: And I'm Anjali Kamath. Welcome to all of our listeners and viewers across the country and around the world. Congressional Democrats have opened an investigation after ProPublica revealed that a Russian oligarch close to Vladimir Putin bankrolled part of Donald Trump Jr.'s Bahamas wedding in May. ProPublica revealed Omar Kremlev paid hundreds of thousands of dollars in wedding expenses, including the rental of a private island. Kremlev also attended the intimate wedding. Other attendees included Trump Jr.'s sister Ivanka, his brother-in-law Jared Kushner, and his brother Eric Trump. The president did not attend. Altogether, the guest list numbered around 50. Omar Kremlev, who is seen in photos at the wedding, is the president of the International Boxing Association. Just weeks before the wedding, Putin awarded him the Order of Friendship. Donald Trump Jr. and his newly wed wife, Bettina Anderson, confirmed ProPublica's findings, writing on social media, quote, "Our dear friend Omar very generously hosted two incredible nights of celebrations for us. It's unfortunate that something so personal and happy can be recast as something political or sinister simply because of who someone is or where they come from."
0: Democratic Congressmember Robert Garcia, the top Democrat on the House Oversight Committee, said the bankrolling of the wedding raises, quote, "serious national security and public corruption concerns," unquote. And this is Democratic Senator Chris Murphy of Connecticut speaking on the Senate floor.
12: "Never before has a foreign enemy of the United States paid for the family wedding of the president. Why? Because it is naked corruption in plain view. It is as close to treason as you get, accepting lavish gifts, millions of dollars in gifts, perhaps, from the enemy of this nation."
11: On Tuesday, Attorney General Todd Blanche, who is Trump's former personal lawyer, was asked if the Justice Department will probe the funding of the wedding.
13: "The president doesn't know who this person is. I think other members of the family don't know who this person is. The president's son has said that he's a very close friend and that he accepted a gift in the weekend of his wedding. When you say, am I investigating what? And when you say, this person is a friend of Putin, I don't even know if that's true or not."
0: And in a statement, President Trump said, quote, "I have no idea who Omar is, never heard of him. He didn't pay for Don and Bettina's wedding, which took place at a totally different location on a different day from the wedding. It was an after party given in their honor, not a big deal. I was not present at the party," Trump said. We're joined now by Joshua Kaplan, Pulitzer Prize winning reporter for ProPublica. He co-authored the expose, "Donald Trump Jr.'s Bahamas Wedding Was Secretly Bankrolled by Russian Oligarch Close to Putin." Joshua, thanks for joining us. Why don't we start off by you just explaining, who is Omar Kremlev?
1: So I think the most important thing to understand about Kremlev is the level of his connection with the Russian government. Right before the wedding, he wasn't just making sure his suit still fits. He was reportedly traveling in China as part of Putin's delegation there. As you said, a month earlier, he got the latest in a series of state honors that he's received from Putin after Russia invaded Ukraine. The Ukrainian government sanctioned Kremlev personally. And that government connection is a through line throughout Kremlev's entire life story. He was an obscure figure with a criminal record and a different name. He changed his name, and over the course of his, the government has given him assets and taken other actions that have turned him into a very wealthy magnet, a dominant figure in the sports betting world in Russia. It's impossible to understand him and his story without talking about and thinking about his connection with Putin and Putin's inner circle.
11: And Josh, how exactly did he meet Don Jr.? I mean, this is a guy who used to be part of a right-wing biker gang in Russia.
1: Yeah, I mean, it's an excellent question. It's not something we fully understand yet. I mean, the strangest thing about this is that Don Jr. met this guy only very recently. Kremlev's office told us that they met a couple of years ago. Don Jr. said they met through a mutual friend in the hunting world, and quickly hit it off because they both love boxing and the outdoors. But how things got to this point where Umar is not only attending this very intimate wedding, but also paying for it, is very much a mystery.
0: And President Trump trying to make a distinction between paying for the actual wedding. It was very small. It was like 50 people, right?
1: Yes.
0: 10 of them were part of this Russian party, 20% of the party. So there was a wedding and then the celebrations, the fireworks.
1: Yeah, I mean, so I think it's a mistake to get bogged down in this distinction. Really, what we're talking about is a reception. The, you know, quote unquote after party the president's referring to is where they had their first dance and ate wedding cake. The ceremony itself was just family. The oligarch did not attend that. The rest of this lavish wedding weekend was attended by Umar and this Russian entourage and paid for by Kremlev.
14: And there were 10 people in the Russian entourage at a wedding of 50 people.
1: That's about right, yeah.
14: And, I mean, Don Jr.'s wealth is put at about $300 million. Did he need anybody to pay for the wedding? What do we know about why Umar paid for this wedding?
1: It's, the basic fact we have is that a member of Putin's circle is financially supporting the president's son. As soon as we get to why, I mean, we start to have all these really weird questions come up. Junior is rich. It seems like he could have afforded this himself. That doesn't mean he has $300 million in his checking account, of course, but still. This is objectively, it's very strange. And, the other big question that we don't know is what's Kremlev's motive here? I mean, he's spent a lot of money seemingly successfully cultivating a relationship with the son of the president, and we have no idea why.
0: And now the other son, one of the other sons, Trump Jr.'s brother, Eric, when you asked, put in a request for Eric's response, who was at the wedding, he said this about Kremlev, quote, "Eric has absolutely no clue who this person is, nor has never heard his name. We're talking about a wedding party that went over days, and there were only 50 people there all together. It's like he didn't get his brother's memo, because his brother and his brother's new wife, they have admitted."
1: Yeah, I mean, and this was a very small wedding. I mean, Don has repeatedly said that it was just family and some, quote, really close friends. I mean, frankly, there were some longtime friends of his that were understandably disappointed that they didn't make the cut. And then you have Umar, this big guy, shaved head, who not only met Don Jr. very recently, but also only speaks limited English, and this large crew of Russians he came with. I mean, it was apparently, we talked to people there, and it was quite the scene. It was intimate setting, Palm Beach socialites, Jared Kushner, and then this large group that no one knew who sometimes stood off by themselves speaking Russian.
14: What do we know about possible future cooperation between Don Jr. and Umar Kremlev?
1: Not much. I mean, there is a press release that, so the only instance that we actually know about, besides what they taught, just the kind of vague story in their statements of them having a relationship before this, was last year. In September, this boxing organization that Kremlev runs hosted a panel discussion in Istanbul about boxing. And the panelists were Manny Pacquiao, Muhammad Ali's daughter, and then Donald Trump Jr. I mean, people who went were a little confused of why is Don Jr. here talking about sports with legends of the boxing world. After that event, Umar's organization had a press release where they said, this alliance will not remain symbolic. More joint initiatives will follow. What does that mean? We don't know. We asked both Kremlev and Don Jr. Neither of them said.
0: So you've done several pieces on this. Now the House Oversight Committee, Congressmember Garcia, is calling for a federal investigation. What would this look like as you have the House Speaker Johnson desperately trying to recess Congress until after the elections?
1: I mean, I think realistically, this House investigation means nothing right now, except there was a document preservation request in these letters. So Don Jr. is under legal notice to keep all of his records related to this relationship. if the Democrats retake the House in the fall, we could be talking about something very different next year if Congress continues to be interested in looking into this.
0: Joshua Kaplan, I want to thank you for being with us, Pulitzer Prize-winning reporter for ProPublica. We'll link to your pieces, the latest Donald Trump Jr.'s Bahamas wedding was secretly bankrolled by Russian oligarch close to Putin. Coming up, the Elimination Project. The Israeli human rights group B'Tselem has accused Israel of dramatically escalating its assault on all aspects of Palestinian life in the occupied West Bank. Stay with us. Oh.

0: and routine activities that make up human life. This is B'Tselem executive director Yuli Novak in a video that accompanied the report.
1: Israel is dismantling the basic conditions needed for collective Palestinian existence in the West Bank. Our new report, The Elimination Project, shows how this mechanism works and how over the past 3 years, it has become more lethal, violent, and explicit. Come with us to the West Bank to see for yourself. The Elimination Project in the West Bank operates through 5 domains of action that work together and reinforce each other. Killing, violence, intimidation, movement restrictions, economic strangulation, social and political destruction, ethnic cleansing, and territorial takeover, these are all parts of a system with one aim: to ensure Jewish supremacy and eliminate the Palestinian collective.
2: That's part of a video accompanying the new B'Tselem report, The Elimination Project, Israel's systematic dismantling of Palestinian collective life in the West Bank. Leading celebrities have joined B'Tselem in calling for the international community to intervene on behalf of Palestinians. This video features Cynthia Nixon, Susan Sarandon, Michael Stipe, and the Emmy Award-winning Hannah Einbinder speaking alongside B'Tselem researchers.
3: Israel is carrying out a campaign to eliminate Palestinian collective existence in the West Bank.
4: It is happening right now.
5: Another violent attack.
3: Another killing.
6: Another home demolished.
5: Another home set on fire.
4: Another community displaced from its land.
6: Another checkpoint blocking the way.
7: Another olive grove destroyed.
6: What is happening in the West Bank is not a series of isolated events.
4: When you pay attention and connect the dots, the picture is clear.
8: They are all part of a single political project.
6: U.S. taxpayer dollars are funding these crimes.
7: This project is rooted in an apartheid system that has been in place for generations.
3: Since October 2023, it has accelerated dramatically.
9: Its implementation is more violent and more unrestrained.
4: The international community must end the impunity that allows it to continue.
5: The world must act to stop Israel's elimination project in the West Bank.
0: Since October 7th, 2023, at least 1,107 Palestinians have been killed by Israel in the occupied West Bank. Over the weekend, an Israeli soldier shot a Palestinian man in the leg during a confrontation between Israeli settlers and Palestinian villagers in the West Bank town of Fakua.
2: Well, for more, we're joined by two guests. In Tel Aviv, Uri Gavati is with us, B'Tselem Director of International Relations. He's a former Israeli soldier who served as a tank commander primarily in the West Bank from 2010 to 2013. And in the occupied West Bank, we're joined by Mohammed Shaban, a Palestinian farmer from Halhul, just north of Hebron. We welcome you both to Democracy Now! Uri, let's begin with you on the breadth of this report. Talk about what you're calling the Elimination Project and what's happening right now in the West Bank.
10: Thank you for having me. For too long, Israel's policies in the West Bank have been kind of treated or looked at as isolated events, right? So the violence of settler militias, the home demolitions, military raids, and so forth. When we look at Israel's policies in the West Bank together and truly examine them, we actually find that there is one very coherent logic behind all of them, and this is the logic of elimination of Palestinian collective life in the West Bank. This logic operates through 5 mechanisms that we identified: violence and intimidation, movement restrictions, ethnic cleansing and territorial takeover, economic strangulation, and social and political destruction. Through all of these mechanisms that work together simultaneously and also reinforce one another, Israel is systematically dismantling the ability of Palestinians to live as a collective in that land. It, as you mentioned in your introduction, it creates a situation that Palestinian life are just almost inviable. Starts from your home, your way to work, your way to school, your ability to visit your family, your ability to raise your olive grove, and so forth. Simultaneously to all of that, Israel is also entrenching its own takeover of that land, and also moving its own people and expanding the settlements, the outposts, the

0: arms and so forth to take over the space that Palestinian lives are becoming more and more inviolable in.
1: But Ori, this project of settler colonialism, dispossession, settlement, it's not new. Talk about how in the report you connect what's happening in the West Bank to the ongoing genocide in Gaza, and what has happened in the West Bank, this escalation since 2023.
0: Yeah, so in the report we focus on, we talk about the decades, but we also definitely mention, talk about how since October 23, since the elections of this government in 2022, the scale, the speed, the openness of all those different elements significantly intensified. The logic of elimination comes in practice in its most extreme form in the genocide in Gaza. And it's taken place across the territories that Israel controls. We are definitely seeing a lot of the mechanisms, the tools that were used and are used still, you know, the genocide is ongoing as we speak, in Gaza, being implemented in the West Bank, practices like aerial bombardments, for example, that we haven't seen in the West Bank for many, many years, are back in practice. You know, we're talking about it. When we talk about in Gaza, over 20,000 minors, kids, teenagers were killed by Israel as part of its genocide. In the West Bank, we're also seeing vast killings of minors. It's in a different scale, but the practices are very, very similar, and the geologic of elimination is all-encompassing across the territories.
1: Ori, can you talk about how this, what you describe as the elimination project, how it relates to Bezalel Smotrich's plan, the decisive plan? I want to go back to the video that came out with the new report, Elimination Project, Israel's Systematic Dismantling of Palestinian Collective Life in the West Bank. This is a clip of Israel's far-right finance minister, Bezalel Smotrich, addressing the Knesset back in 2017.
2: The basis for anyone who wants to stay is to abandon all national aspirations or the desire to express them here, because there is no place here for national self-definition of anyone but the Jewish people.
1: Ori, your response, and if you can explain Smotrich's kind of plan and how that relates to what's happening today.
0: Yeah, so in 2017, Bezalel Smotrich publishes his decisive plan. The plan basically talks about victory through settlement. It's one of the main concepts there. And then it talks about how Palestinians under Israel's control have basically three options left, according to Smotrich. Either to submit to Jewish supremacy and apartheid, leave, or face the consequences, face the military consequences of the decision to resist. And when we look at Israel's elimination project in the West Bank, we're seeing many of the this kind of blueprint that Smotrich publishes in 2017 implemented on the ground. Look, when Smotrich published this in 2017, he didn't have as much power as he has now. Today we're talking about a person who is a minister in the Israeli Ministry of Defense, which holds significant power over the West Bank, and he was appointed to that position very knowingly by the Prime Minister Netanyahu. So a person that designed this blueprint, this plan, now holds the power to implement many of its elements, and is, by the way, very outspoken about it right as we speak, you know, these days, about his plan and about how he's intending to implement it. Now, when we look at what's happening on the ground in the West Bank, we're seeing exactly that. We're seeing violence by the military and violence by settler militias that are also supported by the entire Israeli apparatus and the military, causing the displacement of thousands of Palestinians in communities across the West Bank. Over 66 communities were displaced since October 23 through the violence of settler militias that is supported by the state. Another 33,000 Palestinians were forcibly displaced through the violence of the military in Palestinian refugee camps since the beginning of 2025. And this is just one example of how his blueprint is actually taking place on the ground.
3: I want to bring Mohammed Shaban into the conversation, a Palestinian farmer. We're speaking to you in Halhul, in the Hebron area of the occupied West Bank. Can you talk about your life there, your family, your community, how you've been affected overall by the Israeli occupation, but by these gangs of Israeli settlers? If you can explain what's happened in Halhul.
4: Good afternoon or good morning, maybe in your area. I would like to thank you to having me in this meeting or in this broadcast. I am from Halhul. Halhul is a city north to Hebron. In Halhul, we are our main business or our main work is farmers. We are planting grapes. We're producing two main products. We sell grapes leaves and grapes fruit. Before October 7, we don't have any settlement in Halhul. Halhul located in Route 60. This Route 60 joining Beersheba to Jerusalem. It's crossing Halhul. Our land is separated. Half of it before Route 60. The other half is after Route 60. Halhul area is 37 dunams. Actually, majority of this land, 4,000 dunams only the city. The others is agriculture land. Sorry.
1: Acre, for our viewers who might not understand dunams. But Mohammed, can you talk about, you know, as you're talking about your life in Halhul and your, you know, your occupation as a farmer, what has been the impact of settlers on your life, especially in recent months?
4: Actually, in 2005, they start the first settlement in Halhul. Now we have 7 outposts. We lost 14,000 dunams from our land, which is the richest land in agriculture, the best land for us. And this season, we lost 40 million shekel. In Halhul also, they installed 11 gates around Halhul. We cannot reach our lands. We cannot go outside Halhul. They open only one gate from 8 o'clock until 5 o'clock every day. Everyone in Halhul starts suffering because at the beginning I said we are fully dependent in agriculture, especially after October 7. We used to have some people working in Israel and they don't have permissions to go now. So everybody come back to his land to work in his land because it makes some money for the people to continue their life. So with this big loss, actually, as I told you, around 40 million shekels. It's around 70% from our product every year.
1: Part of the report also talks about the economic strangulation of Palestinian communities. But Mohammed, you know, can you talk about what kinds of interactions you've personally had with the settlers and with soldiers and your children as well?
4: Yes. The farmers, they didn't stop going to their land. When they go to the land, at the beginning, the settlers, if they are like a few people, the settlers attack them, beat them. We have, I documented 60 cases when they attack farmers. It's between seriously injured or injured in simple way, damaging our cars, also damaging our fields, uprooting our trees. Many lands we cannot now reach it at all. We didn't work on it. The other lands which we managed to reach it, now the season start. When the season start last month, now is the season for the grapes. This lands, unless they collecting the product, all they damage the product. Our loss, it's affected everything in Halhul. Imagine, what make Halhul special case? Because this thing happened only in 6 months. We have all of this lost happening in 6 months. Nobody even think about it.
3: I wanted to ask Uri Gavati of B'Tselem what you're calling for at this point. The British Foreign Secretary, Ed Miliband, has announced new policies against illegal Israeli settlements, including a ban on imports, targeted sanctions, a prohibition on advertising, stolen land, and more. The new sanctions announced in conjunction with Canada and France. But is this enough?
0: Look, the steps from last week are definitely a good step in the right direction, right? We're seeing for the first time a move from empty statements and condemnations, which is what we're used to see from the international community, to something that looks like real true consequences. What must happen is that these consequences will not only focus on the settlement project, right? This is exactly what we're talking about in the report. The settlement project is not separate from the elimination project. It's actually a significant mechanism within the elimination project. In order to truly challenge this system, to truly stop Israel and make sure that consequences are truly kind of Israel truly has consequences for its crimes against the Palestinian people across the territories under its control, we need to see measures that target the system. And this is the move that needs to happen by the international community. This move from empty statement condemnations into measures that target the system itself.
1: What does that look like, Ori? How do you target the system? I mean, this has been going on for years, and you say has escalated rapidly in recent years. What exactly are you calling for? What needs to happen?
0: Look, you know, the international community has such a vast array of tools under its disposal. The different policymakers and decision makers know exactly the type of tools they can use. At this point, the problem is not what to do. The problem is that there isn't true political will to do something. We're seeing this beginning of change, right? We're seeing it in the UK. We're seeing it in other places in Europe. But we need more of that change. What to do is truly not a problem. The problem right now is that nothing has been done. And this is what we're calling for, to go through this transformation and truly face this Israeli system for what it is. A system that's committing a genocide in Gaza, the elimination project in the West Bank, is managing torture camps in its detention centers, across its detention centers for Palestinians, and truly treated as such. The measures are known for everybody. The political will is missing.
3: And finally, we're speaking to you from the United States. And in our headlines today, we reported the Trump administration approved a $2.8 billion package selling 2,000-pound bombs in Israel. The sale including 40,000 bombs funded by foreign ministry financing, a program in which the U.S. gives Israel taxpayer money that Israel spends to get U.S.-made bombs. Your final comment on the significance of the U.S. support for Israel?
0: There is no question that the U.S. is the primary enabler of the genocide in Gaza, of the elimination project in the West Bank, and basically of everything that Israel is doing. We are seeing amazing progress within the U.S. society. You know, you mentioned it in your introduction, the moving steps by artists publicly resist the genocide. This is an amazing process we're seeing within the U.S. society. What must happen now is the translation of this process into actual actions by decision makers in order to, again, stop the Israeli genocide and stop the elimination project in the West Bank.
3: Ori Gavati, I want to thank you for being with us. B'Tselem, Director of International Relations. We'll link to your new report, The Elimination Project, speaking to us from Tel Aviv. And Mohammed Shaban, Palestinian farmer, speaking to us from Halhul, just north of Hebron. Coming up, as Amnesty International reiterates its call for a ceasefire in the U.S.-Iran war, Amnesty has accused Iranian authorities of committing crimes against humanity during the bloody suppression of the 2022 Women Life Freedom Uprising. Stay with us.

0: and then left Luthi performing in our Democracy Now! Studio. This is Democracy Now!, democracynow.org, The War and Peace Report. I'm Amy Goodman with Anjali Kamat.
1: 4 years ago today, the Woman Life Freedom Uprising erupted in Iran after the death in custody of a 22-year-old Kurdish woman named Jina Mahsa Amini, who had been arrested by the morality police. For the next 3 months, hundreds of thousands took to the streets protesting against Iran's discriminatory compulsory veiling laws. In a new report, Amnesty International has concluded that the repressive measures used by Iranian authorities to crush the Woman Life Freedom protests in 2022 constitute crimes against humanity. Investigating the killings of 377 protesters and bystanders in 2022, Amnesty International's 1,000-plus page new report calls for international criminal investigations into 87 Iranian officials. Amnesty interviewed 270 people for its investigation, most of whom participated in the protests. This is the testimony of Niaz Akh, who was 14 at the time of the protests and living in Iran's Kurdistan province.
2: On October 8th, 2022, I was at school. When the last bell rang, we went outside school. The protest started. One of the plainclothes agents came with a shotgun and tear gas. They fired tear gas and we all ran away. Agents fired metal pellets at two girls and they fell to the ground. All we could do was run. We fell to the ground. An agent pulled our hair. He was pulling us into a car to take us away. But somehow we managed to escape from him. When I got home, I saw that he had pulled my hair so hard that all of it was stuck inside my headscarf. After that day, I didn't feel normal and didn't go to school anymore. We couldn't stay in Iran anymore. Since then, we haven't seen our home, nor our family. No one.
0: Niaz Akh, again, 14 at the time of the 2022 protests. Amnesty International released its new report at a time when the organization is also calling for an enduring ceasefire and accountability for the ongoing illegal U.S.-Israeli bombing of Iran that's killed nearly 1,500 civilians. For more, we're joined by Rahab Arini, Amnesty International's Iran researcher. Their new report out today is titled Architects of Atrocities, State Machinery Orchestrating Crimes Against Humanity in Iran's 2022 Woman Life Freedom Uprising, joining us from London. Rahab, if you can lay out the findings of this massive 1,000-plus page report, and then also releasing it at this time when Amnesty has come out against the U.S.-Israeli war on Iran.
3: Hello, Amy. Thank you very much for having me. Amnesty International is launching this landmark report to send a central message to the international community. Repeated protest killings in Iran have become normalized. Impunity is leading to the loss of thousands of lives, and it is beyond time for the international community to end the crisis of impunity that is fueling repeated cycles of protest killings in Iran. Our research included interviews with 270 people, extensive analysis of documentary evidence, and analysis of over 2,000 videos. The evidence leaves no doubt. The Iranian authorities committed crimes against humanity, the crimes against humanity of murder, torture, rape and sexual violence, enforced disappearance and imprisonment and persecution on political, gender, ethnic and religious grounds to crush the Woman Life Freedom Uprising. And impunity for these crimes paved the way for further atrocities at even a more horrific level in January 2026. We are urging the international community to pursue justice because domestically there is no prospect for justice. We've explained in immense detail how the judiciary of the Islamic Republic of Iran is complicit in crimes against humanity. So the international community is kind of disconnected from reality by directing calls to accountability for the very authorities that are part of the security apparatus committing crimes in the country. We've named 87 officials who must face criminal investigations, but this is not an exhaustive list. It, however, shows how crimes against humanity are planned, coordinated and waged across the country, terrorizing entire communities to crush dissent. And as you noted, we are launching this report because we think that it's important that the crimes against humanity committed against protesters demanding dignity, freedom, and human rights are not overshadowed by the current new round of crisis that has also opened a new front of crimes under international law against people in Iran, this time due to the unlawful strikes of the US and Israel, which violate the UN Charter. We've been very clear that the suffering of victims of crimes against humanity must not be instrumentalized or weaponized by actors such as US and Israel. And at the same time, we are clear that we need people-centered strategies, and crimes against humanity must also not be forgotten or overshadowed because of the current crisis, because people in Iran are at risk of further massacres if global action on justice is not taken.
1: And Raha, you identify 87 officials within different levels of the Iranian government. How high does the responsibility go? And can you just say a little bit about how Iranian authorities justified the crackdown when it happened in 2022 and what their response has been to your report? You just released it this morning.
3: The responsibility goes all the way to the top of the chain of command. The 87 officials we've named include the Supreme Leader, the late Supreme Leader, who is the commander of the security forces. It includes the head of the general staff of the armed forces and commanders of the security forces leading on deadly protest dispersals, which are in the context of Iran, the police force and the Islamic Revolutionary Guard Corps. We've also named 25 Ministry of Interior officials. They include the then Minister of Interior, Ahmad Wahidi, who is now the general commander of the IRGC, as well as provincial governors and county governors. Crimes against humanity are system crimes. This means that they require resources, organization, structures, and a state policy. And this is precisely what we have shown in the report. In over 260 pages, we have mapped the chain of command behind these crimes, and we've shown how security forces across the country, a vast network of security forces, are deployed, equipped with firearms, military-grade firearms, such as assault rifles, submachine guns, and heavy machine guns to kill and injure protesters. There is a leaked document that shows or sheds light on the inner workings of the deadly crackdown. It's from a provincial police commander that instructed the security forces to respond mercilessly and go as far as causing death. These crimes were intended to take place because the authorities rely on a state policy of lethal force to crush dissent in the country.
1: Raha, you know, as we're talking, this is in the midst of the ongoing bombing of Iran, conflict with U.S. Israel against Iran. This has been going on for over 6 months now. What has been the relationship between the crackdown on dissent and the, you know, there was a people's uprising earlier this year that was brutally suppressed and this kind of war?
3: This has been a devastating year for people in Iran. The unlawful attacks of the US and Israel started as people were still reeling from the collective grief and trauma of the unprecedented January massacres. Just to remind ourselves, in January 2026, in less than 48 hours, on the 8th and 9th of January, security forces massacred thousands of protesters and bystanders across Iran to crush the largest nation-wide uprising that the country had seen since 1979. After experiencing decades of repression at the hands of their own authorities, people in Iran are also now suffering violations of international humanitarian law and war crimes because of the tens of thousands of airstrikes by the U.S. and Israeli authorities. So now they are caught between internal deadly repression and unlawful attacks by external actors. The Iranian authorities have also used the cover of wartime conditions to intensify domestic repression. They have further militarized public spaces. They are threatening almost on a routine basis further massacres of protesters and dissidents. They are counting on the fact that the international community is now looking elsewhere. Other headlines are dominating the news. So they tell people that their fingers are on trigger to launch further massacres.
0: Raha, we want to thank you so much for being with us. Raha Bahraini, human rights lawyer, researcher in Iran for Amnesty International, will link to your new report, Architects of Atrocities, State Machinery Orchestrating Crimes Against Humanity in Iran's 2022 Woman, Life, Freedom Uprising. Today, on the 4th anniversary of the death of 22-year-old Mahsa Amini in custody of Iran's morality police. I'm Amy Goodman with Anjali Kamat. Look forward to seeing people in Bayshore, New York tomorrow for Steal the Story, Please. Thanks so much.

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Hello and welcome to Laughing with Lizards. I'm Aaron Bendich, and every week on this program I play a selection of Jewish recordings. You just heard Zissel Slepovich's ABBA cover of their song Happy New Year in honor of the Jewish New Year, Rosh Hashanah, which is just about now as we enter into the high holidays and enjoy the sweetness of the new year while asking for forgiveness and performing acts of repentance on Yom Kippur. I wanted to play some Rosh Hashanah music and some songs that are just sweet to fit with the symbol of sweetness for the Jewish New Year. So Zissel's wonderful cover of ABBA, such a fun and sort of funny thing to do, to draw from this most popular non-Jewish Swedish internationally successful band and to reappropriate it for our new year, we the Jews. So I'm gonna jump to something pretty much completely different, but maybe you'll find some similarities there. Hope you enjoy.

That was Mordechai Ben David, also known as MBD, born Mordechai Werdiger, son of the great famed cantor David Werdiger. This is his Berosh Hashanah tune, one that is probably one of the relatively a popular recording in the Orthodox world, given how famed and beloved Mordechai Ben David is. So I thought I would draw from the Orthodox world for another example, sort of going off of my previous selection, which was decidedly from the Yiddishist community and the world of pop music. Here's another recording that also is relevant to the holiday and comes from another corner of the popular musical world.

That was singer, actress, public personality, fashion icon, superstar, Barbra Streisand performing Avinu Malkeinu, an important piece of the High Holiday liturgy, and a recording that she's quite famous for. This particular recording has like 10 million views on YouTube, plus another 1 million for the official audio, plus another 1 million for another live rendering of it. So, needless to say, this is a real important recording of this piece, one that is sung all over the world for the week of these holidays. So, I'm going to play a more trad version, I guess, a more traditional rendering of the same piece, just for comparison, and then I'll talk a little bit more about the tune. Thank you.

That was Avinu Malkeinu, performed by Park Avenue Synagogue's cantors Ozzy Schwartz, Shira Lissek, and Rachel Brook. And it's a very more traditional rendering of that same tune, though it really sounds quite similar to the other, which just goes to show how special it is that a popular performer like Barbra Streisand would sing such an important piece of liturgical music with her elevated status in the culture, to take a piece of this work that's so important to us and to raise it up to a different stature than much of our religious music ends up achieving. The text here is rather simple, saying, Avinu Malkeinu, hear our voices, we have sinned in your presence, we have compassion on us and our children, rid us of disease, war, hunger, rid us of every oppressor and adversary, Avinu Malkeinu, inscribe us for good in the book of life, make this a good year for us, hear our voices. And I think that this sentiment rings true, and it calls for the very things that we look for looking towards our new year, whether it's performed by cantors at a large synagogue or by a pop diva legend. Here's some more. Thank you.

That was David Koussevitzky's Shehecheyanu, which is a very important prayer to mark special occasions, quite often those of familial importance and holidays. And Rosh Hashanah is an important time where this prayer is recited. The prayer translates to, "Praise to you, our God, sovereign of the universe, for giving us life, for sustaining us, and for enabling us to reach this season." And it was sung here by David Koussevitzky, who was a famed cantor, the youngest of four brothers who of the Koussevitzky family, who were they were profoundly famous in their time as far as cantors go, and came from Europe, and brought their unique and beloved cantorial style to incredible worldwide acclaim. And we're left with such wonderful recordings of them. And why not another Shehecheyanu from another great singer? Thank you.

And there, an upbeat Shehekianu performed by cantor Yitzhak Meyer Helfgott, backed by a brass band. It just goes to show we've got a whole range of ways we can express ourselves, using the same words, conveying pretty much the same sentiment with those words, and really just to express a type of exaltation and joy, and conveying the sweetness of the new year. And with that, I'm going to segue a little and just play some really raucous, fun, upbeat klezmer tunes for you to all dance to from your homes. Though, if you happen to be listening while driving, be careful with your dancing. Keep it to a minimum. Anyway, enjoy some sweet, exciting, fun songs for this decidedly happy holiday.

That was Tanz Bulgar from our beloved favorite, Dave Tarris featuring Sam Musiker in their wonderful Tanz album from 1956, an album I've played entirely multiple times on the program and in chunks many times over. This ecstatic, joyous dance record is so full of earworms. Try to get that main melody out of your head. I dare you. And while we're at it, here, another upbeat, joyous Jewish tune.

And that was one of my favorite recordings, Marv Kurz's Mein Shtetl Yass, which I've played many times. Sort of crazed sounding, upbeat, wild, reminiscence about one's hometown that they've left behind, that they can still see and feel so clearly and with such joy, and fitting with the theme of today's program, with such sweetness. And I'm just going to keep them coming. Here's another one.

That was Naftula Brandwine, one of our all-time great klezmer clarinet players, playing Nifty's Freilach. And Freilach, in name and in its music, exudes a happiness which I hope you're all feeling going into the new year. And why not? Here's another.

0: That was the Jewish Melodies in Jazz Time rendition of Naya Sher, and that recording, that song, first of all, composed by Abe Elstein, I also had the pleasure of seeing performed in the last week by the wonderful Lawrence Glamberg, performing with this amazing Brazilian klezmer fusion, quote-unquote, group. Really cool stuff. This song is one of our, one of those songs that was recorded by a lot of different people. It was even recorded on multiple of these novelty, oddball albums like Jewish Melodies in Jazz Time. I think it's also on the Harmonica, Jewish Harmonica Tunes album. And it's a happy song. We get a reputation maybe for having a lot of sad songs, but I'm trying to prove in the second half of my Rosh Hashanah program that we've got some happy tunes. The Naya Sher, this recording, is also interesting in that it features Ray Musiker, the same fantastic woodwind player who was on Tanz and on this wild jazz album, and is still around, up in his 90s, had the incredible opportunity to meet him not long ago, and he's a sweet guy, really cool guy. And looks like we're coming up to the end of our program this week, but I just want to be sure to wish you all a really, really wonderful, wonderful new year. And here's a clip of my grandfather, Max Bendich, wishing you the same in just a few words in Yiddish.
1: Guten season, yo.
0: And there it was, my grandfather Max Bendich wishing everyone a guten zissen yor, a good sweet yor, just 3 years ago, three Rosh Hashanahs ago when he was 105 years old. And I share that wish with him, that you all have a good sweet year filled with happy times, good music, whatever else it is that makes you happy. But yes, definitely sweetness. That's a theme here. That's a big part of our Jewish New Year, and something that I hope you'll all share in. And again, thank you very much for tuning into my show. You can tune in again next time. Same time, same place on your radio dial or online. Keep in touch with me on social media. That's TikTok, Instagram, Twitter, and Facebook at BorschtBeat. And until we see you again, have a sweet, wonderful new year and a very good week. Thank you.
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2: Verbroche und Atzloche. Verleben und gesund sein. In a gute und a masselige Show. Lechaim. So sein mit Glück. 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
3: Lechaim, lechaim, so sein.
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I'm your host, James, and this show is Where is Brooklyn?, where each week we listen to new albums that are at the intersection of jazz and other genres of creative music from New York City and around the world. Today's episode of Where is Brooklyn? Is a special one for a few reasons. First of all, that wasn't a new track you just heard. It was a track recorded by John Coltrane in 1960. And for today's episode, rather than listening to new music, we're going to focus on the music of John Coltrane because September 23rd, which is John Coltrane's birthday, marks the centennial of his birth. So to celebrate the John Coltrane centennial, for this episode of Where is Brooklyn? And the next episode, I'd like to play just the music of John Coltrane. The tune that you just listened to is John Coltrane's composition Village Blues, which was recorded on October 21st, 1960, with his quartet of John Coltrane on tenor saxophone, McCoy Tyner on piano, Steve Davis on bass, and Elvin Jones on drums. That was initially issued on Atlantic 1354, the album Coltrane Jazz. But before we get back to the music and listen to more of John Coltrane, there's another reason today's episode is a special show, because it's that time of year, the annual WVKR Pledge Drive. 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Vassar College only provides WVKR with half its budget. 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All right, now back to the music. Even if you're the most casual jazz fan, you've heard of John Coltrane. Whether you're a fan of post-bop music, of spiritual jazz, or freeform avant-garde, John Coltrane is the one musician who's the leading light and trailblazer of that music. Even though Coltrane didn't live a long life, he died in 1967, he has a vast discography. So in order to pick music for this show, I'm focusing on just a small sliver of that discography. In today's episode, we're going to listen to music that he recorded between October 1960 and November 1961. This period of just over a year saw John Coltrane in transition. He had just left Miles Davis's group and started to form his own band, which became known as the Classic Quartet. In addition to assembling this band, this is a time period where Coltrane rapidly moved from one innovation to the next. Whether that was the development of an advanced harmonic language with pianist McCoy Tyner, the development of freer avant-garde expression, planting the roots of spiritual jazz, or innovating on new instruments by picking up the soprano saxophone. The music I'm playing today documents all of these innovations, so let's get right back to it. In the next set, we're going to play tracks that Coltrane recorded at the end of his contract with Atlantic Records. And in order to satisfy that contract, he and his quartet played music in marathon sessions on October 21st, 24th, and 26th, 1960.
Those sessions produced materials that Atlantic would later release over the course of 5 different LPs. So we'll start this next set with the tune The Night Has a Thousand Eyes with the John Coltrane Quartet. I hope you'll enjoy this music, and I'll break it down in more detail at the next mic break. You're listening to a special edition of Where is Brooklyn, celebrating the centennial of John Coltrane. Enjoy!

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This show is Where is Brooklyn? Usually on the show we play a mix of recent jazz and experimental music, but for this special episode we are playing the music of John Coltrane. September 23rd of this year will mark the centennial of John Coltrane's birth. So in this special episode, we'll be playing exclusively the music of John Coltrane. In that last set, you heard music that Coltrane recorded with his quartet. We started that set with the standard, The Night Has a Thousand Eyes, followed by an original called Equinox, which John Coltrane wrote to celebrate his birth on the autumnal equinox. Then we listened to Central Park West. Those tunes were originally issued on the album Coltrane Sound. Then we went to three tracks from the legendary John Coltrane Plays the Blues. We heard the tracks Blues to Elvin, then Blues to You, and then Mr. Day. Following that, we listened to the groundbreaking cover that John Coltrane did of Rodgers and Hammerstein's My Favorite Things, which is the track that popularized his use of the soprano saxophone that was originally issued on the album My Favorite Things. And finally, we ended that set with a lesser-known Coltrane original titled 26-2, which originally came out on Coltrane Sound, and that also featured his use of the soprano saxophone along with tenor. The band was John Coltrane on soprano and tenor, McCoy Tyner on piano, Steve Davis on bass, and Elvin Jones on drums. I hope you enjoy that music that we played to celebrate the centennial of John Coltrane. That's not the only birthday that we're celebrating, because this year marks the half-centennial, 50 years, of WVKR being an FM station. And this coincides with an event that comes only once a year, our annual pledge drive. 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Okay, let's get back to the music. As I said in the last mic break, in this show I'm focusing on just a narrow time frame for Coltrane's music between October 1960 and November 1961. In 1961, Coltrane moved to a new label, the Impulse label, which issued his recordings until his death in 1967. We're going to skip over a fantastic recording he did for Impulse called Africa Brass. I definitely recommend you check that out. And we're going to skip forward to November 1961, when Coltrane augmented his quartet and brought his groundbreaking band to the legendary Village Vanguard. Four nights of his run at the Village Vanguard were recorded by Impulse, and the record to seek out for that, which you can also listen to on streaming, is the Complete Village Vanguard Sessions, which is a four CD set. So with the remaining time I have left on the show, let's listen to John Coltrane at the Village Vanguard in November 1961. We'll start with the John Coltrane composition, Spiritual. The group you'll hear has John Coltrane on soprano and tenor, Eric Dolphy on bass clarinet, McCoy Tyner on piano, Jimmy Garrison and Reggie Workman both on bass, and Elvin Jones on drums. After that, we'll listen to Chasing the Train.
which Coltrane played just as the trio of himself, with Jimmy Garrison on bass and Elvin Jones on drums. It's a tune that's probably the most legendary track from these recordings. A blues where Coltrane's improvisations are so inventive that it's considered a touchstone of free jazz. And we'll end the set with John Coltrane's beautiful ballad, Naima. Thank you for listening with me. 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

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This show is Where is Brooklyn, and you're listening to a special John Coltrane Centennial edition of our show. You just listened to three tracks that John Coltrane recorded at the Village Vanguard in November 1961. We were just listening to the beautiful John Coltrane ballad, Naima, that was recorded with a group of John Coltrane on tenor saxophone, Eric Dolphy on bass clarinet, McCoy Tyner on piano, Jimmy Garrison and Reggie Workman on bass, and Elvin Jones on drums. Going back to the top of the set, we heard the same group playing the John Coltrane composition called Spiritual. Coltrane also played soprano saxophone in addition to tenor on that tune. And then in the middle of that set, we heard the legendary Workout on the Blues called Chasing the Train. That performance was recorded by the trio of John Coltrane on tenor saxophone, Jimmy Garrison on bass, and Elvin Jones on drums. That was our set, and that brings us to the end of our show. Don't forget to give us a call, because this week is also the WVKR Pledge Drive. 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
1: This is Camelia with I'm With The Band. 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This is the first show of the year of I'm With The Band, and we're going to be starting off with Player, Giving It All, from his album A Room With A View.

That was Giving It All by Player from their album A Room with a View. I don't know about anybody else, but I woke up at 5 a.m. the other day and it was a brisk chill, 40 degrees, and I'm not ready for that yet. So we're going to play a little bit of 70s yacht rock to say goodbye to this summer that I don't want to be over. And next up, we have Green Earrings from Steely Dan from their album Gold.

That was Green Earrings by Steely Dan from their album Gold. Next up, we have the song Flying by Faces from their album First Step. A little alliteration for you.

That was Flying by Faces from their album First Step. Next up, we have Woman by Free from their album Free.

was Woman by Free. Next up, we have Black Water by the Doobie Brothers from their album What Were Once Vices Are.

was Black Water by the Doobie Brothers. And next up, we have Post Toasty by Tommy Bolin from the album Private Eyes.

That was Post Toasty by Tommy Bolin. Next up, we have Break... never mind, actually. That one's kind of sad. Okay. We're not going to do that one, actually. We'll do A Fool No More by Peter Green from the album In the Skies.

That was A Fool No More by Peter Green. I switched from a sad song to a really slow song, and I'm realizing that not having a morning time, like slot time, just makes me not want to play half of these songs anymore, because we're already in the swing of the day in the afternoon. So next up, we're going to have Magic Carpet Ride by Steppenwolf from their album The Second.

That was Magic Carpet Ride by Steppenwolf from their album The Second. I have some extremely exciting, exuberating, and exhilarant news. My beautiful sister has just let me know that they have discovered a new owl species. Not on Google AI Overview, on Sci.News. It describes it as a horned owl living in a narrow strip of high Andean grassland in northern Peru. And it is a species new to science, according to a paper published in 2026 July in the journal Audiornis. Right. I probably horribly pronounced that. It's named Bubo Jalca. Jalca horned owl. Bird inhabits the Jalca, a cold, high elevation grassland. That is so cool. In the Peruvian Andes, we also have up a public service announcement. The American Red Cross urges people not to wait to make a life-saving impact this fall by scheduling a blood or platelet donation appointment in September. The blood supply remains vulnerable after recovering from critically low levels during a summer blood shortage, and now is the time for donors of all blood types to help patients who count on blood products. 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Some locations in Dutchess County, Poughkeepsie, upcoming ones are on the 18th from 12 to 5 p.m. at the Poughkeepsie Galleria on 2001 South Road. And then on the 22nd from 11:30 to 4 p.m. at the Pavilion in 34 Brookmead Drive. And then on the 23rd at 11:30 to 4:30, Northern Dutchess Hospital, 6511 Springbrook Avenue, Veerbank. Next up, we're going to listen to Stairway to the Stars by Blue Oyster Cult from the album Blue Oyster Cult.

Was Stairway to the Stars by Blue Oyster Cult. Next up, we're slowing it down a little bit for the Cockatoo Twins, See Swallow Me, from their album The Moon and the Melodies.

0: And with that song that was not introduced, I'm coming on 10 years after if you were interested. Cutting that one short to end my show, this has been I'm with the Band with Camellia. Once more, an important reminder that we have a pledge drive starting Tuesday, September 15th, yesterday. 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

0: Welcome, welcome back to Brewer Brains. This is season 4 of Brewer Brains. If we're counting years as seasons, this is the 4th year in the final year of Brewer Brains, the first edition of our last year. It's been a wild ride, everybody. I hope you've enjoyed. This is Vassar College's only and longest running trivia radio show. You're listening to WVKR 91.3 Independent Radio. We have a lovely, lovely, lovely guest on today. Longtime fan, first time guest. It's FMM Felix right here. Let's see if this is the right mic. Try talking.
1: Hello to the people at home.
0: Yep, that's mic 2 right there. There we go. Well, if you don't know the rules, you're going to learn them now, but this is a trivia radio show. We have a different guest on every week. There's 10 questions. You got to get 7 points to make it. If he wins, he can play any song he wants on air. But if he loses, he has to freestyle rap. What? There are actually 11 points out of the 10 questions to get. One of them's worth 2. So, I'd say you're in a pretty good position here. 7 out of 11. It was just 7-11 the other day.
1: You know what it was like? I don't know. 10? No. How many days ago? 6 days ago? 5 days ago?
0: What was 5 days ago?
1: 9-11.
0: That's true. All right. Well, we're gonna get started in just a second here. I gotta find one of my old ones. I'll be honest, guys. I didn't write a quiz show for today. But
1: I don't want to brag or anything. But I was the captain of my trivia team in high school.
0: Sounds like you're trying to brag.
1: And so I think I could probably do this with my eyes closed, to be
0: honest. Now, historically, we were on a trivia team together, but you didn't show up yesterday. Why was that?
1: I am in a play called The Pillow Man, directed by Esme Nix. Very excited. And so yesterday was our very first read-through.
0: So are you not going to be able to do this at all?
1: It's not a scheduled thing. Some Tuesdays I'll be free, some I won't. I'm just going to have to kind of play it by ear.
0: Well, we got a 4th place out of 5 teams.
1: Was it just you and Ben?
0: It was just me and Ben.
1: Awesome.
0: But a couple of the teams got like 9 points every round out of 10. Like I little sussed out.
1: Think somebody had their phone out?
2: I know someone had their phone out.
1: Oh, you should say something to aid him.
0: I don't actually know that. Wi-Fi no working.
1: Oh.
0: So let's do a little hotspot situation. Guys, I am eating, so I know it's unfortunate. It's quite odd, this Wi-Fi situation here. Did you got any hot takes for the folks at home?
1: Boy, do I have hot takes! Let me think of one that hasn't been said yet. Well, here's the thing. Oh, here's one. I was at the D.D. Thompson Bartlett Center for the Admission and Career Education, and there was a job fair going on where everybody was kind of networking, and I kept being struck by how utterly pathetic and absurd and ridiculous those kind of job fairs are, where you, like, you show up with your corporate office and you talk to undergrad students about, like, how to intern. Like, they're all cosplaying. Every single one of them is doing this insincerely, and it's just kind
0: of people
1: sickening.
0: Coming to help, or the students,
1: all of them, the participants, the students, the organizers, the people who work at the career education office, which is a good facility to have, but the, like, those kind of corporate job fairs. Francis Pope was there, in fact. Francis was there representing Goldman Sachs.
0: Oh, like, yeah, because she's working for Goldman Sachs in Albany, which, by the way, probably making that bread.
1: Right, but that's, like, that's depressing. That's sad, and I know Francis better than that, and I know that she, like, doesn't believe in all that bullshit. Oh, all that crud.
0: We're not allowed to at all. Sorry about that, folks. We just had a little delay there. Now, let's see. What would be a good special category for you? Taylor Swift trivia?
1: Probably not.
0: We got Marvel trivia.
1: I'm not terrible at Marvel.
0: We got Batman.
1: Do you have any like flags or something?
0: Got Star Wars.
1: Oh, let's do Star Wars.
0: Okay. This is a good one. This was done January 21st of
1: who was the original participant?
0: I have no idea. Star Wars.
1: Jake Silva.
0: No, he was the first ever one, actually. He also has our lowest ever score, which is 5 points out of 10. 9 points is the score to beat, by the way.
1: Oh, okay. Easy.
0: Held by Catalina Arias.
1: She's Panamanian.
0: She is Panamanian. Let's get going here. First category is history. And folks at home, please feel free to play along. And if you want to call in and maybe help Felix out, you can do so at 845-437-7178. Again, that's 845-437-7178. 3 p.m. Who's listening to radio at 3 p.m.? Because you're not really coming to or from work.
1: Right. maybe if you're working like asynchronously and you're just like at home and you want to have something on.
0: If you're working asynchronously and you just have me on, feel free to give a call. Now, Felix, you can't use a phone during this.
1: Sorry,
0: it's
1: I'm texting
0: cheating.
1: My parents to listen. All right, phone over there.
0: All righty. Let's get going. History. You like history?
1: I like history. I mean, it already happened, but
0: I just came from history class. All right. What was the name of the Russian rulers, by name, I mean the family name, from the 17th century until the 1917 revolution?
1: Oh,
0: so the surname.
1: The surname. It's something with like a Petrovsky. Sorry, Nikolai. I'm going to say Petrovich. I don't really know.
0: That is unfortunately incorrect. I forgot to mention your lifelines, by the way, which is rude of me. It's also rude of me to be chewing into the mic, but...
1: Happens.
0: You have two lifelines. You have a 50-50.
1: Yeah.
0: And you have a hint. You can use both. One each. But you didn't get to use it for that one.
1: Yeah.
0: Yeah.
1: What is the answer?
0: Well, my fake answer for the 50 is Petrov. So that's close. It's Romanov.
1: Romanov. That's right.
0: Yeah. Right. Tsar Nicholas.
1: Mm-hmm.
0: The
1: second.
0: Yeah, what's the last one? The 1917 revolution. And they brutally murdered he and his children and his wife. But no one knows what happened to Anastasia. I feel like that's a thing. All right, well, 0 for 1, that's okay. Still killing it, still killing it. Number 2 is music trivia.
1: Uh-oh.
0: Which member of One Direction was famously the first to leave?
1: Oh, goodness gracious.
0: Can you name some members?
1: I can name all of them. There's Niall, Harry, Liam? Is there a Liam? Louis and Harry.
0: You already said Harry.
1: Shoot, what am I missing? Niall, Liam, Louis, Harry... Zayn. All right, I'm going to take you through my thought process. Harry's the most successful post One Direction. So there's an argument to be made that Harry was the first to leave, right? He was like, he already had his stuff figured out. For some reason, my mind goes to Zayn. But I don't know why that is. Maybe I've heard that once. Maybe Zayn has another trivia. Which one died? Is it Zayn that died? You probably can't answer that. Liam that died?
0: I can answer that.
1: Oh, which one died?
0: I don't remember.
1: Oh.
0: I think Liam. Let's find out. Yeah, Liam Payne.
1: Liam Payne died.
0: Fell off a balcony in Buenos Aires.
1: I don't think it was Liam. I really don't think
0: Why is it that they charge people the deaths of celebrities if they gave them drugs when they died, but like that we don't do that otherwise?
1: What do you mean by that?
0: Like someone dies on the street. Right, they're not like finding who gave them the drugs and then charging them with attempted murder, but we do that if it's a celebrity.
1: Well, I think we do that in general. Like if somebody's been murdered on the street, there's a bunch of stab wounds and it's just like a homeless person. You know, we're gonna like you do a quick look behind your back, look around the street. If you don't see anybody, they're not gonna follow up.
0: It's a screwed up world.
1: But
0: we are gonna need an answer.
1: Yeah.
0: You have your hint in 50-50 as well.
1: I can't use that. Maybe I should. Give me a 50-50.
0: This singer, hope you know their last name because that's what the hint really is all around.
1: Okay.
0: Has a very similar last name to the person who played Freddie Mercury in Bohemian Rhapsody.
1: Oh, okay. It's Zayn.
0: It is Zayn. Yeah. Famously, Rami Malek.
1: Mm-hmm.
0: And Zayn, I think Malek, but spelled differently. Nice. All right. You have used one hint, but you got one. You're one for two. Number 3. Now, this is pop culture. This pop culture, when it was written.
1: In what year?
0: This is probably a year and a half, maybe. It could have been a good 2 years ago.
1: Okay.
0: The controversial film Saltburn seems to be all anyone can talk about these days. But can you name either of the two leading actors in it?
1: Oh, man. It's the tall guy and the small guy, right?
0: It is the tall guy and the small guy. I think that's pretty accurate.
1: It's Barry Keoghan, right?
0: That is one of them, yeah. Do you want to name the other, just for fun?
1: Let me try. He was like Frankenstein.
0: He's also in Dog Stars.
1: People think he's
0: new movie
1: hot.
0: Dog Stars.
1: I don't so much care for him. I'm not going to remember his name.
0: Jacob Elordi.
1: Jacob Elordi, right. Yeah, I've never seen him in any movie. Nor have I saw Benches of Inisherin. That's Keoghan, right?
0: Yes, Barry Keoghan's in that, and he's great in that. So good. And then he was dating Sabine Carpenter for a while.
1: Really? I did not know that.
0: Yeah, he's in fact in one of her music videos. Just please, please, please.
1: It's kind of a big one.
0: And it's about like, don't prove me right. Don't like, don't screw me over. And then apparently he might have cheated on her. But it seems like that we're not sure about that. All right, 2 for 3. Nice. Number 4 is going to be your first special category. That is Star Wars. It's probably going to be pretty easy, honestly. Who freed Princess Leia from her chains at Jabba's palace?
3: Misa Jabba.
1: That's Jar Jar.
0: Jar Jar does not have a deep voice.
1: It's R2-D2.
0: Beep, bloop, beep, bloop, beep. Correct. Now, you want to paint the scene for us? I don't remember the scene.
1: Yes, so the barge is enduring some sort of chaos because Luke and Han and Chewbacca are out on the skiffs trying to break
0: What's free. The barge?
1: Jabba's sail barge is sort of a party barge where they're taking Han to be executed in the pit of Karkoom.
0: There's that big sand guy, that worm.
1: There's the Sarlacc, exactly.
0: And maybe the Mandalorian's there?
1: Boba Fett is there.
3: Boba the Fett.
1: And Boba Fett gets quickly killed until it was retconned by Luke Skywalker.
0: And Boba Fett is played by Pedro Pascal.
1: What?
0: Where's Grogu during all this?
1: Grogu would be just kind of like screwing around whatever he was doing pre-Mandalorian. We don't really get into that.
0: Who's more culturally important, Grogu or R2-D2?
1: I don't even know if you could make an argument for Grogu.
0: He's Baby Yoda.
1: He is Baby Yoda, but he's so Baby Yoda that people don't even know his name. Nobody goes around saying, like, the blue droid.
0: Open that, peel that orange for me. Folks, if you hear some squelching sounds, that's going to be Felix cutting open an orange for me. Now, what do you think about the fact that that James Gunn might make a Rick and Morty movie?
1: Is that real?
0: No, sorry, not James Gunn. Zack Snyder.
1: That's even worse.
0: It is much worse, actually. James Gunn might do a good job on that.
1: I could see James Gunn handling it well. It's still a terrible idea either way. Yeah. Is it going to be animated or live?
0: I don't know.
1: Live action would be kind of funny. I would see that.
0: It would be pretty funny. Now, our friend Roman Shaheen, DJ...
1: Cuddles? No.
0: No, I don't remember. This is DJ Yiddish Cookie, by the way. I haven't introduced myself. We had golf class this morning, and we had a thing where everyone had to hit 3 balls on the green, and we were trying to get the highest score as a group altogether. The green is where the hole is. And Roman went 0-for-3. I think maybe the only person in the entire class to go 0-for-3.
1: He has no athletic ability. It's a little bit sad.
0: It is a little bit sad. But he tries. He does try. All right, we're going to move on to question 5, which will be the last question of our first half. For the folks at home, Felix is at 3-for-4. It's a great place to be. He's used one of his lifelines. Geography. Now, by the way, speaking of geography, I was like, let me check. Like, surely this won't be the case. I opened Google Maps today. It's like America on Google Maps.
1: It's like America. It's Gulf of America. It's quite
0: depressing. I knew they did Gulf of America. Why is no one like protesting, you know, Google Maps about this? But it's like, we can't drink Coca-Cola and stuff like that.
1: I will say there's an open source map company. I don't remember which one that saw the most downloads of any app like in any like week or something like that after the announcement of Lake America, because so many people were outraged and they wanted to find a map company that would stick to morals and keep the name Lake Ontario.
0: Well, that's good. I do like that the acronym becomes shame, though. That's pretty funny. You know about that?
1: You know, but it gets close to Hamas.
0: It does. It's Hames, kind of. Yeah, which is...
1: Which
0: isn't that similar, and also is just a stupid point to make.
1: Right.
0: But it's kind of funny. It is a little funny. Now, folks, you're about to hear me eat an orange, which is arguably going to be a lot louder than me eating this rice situation I got. Question 5, geography. It's pretty topical with what we're talking about, just in that the places that are involved. Which river forms part of the border between the United States and Mexico?
1: Rio Grande. Do you want me to like ham it up? Wait. Let me try that again. Oh, man. I've been there once. Oh, shoot. Let's see. It's something to do with, it's like a Spanish name, right? I give up. Rio Grande.
0: You got it. Yeah, it is Rio Grande. Think Ariana. That's my hint. You been to Mexico?
1: I have. I went this summer, or last summer for the first time. We went to Mexico City, and I loved it. I think it's the greatest city on earth. I often say Chicago is, but really I think Mexico City is just a fantastic place.
0: I went the week before the COVID lockdown began.
1: Ooh.
0: Didn't care for it.
1: Oh, interesting. You went to Mexico City?
0: I went to Mexico City. However, like 2 of my family members got very sick.
1: Yeah.
0: I don't even think it was stomach sick. I think it was just like a different sick. My mom claims she thinks it was COVID, but no way. So maybe that was why. I was just so anxious the whole time I was going to get a stomach thing.
1: That is that's a fair worry. And it's loud. It's busy.
0: I was pretty overwhelmed. It's the most populated city in North America.
1: Yes, by like a considerable margin.
0: And it's built on the remains of a Tenochtitlan, which they only discovered when they started to make their metro.
1: Really? We didn't know that in like the...
0: Or we knew that it was like there, but we didn't know that it was literally like that. It was physically under it.
1: That's cool.
0: Well, that was a great showing for the first half. 4 out of 5. And you only used one hint. It's a great place to be. I think it's about time for a halftime PSA. What do you say?
1: That sounds good to me.
0: That sounds good to me, too. And really what we should talk about is this pledge drive that started yesterday. It is our annual pledge drive. 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Guys, WVKR is a truly special place. Now, unfortunately, my guest has left the room. So I'm going to have to vamp a little bit. What are you guys up to these days? Oh, and he's back. Where'd you go?
1: There was somebody in the waiting room for the studio playing music. I just want to check out what was going on.
0: And?
1: Somebody sitting there playing music.
0: Well, that's just fascinating, Felix. How are you feeling about your first half performance?
1: I feel good. I wish I got the Romanov one. I know that I've heard that a million times. I just, like, European sort of, like, Empire history is just not interesting to me, and it should be, because there's a lot that that is really fascinating. That's more important than almost anything else that's happened in this world. But I've just never taken the time to like sit down and memorize a lot of these facts.
0: I watched a video recently. What was the most important thing that ever happened? Ooh. It was Hank Green.
1: But he is not the most important thing that ever happened.
0: That was good. I didn't finish it.
1: Oh, so you don't know.
0: So I don't know the answer. Well, there is no answer. But his criteria was kind of like, well, this has to be the most important thing that led to the idea of importance being a thing. And importance being a thing is like, has to have consciousness. So it's kind of like, what is the most important thing that kind of led to like humanity being available to exist? And
1: semantics.
0: Something about cells or something. I don't know, you know. It's pretty crazy that we're around. You ever think about that?
1: It is just an incredible, well, kind of, betraying my own sort of beliefs. To me, it's an incredible coincidence and something that we should be so grateful for and so proud of.
0: Now, here's my opinion on it, and this isn't like at all something I think other people have to believe. It's just something I feel. I actually find the idea of how incredible it is that we're alive, from a scientific side, more magical than the idea of a God creating it.
1: Yeah, I could totally get on board with that. It's so special that it happened on our planet as opposed
0: to... It doesn't have to be some cold science. Like... He can still be awesome and beautiful. Anyway, we're moving on to sports. This is a ridiculous question. I wouldn't have known the answer.
1: Oh, boy.
0: It might have been tailored to the person a little bit. It looks like it was actually...
1: Is this like a bowling question or something?
0: No, it is about the Detroit Lions.
1: Okay.
0: Are you familiar?
1: I watched Lions games.
0: What were they called before? They were called the Detroit Lions.
1: Oh, my goodness. Oh, wow. I really don't know that one.
0: Really a ridiculous question to ask.
1: Detroit. They used to be, I think they used to be somewhere else, like Kalamazoo.
0: They were somewhere else. I'll say if you can just give me even the, you know, they were the blank blanks. If you can give me the, what they were.
1: Okay, let me think. See if it was Bears, I could do the Bears were the Decatur Staleys.
0: The Bears.
1: The Lions. Lions. Ford Motor Pontiac. They were the Pontiac. Does that sound right? It kind of sounds right. I like the idea of Pontiac. The Pontiac. Pontiac factory workers. The Pontiac. What if there was something stupid like the Tigers? Like they went from lion to tiger. You know what? I don't know. I'm gonna say the Pontiac Tigers.
0: That's why you say that Tigers is my fake answer.
1: Oh,
0: so that is wrong. It was the Portsmouth Spartans.
1: Portsmouth. Where's Portsmouth, New Hampshire?
0: I don't know. Should we find out?
1: Sure.
0: Where were originally from? Portsmouth, Ohio.
1: I don't know Portsmouth, Ohio.
0: Founded in 1928. It was the Portsmouth Spartans. They joined officially the NFL in 1930. And then due to financial struggles during the Great Depression, they were relocated to Detroit in 34.
1: Okay.
0: Yeah, really a ridiculous question. Give me 1 second. Squad, I'm just going to close the door.
1: There are people seeming to have some sort of meeting or congregation outside the studio, kind of talking loudly. So I'm hosting in the interim. It's a great day. I like to shout out my parents. At least one of them is watching. I think maybe. I don't know. I guess probably my
0: Yeah, you can't watch radio. Anyway, guys, it seems that there's an interview going on out there for maybe someone to get a show. I aced my interview freshman year. Here's something cool about me. I've never been rejected from anything at Vassar.
1: That's impressive.
0: Tried out for one comedy group, got it. Two acapella groups, gotten both. Tried out for a radio show, got it. And got both jobs I've ever applied for. Well, both are very competitive. Am I the main character? Felix,
1: might be.
0: Take that away.
1: I got an email today from the job that I applied to in June that I interviewed for and got offered the job and then declined because I had to go to college. I got an email today from them, from Atlas Stationers, saying, "We regret to inform you we will not be moving forward in the hiring process with you at this time." What does that mean?
0: They got you.
1: They got me. They're just like...
0: They wanted the last lap.
1: Yeah.
0: You know, that's kind of like... I was talking to my friend Sonny, or I won't say his name. he was dating this girl for 5 years, a little bit on and off, through all of, it was really all of college that they dated, but they met in high school. And she had a borderline personality disorder, which, if you don't know, is really makes, it can make a person very, very, very difficult to ever deal with. In fact, like, there are many therapists who just will not take people with borderline personality disorder because they're that, difficult. Anyway, they dated for a long time. They finally agreed to end things, when he graduated because he was moving back to LA and she wasn't. And then he gets back to LA and she texts him, "Hey, I'm actually moving back to LA. I'd love to just see you." You know, he had spent the last few weeks like really, really devastated. He lost his girlfriend in 5 years. He's like, "Wow, okay, I guess I'll meet with her." They meet up. She's like, "I want to be back together. Let's take it slow. Let's just see how things feel." And he's like, "Okay." And they, he drives her home. They have some intimate time together. He drops her off at home. The next day he calls her and she doesn't pick up, and she has never responded since. Blocked him on everything. He has no idea how to get in contact with her.
1: What?
0: And it was like so horrible because he was getting over it, and then she reopened the door and then shut it. Anyway, that's kind of like what they just did to you.
1: Wow, that's nuts.
0: Yeah, he had like, that was bad.
1: And this was, wait, how long ago was this?
0: It was a couple years ago.
1: Okay.
0: Yeah, I was just thinking, like, I went through a breakup this summer, and then we called at the end of the summer, and I was thinking, like, God, if she was just like, yeah, let's not talk, hung up, and I was like, we couldn't talk to her again, like, wow, that would feel pretty bad.
1: Yeah.
0: But anyway, you're at 4-6. You can still...
1: 4-6. I could tie the record.
0: You could tie the record, which is not bad at all. What is this from? Not bad, not bad at all. That's been stuck in my head for, I don't know, 3 years. Is it from your good man, Charlie Brown?
1: I wouldn't know. I saw it once. I saw it senior year of high school. Did not care for it.
0: I was in it.
1: You were in it. Who were you?
0: It's the one of two musicals I was ever in. It is Your Good Man, Charlie Brown.
1: Huh.
0: I was the classic character, Roy.
1: Whoa.
0: So there's only six characters in it, but we had, I don't know, like 15 of us 8-year-olds or whatever. So they just kind of added characters who were like vaguely mentioned in Peanuts. Like Shermie was added, Roy was added, and they kind of just like split the lines between all of them.
1: Shermie and Roy?
0: Yeah, me and my friend were Shermie and Roy.
1: Gary Cahuenga.
0: Yeah, that's a man. But anyway, I was also in Fiddler on the Roof where I was Laser Wolf, who was a more significant character. Can you believe that there was a 19th century musical written with a character named Laser Wolf?
1: Yeah, I've never seen Fiddler on the Roof. That caught me off guard.
0: Isn't that awesome?
1: That's pretty cool.
0: He sings the to life, l'chaim, that song, because he wants to marry Tevye's daughter. Mm. But she instead marries Sasha, who I believe is a Russian.
1: Spoiler alert?
0: Maybe. I actually don't know if that's true, though. It's a great play. My friend Leo, who was also Shermie, played Sasha. And then we do a bottle dancing. It's a cool thing. Have I not shown you the footage?
1: I don't think so.
0: It's great. I'll show you after. if anyone calls in, I'll send you the footage. You can call in at, I don't have my glasses on, 845-437-7178. All right, now is question number seven, which is politics. Oh. Politicos. This is a pretty good question. I think you could, I think a good trivia question is one that you can figure out. Like, yeah. At least a little bit. I don't like questions that are just like, do you know this thing? Like the last question. That was a terrible question. This was, how many Electoral College votes does Washington, D.C. get?
1: Oh.
0: Now, it's interesting. They get Electoral College votes, but they don't get senators or representatives.
1: Right. But it makes sense that they would have some sort of presidential representation, or else that'd be pretty messed up. All right. Well, my gut, just going to take you through this. My gut says 3, right? Because that's just kind of the baseline for small states and whatnot. But, of course, it doesn't really follow because there's no senators or representatives. Like, it also, I mean, D.C. has what? Probably about 800,000 people, which is...
0: Jamie, can you check that?
1: A little bit more than Wyoming. Like, not by much. I think D.C. would not be the biggest or the smallest state if it was a state.
0: It's not bad. It's just about 700,000.
1: Just about 700,000. I mean, so here's the thing.
0: Which is like the size of my neighborhood in L.A.
1: Why would you write this question if the answer was 3? Is my thought. Because...
0: I'm not that smart.
1: I just feel like 3, it feels like the right answer. I'm trying to think if I used a hint, like what... What would that hint give? Like, how could you make a hint just point to a number?
0: I mean, I've done math.

0: plus the three from DC.
1: Plus the three from DC. That's why I was saying I feel like you can kind of work it out. But also, if you didn't know the 538 thing, then you wouldn't know. How many electoral votes are there? And the reason why I know 538 is because that was the name of Nate Silver's site, 538. Mm-hmm. That was, it's 435 for the House, 100 for, and then 3 for DC. Weird system we got there.
0: It is. It's bizarre.
1: And you know who we have to thank for it?
0: Hamilton.
1: That is true.
0: Do you think Puerto Rico should have electoral votes?
1: Well, they keep voting on it, and they seem content to not be a state. I mean, like, they voted on it and chose as a majority not to be a state because, they don't have to pay taxes, which is pretty cool. But are we getting on, taxation without representation? Well, there is no taxation, so it's no taxation and no representation.
0: See, I don't so much care about tax. Like, that part does not – I'm not a financial guy. Like, that doesn't really enter into my calculus. I'm more worried about, like, these are people who have been, like, systematically oppressed for 150 years with absolutely no governmental representation. That seems a little screwy to me. And you, if the referendum were such that this is the option, I would be absolutely happy with non-statehood but electoral votes. But just like, what if you gave the Mariana Islands one, the U.S. Virgin Islands, just one vote, just give them something to work with. The fear is that they would all go Democrat, which they probably would.
1: But like, I don't know. Do I want people who are not a state, who are not paying taxes, to get to choose the president? I don't know.
0: Absolutely, I do. People who are being more impacted by the decisions of the government than almost anybody else.
1: And why is that?
0: Because they have no sort of other means. The U.S. or the Northern Mariana Islands are completely at the whim of the federal government, and we can do to them what we wish. They have no facility for aid. They have no facility for diplomacy with the countries that are close to them. They can't initiate trade, and so it's just the sovereign. President is the only sovereign of those territories.
1: I totally agree with you. I think it just gets complicated. It's like, well, you're saying electoral votes.
0: Yeah, I'm saying they should.
1: I think it's complicated if you give them representatives, because then they're making decisions that affect the rest of the U.S. and not them. Like, let's say they're making tax decisions, and that gets a little dicey, because I only want my representatives making decisions that would also usually affect them in some way. But electoral votes, yeah, I think give them a couple of electoral votes.
0: Yeah. But, I mean, with that attitude, like, why do we let Delaware have...
1: Well, I don't know that they should. I think it's ridiculous. We should just be a representative democracy where mm-hmm. your vote counts as a vote.
0: Yeah.
1: And that's what your vote counts as. Is that ridiculous? How is that, Anyway, guys. You got three, so you're at 5 for 7. Still killing it. You still have your 50-50 left over as well. All right, number 8. That is going to be movie trivia. Oh, film is what we call it here. But what's the best film you've watched recently?
0: Recently?
1: Is it Dogma?
0: What's Dogma?
1: Do you not watch Dogma with us?
0: I don't think so.
1: Dogma is a film starring Matt Damon and Ben Affleck.
0: Oh, I hated that movie.
1: Yeah, it was not great. Terrible. We just watched a very good movie recently, I feel like, together. Am I crazy? I did just watch In Time starring Justin Timberlake, which actually I would watch again in a heartbeat. It was so entertaining.
0: We watched something. I know what you mean.
1: We
0: did watch Spy
1: Kids. Get Out. We watched Get Out.
0: Get Out. Yeah, I really liked Get Out. I'd never seen it before. I really did like it.
1: But you watched Spy Kids.
0: Yes.
1: All right. I hope that was entertaining for you guys to know what movies we watched recently. Comment your favorite movie down below. All right. Number 8. Movie trivia. Name one of the core rules for handling a Mogwai in Gremlins.
0: What?
1: Have you watched Gremlins?
0: No.
1: You haven't watched Gremlins? Do you know what a Mogwai is?
0: No.
1: But you know, like, the gremlin. I mean, there's the gremlins rules. There's three big rules. That's a kind of a pop culture
0: thing. Is one of them
1: thing.
0: Don't look? I'm just
1: well, yeah. You just talk out. I'll, when you want your final answer, I'll let you. Yeah.
0: I think one of them is don't look at them. Is one of them don't get them wet?
1: I can't believe you haven't seen. We're watching it tonight, actually.
0: All right.
1: Like, literally. I'm not joking. And then we're watching Gremlins 2 the next night. I'm serious. Which is better? It's better. Have you watched the Key and Peele sketch about it?
0: No.
1: Oh, my God. It's so good. Always one you haven't seen.
0: I don't know why I think the don't get them wet is one that doesn't make sense in my. Are the Gremlins originally from the Twilight Zone? Also, sidebar, or is that something?
1: No, there's just a movie. You do have your 50-50 left over as well.

0: If I don't get this one, could I still win? Yes.
1: Very much so, yeah.
0: So I'm just going to say don't get them wet.
1: That's correct.
2: Yes.
1: There are three rules. Don't feed them after midnight.
0: I wasn't going to get that one.
1: Which, by the way, isn't it always after midnight? When does it start again? So feeding them after midnight makes them evil. That turns a Mogwai into a gremlin.
0: Okay.
1: Don't expose to bright lights. Bright lights hurts them, I think.
0: Okay.
1: And then don't let them get wet. Getting them wet duplicates them.
0: Oh, okay.
1: Gremlins 2 is so dope. It takes place in an office building, and there's, like, Electro Gremlin. There's cross-dressing Gremlin.
0: Ooh.
1: There's who, by the way, I don't know if I could say this, Grapes, a man.
0: Oh.
1: The cross-dressing one, which is really of the time.
0: Right. It's a little bit like Signs of the Lambs.
1: Yeah, yeah, yeah. But we say grape around here. But you got it. You got it. That was great. So that's 6 points. There's three more to get. You only need one, and you're in the clear.
0: All right. Awesome.
1: I think you're going to get this next one.
0: Okay.
1: It's Star Wars.
0: Okay.
1: What's the rule of two? Is that just so easy?
0: Yeah. So I think it's about 1,000 years before the Battle of Yavin.
1: What's the Battle of Yavin?
0: That is the battle in New Hope, over the planet Yavin, where the Death Star, the original Death Star, is blown up by Luke Skywalker. So about 1,000 years before the events of Star Wars as we know it, Darth Bane was in the Sith Triumvirate. There was a Sith Council, and they were all sort of fighting each other.
1: Now, what is a Sith?
0: A Sith is a class, a religious order similar to the Jedi, of Force-sensitive individuals who access the dark side of the Force. There are four aspects of the Force: the dark side, the light side, the living Force, and, ooh, I should know the last one.
1: Strange and charm.
0: Yeah. You're a little quirky, aren't you?
1: Now, by the way, that was a question in the trivia yesterday. And so was the lentils question.
0: Reused question?
1: Yeah, yeah. And we still got it wrong.
0: Nice.
1: Yeah.
0: The rule of two is that there can only be two Sith at any one time, a master and an apprentice.
1: That is correct. That is correct. One to embody the power and another to crave it.
0: Mm-hmm.
1: Is that something?
0: Mm-hmm.
1: That was my hint.
0: Every Sith master was killed by their apprentice. That's just sort of the rule.
1: So why would you ever want to be a Sith master?
0: It's a fantastic question, why you'd ever take on an apprentice. You just kind of gotta.
1: Huh. Well, I guess you know you're going to die eventually, right? So someone's got to.
0: Unless you're Darth Plagueis, who thought he could live forever.
1: And did he?
0: He was killed by Palpatine. By that his Darth apprentice? Sidious. Yes.
1: Right. Who killed Palpatine?
0: Who killed Palpatine? Darth Vader.
1: And who killed Vader?
0: Palpatine. So it kind of ended there.
1: What? How did Vader kill Palpatine and Palpatine kill Vader? They killed each other?
0: Yeah. So have you seen Return of the Jedi?
1: I watched episode 4, 5, and 6 when I was like 8. I haven't watched them since.
0: So spoiler alert. At the end of the movie, Palpatine is torturing Luke Skywalker.
1: With lightning.
0: With lightning. And so Darth Vader, who's already been...
1: This is the second movie?
0: This is the third. Darth Vader, who's already been defeated in combat, but not maimed, just defeated by Luke Skywalker, walks over to Palpatine, picks him up while he's shooting lightning.
1: And
0: so
1: he saves his son.
0: He saves his son, throws Palpatine down a shaft.
1: Now, do we think he kind of left the dark side in that moment, or is it more just like a moment of goodness?
0: I would say he left the dark side. You could kind of tell, and if you go back to the comic books, you could.
1: But those are retroactive, right?
0: But they're more.
1: So you can't really
0: go
1: back.
0: They're
1: to
0: more
1: the comic
0: canon
1: book.
0: than the sequels are. Frankly, Palpatine died. Can I say
1: frankly,
0: this? Darth Vader killed Palpatine.
1: Frankly,
0: I'm putting that out there.
1: Palpatine killed Vader. Do your best impression.
0: Do my best impression.
1: Yeah.
0: Malaka, bro. That's what I'm saying. That's Ivy Shank.
1: No, do a celebrity impression.
0: Do a celebrity impression. I can't do. I don't have a manipulative voice.
1: I have a very manipulative voice.
0: Do a Portuguese accent.
1: Oh. Wow. All right. Now, this last one is a song quiz. So I'm going to play a few seconds of a song. You get a point for giving me the...
0: artist.
1: This is interesting, guys. I'm going on a date soon. I just got a text from this person. Usually like to call too, sometime before, just to make sure you don't kill me or anything.
0: That's
1: which
0: fair.
1: Is fair, but... If I was going to kill someone, I wouldn't say it on the call.
0: Well, I think it's more to make sure that you don't sound like a 50-year-old guy or something. It would be a very awkward call. I feel like that's not going to be...
1: Hey,
0: like
1: hey.
0: So you're Theo, huh?
1: Yeah. Not going to kill you.
0: How's your day been?
1: Fine.
0: Good.
1: I was at, or, well, you don't know anything. Oh.
0: Go ahead.
1: So, yeah, I was in class.
0: Okay, yeah, I was, yeah.
1: Also, if anyone at home wants to see Rufus Wainwright with me in November, feel free to call at 845-437-7178. But anyway, folks, so we're going to play that song now. Now, these aren't labeled, and these are some of my old ones, so I'm just going to give you one. If it's one where I'm like, oh, well, there's no way that Felix would know that one, then we'll think of another one. Wait to give me your answer till after I give you the go-ahead, because I'm going to have to mute us so we don't get a horrible...
0: That makes sense.
1: You know. So let's pull this up. Here we go. Let's give you, I don't know, Song Quiz 10. How's that sound?
0: Sounds great. Do you have anything Billy Joel?
1: Who knows? All right. That didn't work, gang. I plugged into the wrong plug.
0: That'll do it.
1: That will do it. Let's get this plugged in. Now, I could already tell that that's one that you're not going to know.
0: Yes.
1: So I'm going to give you song quiz number 8.
0: Okay.
1: All right, you ready?
0: Mm-hmm.
1: All righty.

0: Is that doing anything for you?
1: It's doing something for me. I know I've heard the song. It's kind of newer. It's definitely no, it's not.
0: By the way, you won.
1: I won.
0: You won last round. We didn't talk about that. So congrats. If you can get the name of the artist and the singer, you can be one of the tying artists. Oh, you also have
1: I have a 50-50, right?
0: You have a 50-50. Now I'll give you 50-50. No, you have 50-50.
1: Oh, okay.
0: Wait, what did you use?
1: I thought I used a 50-50. No, I used a hint.
0: Use a hint. So you have a 50-50. Yeah. I'm not going to give you 50-50 for both. So I'll let you choose if it's for the artist name or the song name.
1: Give me a 50-50 for the artist name.
0: Yeah, because maybe that'll help you.
1: Yeah.
0: Okay. Your two options are the Pixies or the Smashing Pumpkins.
1: Ooh. I am fairly certain that... Well, actually, I've never listened to Smashing Pumpkins, but... I'm going to say that's Pixies. I'm going to say I'm fairly confident about that. The song. I don't know.
0: It said like right after this part.
1: Is it the song? Dun, nah, nah, nah. Is that that one or is that a different one?
0: I don't know what song
1: I didn't
0: that
1: give
0: is.
1: You enough, did I? Yeah, that's not. Don't Say Goodbye by the Pixies.
0: It is 1979 by the Smashing Pumpkins.
1: Oh, shoot.
0: Unfortunately, yeah. Is it 1979? It's a great song. Now here's something interesting. The Smashing Pumpkins. It is smashing as in like awesome, not as in like the verb. But anyway, you did still win. You got seven points. I pride myself in people getting almost always exactly 7 points, which I think is quite means I'm awesome at writing hints.
1: That's what I mean.
0: But that means that you get to pick a song that we're going to play for everyone on air. But how's it feel to be, you're going to get on the Instagram, on the Brewer Brains Instagram.
1: I'm getting on the Instagram?
0: As soon as I can remember the log in. The login email confirmation goes to my old co-host.
1: Who is your
0: DJ
1: old co-host?
0: DJ Dustbust. Known as Sean Miller.
1: Oh.
0: I'll have to get logged into that, guys. But if you can find a... Vassar Brewer Brains on Instagram. We'll keep you posted on what's going on. We do fun posts over there, the winners, the losers. But anyway, what's your victory song? Now in theory, we are an independent radio station here. And within that, we like to play more underground indie music. So something that's never been in the top the Billboard top 100 or 40 top 100, one of those is usually preferred.
1: I'm familiar.
0: And keep it clean.
1: Let's say Daddy's Gonna Tell You No Lie by Sun Ra and Cosmic Rays.
0: Daddy's Gonna Tell You No Lie by Sun Ra and Cosmic Rays. Now, what is that song?
1: It's a jazz song by Sun Ra, who's one of the most prolific jazz artists, Afrofuturist artists. But it's a bit of more of a, I don't want to say palatable, but it's more of a pop song of the like early 60s, late 50s, maybe, or at least of that style. Maybe it's a little later than that.
0: Fascinating.
1: But I've been listening to it recently.
0: Well, we're going to get that going for you guys at home. So this, once again, is Daddy's Gonna Tell You No Lie by Sun Ra and Cosmic Ray.

Folks, again, that was Daddy's Gonna Tell You No Lie by Sun Ra and Cosmic Rays. Felix has left the building, so I just want to thank him again so much for being on the show. We're just gonna play a couple songs for our last 10 minutes here. Here's something that I've been absolutely loving. I found this song from the movie Tony, directed by Matt Johnson, just came out recently. Great movie. But this is Something on Your Mind by Karen Dalton. This came out in 1971. Her voice just, I just love it. So I hope you guys enjoy.

Again, that was Something on Your Mind by Karen Dalton. I'm just going to play one last song for you guys before we head out. Again, this is 91.3 WVKR-FM, Poughkeepsie Independent Radio. Last song, we're going to take it home with a little Rufus Wainwright, Another Believer from the Meet the Robinsons soundtrack. Been my favorite artist this year, probably. I'm going to see him next month in Connecticut. Very excited for that. But here is Another Believer.

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2: 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It's Wednesday. It's 4 o'clock, and that means it's time for Local Motion here on 91.3 WVKR. It's 4:01. Yes, we started a minute late because you heard what's going on this week. 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So guess what? 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The phones should be manned at about 4:45, so please call back then, and I'll go through everything with that then. But in the meantime, let's welcome back. I don't know how many years in a row we've been doing this.
3: I'm thinking five.
2: I think so.
3: Yeah,
2: Today's guest is Carl Gutowski of the Howland Chamber Music Circle.
3: It's
2: at Howland Cultural Center. That's hard to say.
3: Yeah, it's a mouthful. It is.
2: It is. And I say it every week because I always announce you guys on, you know, musical happenings.
3: Yeah.
2: But it's a mouthful. But it's a really beautiful place, and it's a beautiful season that you have coming up, Carl.
3: Yeah, we're very excited about it. We've got a lot of new musicians coming this season that have never played here, and a few of that have been here in the past, so a bit of everything.
2: A bit of everything. I'm going to play the music that you sent me after we talk, because I want to, because I have to do Pledge Drive, so I figure we're going to do some chatting and all of that. But what I'd like to first start with, Carl, you yourself are also a musician.
3: Yes, I play the flute.
2: And you just, a couple of years ago, won this really nice prize.
3: Yeah, the National Flute Association competition. Yeah, so that was a real a boost of confidence. Yeah.
2: I would say so. I would say so. You had sent an email. You have shows coming, upcoming shows as well. And I was just looking for that email that I sent to myself that, of course, now I can't find. But you'll know what shows you're up to.
3: Yeah, I mean, I've got a number going on up at Cape Cod outside the listening area, unless people are streaming. But locally, the next big one is in Cold Spring at the St. Mary's Church right there at the corner of Main and 90.
2: Who are you playing with?
3: It's a trio that I've been playing with for a few years now called the Oxalis Trio.
2: Mm-hmm.
3: It's flute, oboe, and piano.
2: Love it.
3: Yeah, it's a great combination. There isn't a lot of music written for this combination, but what there is all, you know, just top-notch, really fun, lively music. It's not Beethoven, Mozart. They didn't write for flute, oboe, and piano.
2: Sure.
3: So we're playing Malcolm Arnold and Madeline Dring and composers you may have never heard of which I think adds to the excitement of the concert.
4: Absolutely.
3: Because it's new music.
4: New music. Yeah. Exactly. Exactly. No, that's really sweet. So you have the Cold Spring, you have Cape Cod, and you're playing at Howland.
3: Not this, yes, I am. Thank you.
4: I was like,
3: I need to hire you for my, yeah.
4: Yeah, I'm your PR manager, person.
3: Yeah.
4: Yes.
3: Yeah, November. I'm just playing one piece as part of a larger program.
4: That's so, okay.
3: Yeah, yeah. There's a great composer in Living in Beacon, Timothy Brown. And so we're doing a whole concert of works by Timothy Brown. And I'll be playing a piece that he originally wrote for voice and piano. And I heard it and I said, Tim, this is just such a beautiful piece. I wonder if you have a version, or you could make a version for flute and piano. The next day, it was in my inbox, bang. So,
4: wow, that's pretty impressive.
3: That was a couple years ago, and so now I'm going to play it again in November.
4: Oh, that's wonderful. That's wonderful. I'm late to the party, but you know what? I'm not now. We'll start off again by saying you're tuned in to Local Motion on 91.3 WVKR. We are now recording our conversation. So, Carl, you have these dates coming up. Carl Gutowski, our guest today from Howland Cultural, Howland Chamber Music Circle at Howland Cultural Center in Beacon, New York. This is the most amazing building at the beginning or end of Main Street, depending on how you look at it. And we'll talk all about that. But Carl, you're a working musician.
3: Yeah, you know, it took me a long time to call myself.
4: You put it down for a while.
3: Yeah, you know, I took 25 years off. So, you know, I was not a musician. And but then about probably 9 years ago, I think, I came back to playing. And now, you know, I look at my schedule and I'm it's full.
4: That's amazing.
3: I'm playing all the time. And, yeah,
4: that's amazing.
3: Every month.
4: And Carl, you're also a Vassar College alumni.
3: Yes, yeah.
4: And I love that because, like, you're one of my only guests, if not only guest, that knows right where to go to WVKR because I meet people in the parking lot in Pratt Loop.
3: Yeah.
4: Because it's kind of difficult to find us up here. We're hidden up on the third floor here at the main building. So unless you know campus and you know this building, you have no idea how to get here.
3: I was very briefly a DJ here in 1982 or something like that.
4: And what did you play?
3: Oh, just, you know, the pop music of that time.
4: Uh-huh.
3: You know, Squeeze and Talking Heads and, you know, things like that.
4: It's a fun thing.
3: Yeah, I think I only did a couple of shows. And then I did one program of classical music, some Mozart and something like that, just as a sub for someone else.
4: But you studied?
3: I actually was a math major. I was a math major, but I took more music classes than any other subject. Yeah, that was my passion.
4: And was the music or the math harder?
3: Oh, the math by far.
4: Really?
3: Yeah. Oh, yeah. Uh-huh. I mean, it's a really tough major. And I was just talking to a student outside there.
4: Yeah.
3: And I just mentioned in passing I was a math major. And oh my gosh, you get instant respect when you tell me you're a math major.
4: Anybody that makes it through that alive, right? You're like.
3: Most people flame out, you know, they have bad memories. So when you can get that far, I think people are impressed. Yeah. I could have been a D student. He doesn't know that.
4: Do you come to alumni weekend?
3: No, I don't come to that, but I do come here for a lot of concerts and lectures and things like that.
4: I just saw an amazing concert at Skinner Hall, a jazz show with, Rich Syracuse, Jeff Siegel, who's the drum teacher here, and Nick Hedko, who's like Brad Meldow equivalent.
3: Wow.
4: Amazing.
3: Yeah.
4: Like 2 weeks ago or something. It was a Friday night. Folks, you really can follow Vassar College Music. They're all free concerts.
3: Yeah. And they're really top-notch
4: musicians
3: that they bring in and a whole variety of styles.
4: I think this weekend they have the some of the professors doing a show as well. So, yeah, keep up with Vassar College Music if you're in the area, guys. It's really quality.
3: Yeah, and as you say, it's free.
4: It's
3: a
4: free.
3: Beautiful hall, Skinner Hall.
4: Yeah, Skinner Hall. The acoustics there are just so beautiful. And
3: Yeah, I got to play there last season, really just a few months ago. I guess it was June, with Richard Wilson, who's the composition faculty, now retired. But that was the first time I'd played there since 1985.
4: Wow.
3: And it was just magical. The piano was so great.
4: The acoustics, Steinway there is gorgeous. Yeah. They're all Steinways here.
3: Yeah, the whole campus.
4: Yeah. Yeah. Yeah. Yeah. Yeah, no, that's really cool. And then now you're the concert manager at Howland Chamber Music Circle.
3: Yes, yes.
4: How long have you been involved with this organization?
3: I think I joined the board in 2014, so 12 years ago, and then gradually just took on more responsibilities as a volunteer. And then eventually the concert manager, Bill Stevens, retired, and he asked if I would take it over. And so I was glad to do it. Again, still a volunteer position. We don't really have any employees.
4: So is this.
3: Yeah, right. And yeah. It's a passion project.
4: Yes. So I know how those things work. Right. I know how those things. Oh, whoever's calling, could you please call back at like in a half hour? Please, please, please. I cannot pick up the phone right now. Thank you for calling, but I'm going to say, please call in a half hour. Whoever's calling, please call in 30 minutes. Thank you. So Carl, it's a passion project. I get that. And it's a beautiful thing. Now, let's talk about the little bit of the history. Gwen and Bill were the founders of this.
3: Yes, Gwen and Bill Stevens.
4: Yep.
3: And they founded it 34 years ago, and it was just three concerts. Okay, let's see if we can. Maybe not.
4: Yeah.
3: Three concert season, which eventually grew and grew, and now it's a standard 12 concerts every season. And
4: who does the programming?
3: Our concert music director is Akiko Sasaki, who is a pianist, lives in Beacon, and she. Let's see. Let's try turn this off. Okay, I think we got it. The music director of the Howland Chamber Music Circle is Akiko Sasaki, who's a pianist, lives in Beacon, teaches piano in Beacon, and she's responsible for coming up with the season, finding the musicians, contracting with them.
4: Caller, please call back. Excuse me, Carl. Sorry. Please call back in a half hour. Whoever's calling, please call back in 30 minutes. I can't take a call right now. Thank you. Yes, sorry.
3: That's okay. And so she just has been doing a phenomenal job.
4: Amazing job. I mean, the caliber of musicians that you're getting in Beacon. And this building, talk about this building.
3: Yeah. So you would think that the Howland Cultural Center was built for chamber music.
4: Yes.
3: And we had one cellist years ago, can't remember who walked in and he looked at it and he said, I feel like I'm playing inside my cello. You're enveloped by this space. It's wooden walls and this parabolic ceiling that's about four stories tall, but it only seats 125 people. So it's a very intimate space with this wraparound balcony. Gorgeous to look at and just, you know, this gorgeous to hear music there as well. Built in the 1870s, Richard Morris Hunt was the architect.
4: It's gorgeous.
3: And, yeah. So it's just an ideal location. And the musicians come and they're just in such awe of the venue that they want to come back.
4: Yeah. The first timers, I bet they must come in and say, wow, what is this?
3: Yes.
4: And I love the upstairs seating too. You have like that wraparound seating up there. There is not a bad seat in the house.
3: There isn't, but a little pro tip. That's my favorite spot.
4: Yeah.
3: It's in the balcony.
4: Yeah. That's where I
3: mostly
4: go.
3: Because you can see better.
4: Yeah.
3: You know,
4: yeah.
3: If you're in the back downstairs, you can hear fine, but there might be someone in front of you. You know?
4: Right. And you guys are a nonprofit organization.
3: Absolutely.
4: Yeah. Yeah.
3: Always looking for donations.
4: Yeah. I was going to say, do you like volunteers, everything's volunteers. So, I mean, if you need volunteers or support the arts, which we need more than ever nowadays. By the way, the website howlandmusic.org is what we're talking about. We are talking with Carl Gutowski, who is the concert manager of Howland Chamber Music, which has its opening season coming up.
3: The 20th in just a week and a half.
4: A week and a half.
3: Yeah, with the Miro Quartet.
4: Have they been there before?
3: Well, yes, but they were here, I think, 24 or 22 years ago.
4: Oh my God.
3: They came when they were just kids, you know, not literally, but, you know, they were just out of school and showed a lot of potential. But
4: is it still the same group or have
3: one of the members has changed? Mm-hmm. But, you know, three out of the four are the originals. And they came as to do a children's concert. And so the way Gwen Stevens, our founder, would often do it is bring in an ensemble, have them do a children's concert, kind of see how good they are, and maybe we'll bring them back for the regular season. Well, sure enough, they were fabulous. They came back two seasons later and did a regular season concert. The extraordinary thing is I remember being at that children's concert with my son. I brought my son there and they had a door prize and he won the door prize.
4: Come on.
3: So I remember it very well.
4: So now when they come back, you have a story to tell them.
3: And I have the CD signed by them. Yeah. So it'll be a lot of fun. It'll be a big reunion for them and for us.
4: Oh my goodness.
3: But in the intervening years, they've had this illustrious career traveling the world and playing everywhere.
4: So Miro Quartet is happening, the first concert, Sunday the 20th. Now, I love the chamber concerts are all on Sunday at 4 o'clock.
3: That's right.
4: Very easy.
3: Right,
4: easy. And they sell out. Like
3: right. And so I should say the Miro Quartet sold out this morning. So if you're interested, you can get on a wait list, right. and it's a short list at this point.
4: Right. And that's something you guys always do, too.
3: Yes.
4: The other thing I admire that you do it, what, a week before? If you haven't sold all the tickets, you do the pay what you can or something like that? Or
3: well, it's not just selling the unsold. We actually hold those tickets for every concert. So there's always going to be what we call pay what you wish tickets. So we have a limited number of tickets that we just put aside. And we could sell out all the full price tickets, but 1 week before we'll release these additional tickets for pay what you wish. And
4: so even for Miro Quartet?
3: Yes, those are sold out now as well.
4: Oh, okay.
3: They sell very fast.
4: Yes.
3: Yeah.
4: Yeah.
3: So for a very popular, ensemble or individual, people will wait and get up at midnight or, you know, they'll stay up until 12:01 and get that ticket.
4: And get that ticket.
3: It's that.
4: Now, it's all general admission, the seating, right?
3: Yes.
4: So, like, you get there when the doors open. And if the show starts at 4, what time do your doors open?
3: 3:15.
4: Mm-hmm.
3: Yeah. And it doesn't matter if you got a $5 ticket or a $40 ticket, you can sit anywhere.
4: Anywhere. It's, right.
3: It's,
4: which is
3: it's
4: lovely.
3: Wide open. Yeah.
4: Yeah.
3: And we do that for a number of reasons and mostly just to give everybody an opportunity to hear this music because, you know, $40 can be a barrier for people.
4: Mm-hmm.
3: $80 if you have two people. And
4: yep.
3: And so we don't want that to stop people from coming. And so, you know, we want to keep it open and break down the barriers.
4: I love that. I love that. And especially with this beautiful classical music because it is doing well, as we talked about here in the Hudson Valley. People are coming out.
3: They are. I was at Maverick concerts this summer and it was just packed. And
4: mm-hmm.
3: I heard Alexander Platt posting about it, how great it was. They just sold out a number of their concerts.
4: Yeah.
3: And
4: yeah.
3: We sell out our concerts. Last year we sold out every single concert.
4: That's amazing.
3: For the second year in a row.
4: Out of 16.
3: Yeah,
4: 12.
3: So
4: wow.
3: Classical music is thriving in the Hudson Valley. It may be struggling elsewhere. I hear that, but not here.
4: Not here. Yeah. Not here. And also look at our venues. Like this hall where you're presenting this music is so eclectic that is in addition to, okay, look at the world-class musicians, but it's also the venue.
3: Absolutely.
4: That it's a win-win where
3: sure.
4: It's just a beautiful marriage of like the musicians in this eloquent place. Nobody's mic'd. It's all like gorgeous.
3: Absolutely. It's all acoustic.
4: It's
3: yeah.
4: All.
3: And the Fisher Center,
4: yep.
3: The Olin Hall at Bard,
4: yep.
3: Skinner and
4: yep.
3: Maverick. There's so many great venues.
4: And we have the venues, but we also have, the Hudson Valley Symphony. We also have, which are not chambers, and I get that, but it's still classical music, right? We have the Newburg Symphony Orchestra as well. So it's doing very well. The Northern Duchess.
3: Yeah. Yeah. They get a great crowd.
4: Symphony Orchestra.
3: I know Newburg sells out as well. The Newburg Symphony.
4: Yeah. Yeah. So there's definitely a demand for classical music here in the Hudson Valley. I love that I have at least two shows out of I know there's 52 weeks a year. Realistically, I'm here for 35 to 40 of them. And I devote two shows to, Maverick and to you because I love the fact that it's here in the Hudson Valley and let's tell people about
3: it.
4: You know?
3: And I remember you had Leon Botstein talking about Bard in the summer skate state.
4: Can you imagine? Oh,
3: so,
4: my.
3: So, there's...
4: I hadn't been nervous
3: for
4: an interview in a long time, but that one made me nervous.
3: Oh, you handled it.
4: But that was a long time ago. So, yeah. So the second concert, please pronounce this for me.
3: It's
4: October 18th. You're going to ask me.
3: I think it's Poesis Quartet.
4: Poesis Quartet.
3: That's how I'm going to say it anyway.
4: And this is Sunday, October 18th. Again,
3: right.
4: We're talking about the Howland Music Chamber.
3: Yeah.
4: And this is on October 18th.
3: Yeah. Wow. And that's another string quartet.
4: Wait, that's not a quartet. That's like six, but that's the pieces they're playing.
3: Yeah.
4: I was going to say Ludwig von Beethoven is playing. It's like, what happened? Right. Somebody else named that? Anyway, no, go ahead. I'll stop.
3: Yeah, no. They're an award-winning quartet. They won something called the Banff competition up in Canada, which is really one of the top competitions in the world.
4: Oh.
3: And they were, you know, first prize winners there as far as I recall. So, and they're young. I think they've just been around for a few years.
4: Yeah. They look young in the picture.
3: Yeah.
4: Yeah. This is also the Founders Concert.
3: Right. So every year we designate one concert as the Founders Concert. Gwen and Bill Stevens, our founders, love to promote up and coming musicians. And some of the great musicians today, Jeremy Dank and the Brentano Quartet, they were young musicians on our series 34 years ago.
4: Amazing.
3: And we're confident, you know, an ensemble like this will do the same.
4: Poesis Quartet on Sunday, October 18th at 4 o'clock, because all the concerts are Sunday at 4 o'clock.
3: Right.
4: Yeah. Amazing. And I love this, that you have a wind quartet on November 1st, the Dorian Wind Quartet.
3: Quintet.
4: Yeah, what did I say? Quartet. Yeah. Quintet, yes. Five, not four.
3: Yeah, the Dorian is, they've been around since forever. Of course, they change the personnel. And, you know, over 75 years or something, you can't have the same people.
4: No.
3: So no. I'm really excited to have them, period. But mostly because they have a new flutist there, Anthony Trionfo. Right. And I heard him up at Stissing Mountain maybe 2 years ago in recital there and the Clarion concerts. And he was just... And I heard him down in New York as well. He's just phenomenal. He's so, so good. And then he was, you know... join this quintet. So I'm really excited to hear this quintet.
4: That's awesome.
3: And so if you like, you know, wind instruments, flute, oboe, clarinet, if you know kids playing in the band, this is the group to go.
4: You know what I've been seeing also? It's the children that are in orchestras, in orchestras in school, their parents taking them to these shows.
3: Yes.
4: And I used to do that with my own daughter, like take her to as many concerts as you can, because guess what? You can do that all locally. You don't have to go spend hundreds of dollars and go to Lincoln Center or anything like that. We have it right here in the Hudson Valley.
3: Absolutely. And we, I'm glad you brought that up, because we have children's or student tickets.
4: Mm-hmm.
3: So anybody under 21, I think it is, for just $10.
4: Amazing.
3: To go hear the concert.
4: Amazing.
3: So, I used to do that with my son, and we'd go like to the free concerts at Vassar, because little kid can't sit through an hour and a half. So right. We'd go for half a concert.
4: Yeah.
3: And,
4: don't feel bad about leaving.
3: No, not at all.
4: Right.
3: And I remember one time explaining it to the musicians, say, sorry, but I've got, they totally understand. Right. And they're so happy.
4: They're just happy that you came and you brought your child.
3: Exactly.
4: Yeah. Yeah. I don't think people ever mind people leaving, because it's like at least you're still exposing them.
3: I played a concert up in Troy at the Troy Savings Bank Music Hall, which is this extraordinary hall.
4: Amazing hall.
3: And I could hear squealing out there. And it was the joyous sound to know that there are kids in the audience and the parents brought them. They didn't, you know. So if I see a toddler out there, more power to him.
4: Welcome.
3: Yes.
4: Absolutely. Welcome. Come back. Come back again. Please do. Yeah. So you've got the Dorian Wind Quintet coming to Howland Music on November 1st.
3: Yes.
4: November 15th.
3: Yeah. We wrap up the fall with Bridget Kibbe, who's a harpist, and she's bringing, I think, two other musicians with her. And she's... sort of, how do they describe her? The rock star of the classical music world or something like that. She plays the harp, but it's not your grandmother's harp. Okay, this is very exciting music. She's been on our series.
4: I see the program's not listed yet.
3: No. I'm not sure what she's going to be playing. It's titled Bach to Brazil.
4: Uh-huh.
3: So the last time she came here, she came with a Brazilian guitarist, and they did guitar... harp duets, and a lot of it was Brazilian music. This time it's a more eclectic program, all the way back to Bach, some Baroque music through Brazilian music. And she's just a very electric performer.
4: I love that.
3: Yeah.
4: Yeah, that's great. So you've got, how many concerts was that? That was one, two, three, Four this fall.
3: Yeah, so four in the fall, and then we take a little bit of a break.
4: Which is smart, because the holidays. So exactly. You're off from before Thanksgiving until January 17th, where we open the year, and you devote the winter-spring season into piano.
3: Yeah, so every year we have...
4: Wait, which concert are you playing at?
3: No, I'm not playing in any of these.
4: Okay.
3: So I'm not playing for our series. The concert I'm doing at the Howland is just sort of a one-off.
4: Okay, got it.
3: You know, personal.
4: Got it.
3: So in the winter, we do a piano festival. So mm-hmm. we always have four piano recitals. They're not always necessarily contiguous. You might have something in between them. But four really prominent musicians, or maybe someone who's up and coming. So this year we start off the piano festival with Evren Ozel, who just won, I think, the bronze medal at the Van Cliburn competition. So really...
4: He looks really young.
3: He is very young, in his 20s, and just an extraordinary musician. And, you know, the difference between gold, silver, and bronze, you know, it's one of them happens.
4: It's like a tenth of a second, like in the right. Olympics. It's yes, the same exactly. thing. Yeah.
3: So no doubt this will be a very exciting concert.
4: And that's happening on Sunday, January 17th.
3: Right.
4: Evren Ozel Piano. And that kicks off the piano festival at Howland Music Chamber, Howland, holy moly. I mean, I say it every single week. Howland Chamber Music Series, and it is held at Howland Cultural Center in Beacon, New York.
3: You got it.
4: There you go. There you go. And in February, you have this lovely Michelle Kahn.
3: Yes, Michelle Kahn. And she came a few years ago with her sister, Kimberly, and they did a duo piano. No, I guess it was four-hand piano.
4: Oh, wait. I remember talking about that with you here, where they each played on the same piano,
3: right.
4: And they each have half of it.
3: Exactly.
4: So 44 keys for each.
3: Yeah, right. And they'll cross hands.
4: Yeah.
3: One will reach down, the other will reach up. It's
4: like, get out of here.
3: Four-hand piano is just so exciting.
4: I've never seen it.
3: Oh, it's as much fun to see as it is more fun to see than it is to just to hear it.
4: I bet.
3: Because when you hear it on a CD, you don't really... You can't tell.
4: It's a visual. It's like, you need visual. That in a visual. Yes. Yeah, that's got to be wild. Yes. No, you stay on your side. No, you stay on my side.
3: They were sisters, so they kind of got along. You
4: know? Yes. Yeah.
3: They had to. But now we're bringing Michelle back as a soloist. And she's a phenomenal pianist. She teaches at the Curtis Institute of Music, which is really one of the world's leading conservatories.
4: Pennsylvania, right?
3: Yeah, in Philadelphia. Mm-hmm. Yep. Mm-hmm. And so she'll be coming and doing a concert that includes works by Florence Price and others that I can't remember off the top of my head. But she's very exciting and just a lot of fun to... Just a fun person.
4: She looks fun.
3: Yes.
4: She looks very friendly and very like down to earth and all of that.
3: Yeah.
4: February 21st, you have a trio.
3: Yeah, Trio Affiori, which is...
4: sounds Italian.
3: Yeah, I don't know where they got the name from, but the headliner there is Anthony McGill on clarinet. He's the clarinetist of the New York Philharmonic. And the mezzo-soprano, her name is escaping me at the top. But anyway, it's clarinet, mezzo-soprano, and piano. And we're very excited because we're actually commissioning a piece for this concert.
4: Oh.
3: Yes. So the Howland Chamber Music Circle reached out to a composer in Chicago, Sean Okpebolo. And he is going to write a piece just for these three musicians. And we're funding this. We're raising money to do this.
4: Wow.
3: And it'll be a world premiere at this concert. And it's a...
4: Will the composer be there?
3: No, unfortunately, he won't be there. But the piece is... it's something we kind of dreamed up. We were looking for something that was locally connected. And we're trying to think of maybe... some kind of anniversary or something. Anyway, we finally came up with the anniversary of Paul Robeson's going before the House Un-American Committee.
4: Mm-hmm.
3: So back in the 50s, Paul Robeson, a great baritone and actor and activist and musician and athlete, Paul Robeson was accused of being a communist, brought before the government, and eventually blacklisted and had to leave the country, could not get any work. It was just a terrible... mark in our history. And so that was 75 years ago. And so we're going to commemorate that with this piece written in that, to commemorate that event. And the curious thing is Paul Robeson was a great baritone, bass baritone, very low voice. But the singer in this ensemble is a mezzo-soprano.
4: Wow.
3: So,
4: it works.
3: Well, the piece is going to be written from the viewpoint of his wife, who was no wallflower herself. She was an activist and a writer and all. And so this will be what was her reaction to seeing her husband dragged, you know, up to Capitol Hill and, you know, all of that.
4: What a mess.
3: Yeah, what a mess. And so we don't know what this composer, Sean Ocpebolo, is going to do, but...
4: How far in advance does he have to give them the music? Because obviously they have to...
3: That's a great question. I'm sure that's in the contract somewhere. Mm-hmm. But we contracted with him, I guess, 6 months ago, I'm going to guess. Mm-hmm. But it was actually their suggestion to work with this composer.
4: Right.
3: And so they know him. And so we got to know the composer and met with him over Zoom. And
4: right.
3: So we're super excited about this concert.
4: And this, again, is Sunday, February 21st, the Trio A Fiori.
3: Yes.
4: Wow. So cool. So cool to have a new piece played like that. I love that. And then you continue in March on the 7th.
3: Right. So March 7th, we get back to our piano festival. So this is Enon Barnatin, who is... a very prominent pianist. He was played with the New York Philharmonic as their artist in residence or something like that, or adjunct artist, I can't remember the title, for several seasons. And he runs a well-known chamber music series in La Jolla. And he's one of these people who's just traveling the world and playing all over.
4: Lovely.
3: I think this is his third time.
4: What kind of piano do you have there?
3: We have a Steinway piano, Steinway B, if you know what, you know, your Steinways. The Howland Cultural Center itself had a, I guess you could call it antique, a Steinway, which was a very good instrument, still is. But at some point we realized if we're going to bring in the top.
4: These
3: kind of people. We need something better.
4: Yeah.
3: So we raised the money. We purchased a new Steinway B, and we just baby that thing.
4: Yeah.
3: It's played maybe a half dozen times a year, right. And it's under lock and key.
4: Do you have to tune it with each performance?
3: Absolutely.
4: Yeah.
3: In fact, many of these musicians...

0: up our piano festival, Michael Stephen Brown. And I've often described him as the hardest working man in classical music because his name just pops up wherever I turn. And I remember the last time he played for us, because he's been here before. You know, I said, oh, why don't you stick around for the reception? He said, I got to run. I've got a rehearsal now. I said, you're kidding me. You just gave a whole concert.
1: I would be exhausted.
0: Yeah. And so I said, no, I've got this, you know, 10 p.m. rehearsal or something like that back in the city. So he's...
1: Well, that's the other nice thing about your location is Beacon. Yeah. So you get these people coming from New York City. It's not that far.
0: Right. And they can be back for dinner. You know, it's many of them live in New York. We will have people coming from really all over the world. Mm-hmm. There was one trio that flew in from London, drove up from the airport, did their concert, drove back and flew back to London.
1: Oh, yeah. My.
0: I mean, it happens.
1: Wow.
0: Yeah.
1: Wow.
0: So Michael Stephen Brown is lives in the city, lives in New York. As far as I know, he's still there, and plays regularly at Chamber Music Society of Lincoln Center. So mm-hmm. he's on, you know.
1: He's a busy man.
0: He is.
1: He's a busy man. And then in April, you have, it looks like, a cello and a
0: cello piano.
1: Cello piano with Tommy Messa and
0: Ilya Yakushev, I believe is how you
1: pronounce
0: it. There
1: you go.
0: Tommy Messa is a Cuban-American cellist, and he came of prominence through the Sphinx Organization, which is based in Detroit. And the Sphinx Organization promotes classical music among mostly Black and Hispanic students, and encourages them to get involved in classical music. And he won their one of their big competitions, Award of Excellence or something like that. And so that really kind of propelled his career. And he's won Avery Fisher Career Grant. Mm-hmm. And, you know, if I had to start life all over again, I'd play the cello. I think
1: really?
0: It's, oh, absolutely. It's
1: really?
0: Just such a soulful instrument. It just...
1: It gets right down in there.
0: It gets right there.
1: Yeah.
0: And you feel it in your chest.
1: I feel like that with the violin, too, though. Yeah.
0: Okay.
1: Yeah. Because I think sometimes you hear that, and it just, for me, it just like, it just calls that. But maybe because I have a lot of that, or had a lot of that playing in my home.
0: Yeah.
1: You know, but it's just, but the cello to me seems, I don't know, darker.
0: It is. It is, for sure. And
1: the viola also.
0: Yeah. I've really grown to love the viola.
1: Uh-huh.
0: You know, it's a really hard instrument to play well.
1: Yeah.
0: And, when you hear I heard a violist, just a few months ago, at Tannery Pond up near, it's New Lebanon, New York, way upstate, and, Jordan Bach. And he's just so good. And when you hear a great violist.
1: Yes.
0: Wow. It just
1: makes all the difference. Absolutely. It really does. Yeah. It really,
0: so
1: really
0: Tommy
1: does.
0: Mace is a cellist and, extraordinaire. And we're so happy to finally have him on our series.
1: April 18th at Howland Cultural Center in Beacon. And tickets to all these shows, by the way, are at howlandmusic.org.
0: Yeah.
1: And there's some sold out shows already.
0: Right. So the first concert next week is sold out, and ticket sales are very strong. As I mentioned earlier, we sold out the past two seasons every concert.
1: Amazing. So, that's so great.
0: Yeah.
1: I'm so happy to hear that.
0: But people, if any of this sounds interesting, you want to get your tickets early.
1: You have membership also?
0: We don't. We used to do something like that, but we don't.
1: Don't anymore. Know. So you just buy tickets individually to the concerts.
0: We have a subscription, so we do have that. And so if you buy four or more, you get a discount.
1: Mm-hmm.
0: And the more you buy, the bigger the discount.
1: Right.
0: So
1: And I'm sure you see people at all the concerts.
0: Yeah. I mean, there are people who have been there for 34 years.
1: Right. And just every single show.
0: Absolutely.
1: They're there unless they're on vacation or something like that. You are ending the year. Well, no, we're not quite ending yet. May 2nd.
0: May 2nd is the Neve Trio, which is a piano trio, meaning it's piano, violin, and cello.
1: Beautiful. Wow.
0: I think that's my favorite chamber music combination, is the piano trio, because each voice is different. You have a piano, violin, and cello. There's no overlap.
1: No. And you can tell when one thing is playing. There's no, like, is that the violin? Is that,
0: no,
1: what is
0: right.
1: this?
0: It right.
1: is.
0: In a string quartet, there's so much blending, which you want.
1: Right.
0: But sometimes you don't know if the first violin or the second violin or the viola is playing.
1: You have no idea.
0: Right.
1: Yes.
0: So, but with the piano trio, everyone has their distinct role. And the role of the cellist is very different than that of the violinist.
1: 100%. And this is called the Neve.
0: the Neve Trio. And I've been following them for years, and

0: They just never made it to our series. You know, we only have 12.
1: Oh, so their first time.
0: This is the first time, yeah.
1: Where are they from? Do you know?
0: Boston-based, uh-huh. Yeah.
1: Easy enough to get here.
0: Right.
1: Wow, that's great. May 2nd, the final concert at Howland Chamber Music Series in the series is Sunday, May 30th.
0: Yeah, that's the catalyst.
1: You've had them.
0: No, actually, this is our first time.
1: Is it?
0: Yeah.
1: Maybe I'm thinking Maverick.
0: Yeah, they have been at Maverick.
1: Okay.
0: Pretty recently.
1: Okay, that's, yeah.
0: For sure.
1: Yep.
0: They've been around for, you know, not a lot, many years, but they're sort of mid-career, I guess you could say. Mm-hmm. Mm-hmm. But I was mentioning the Sphinx organization earlier. The Catalyst Quartet was also formed by the Sphinx organization.
1: Oh.
0: So, yeah, they're all alumni of that organization. And, again, competition winners and a very exciting group. So it's we want to start the season with a really well-known ensemble, the Miro, and then end it with the Catalyst, which is also
1: beautiful bookends.
0: Exactly. Perfect. Yeah.
1: Yeah. And all tickets available at howlandmusic.org. You also do, I see, classics for kids.
0: Yeah. So four times a year, we'll do classics for kids. And Akiko Sasaki, our music director, also organizes that. And the past few years, we've been doing some silent movies with live music.
1: Oh, fun.
0: It's so much fun. And it's the hardest part of that is finding an appropriate movie.
1: Right. Because
0: a lot of them from that era, there's some stuff that doesn't do so well. Or else it's not appropriate for children or something like that. But that's been a lot of fun. Or else we'll have one of our Sunday performers stay an extra day and they'll perform in the schools on Monday, or maybe they'll come early and do the children's concert in the morning and then the open concert in the afternoon. So four times a year we'll do the classics for kids.
1: You have a mailing list where people can sign up. You're on socials as well. Howlandmusic.org is the website, and Howland Chamber Music Series is your social pages.
0: Yes.
1: And that's Instagram. I know you're on Instagram and on Facebook.
0: Yeah, that's it.
1: That's enough.
0: That's enough.
1: That's enough. Yeah.
0: And then we also do these pop-up concerts throughout town.
1: Which is what you're doing.
0: Not this year. In the past.
1: So around town, not necessarily at Howland.
0: Exactly. So, we've kind of got a residency, you could say, at the East Fishkill Library. So we'll do four concerts there. And then an ensemble plays there, we'll try to do another one somewhere in Beacon. It might be the Beacon Music Factory. It might be at an art gallery or some other location. And those are all free. Mm-hmm. So there tend to be local musicians playing, and they're free to the open to the public.
1: Beacon is hopping.
0: It is. It's, you know, I haven't been there pretty much all summer because, mm-hmm. you know, I've been away and our season is. And every time I go back in the fall, it's like, oh my gosh, where did this come from?
1: Yeah.
0: Like new buildings and new restaurants.
1: New buildings, restaurants, parking, like,
0: yeah.
1: Wow.
0: Yeah.
1: You know, it's something else. But it really is. And there's so many great music choices.
0: Yeah.
1: And you, of course, though, with this, I mean, you're the only ones that do what you do. And you, just the building again. I mean, just Howland Cultural Center in Beacon on Main Street is just, it makes you stop in your tracks. If you're walking by and you're just walking up and down Main Street, you're like, wow, what is this building? Wasn't there a lot of scaffolding and you had a lot of work done?
0: Yeah, so the center, so we're a separate organization from the Howland Cultural Center,
1: right,
0: the building.
1: Right.
0: So we have our own staff, our own fundraising, et cetera. But the people who run the building, the Howland Cultural Center, are doing a phenomenal job of maintaining that building.
1: Yeah.
0: And so they did a big fundraiser to rebuild the portico, which is the structure in the front of the building. And so that's all been rebuilt, and they redid the roof, I think, a few years back. So they're constantly doing upkeep. But all that scaffolding is gone, mm-hmm. and you can see the building again.
1: It's just breathtaking.
0: Yeah.
1: It's such a beautiful
0: You've been
1: place.
0: Here a while. You know what Beacon used to be.
1: Yeah, like. I sure do.
0: And so when we started our series 34 years ago.
1: Is that how many years it is now?
0: Yeah. It was a different place.
1: Wow.
0: There was no Dia. There was, you know, you look across the street and all those shops
1: was empty,
0: boarded up,
1: yeah,
0: broken glass. The floors, the ceilings had collapsed in. So there was no one there,
1: right.
0: And there was no reason to go to Beacon. But our founders, Gwen and Bill Stevens, walked into the Holland Cultural Center and saw this used to be the public library. Yeah, and they moved out in 1970s, I think. And so they looked at this space and said, you know, this could work for live music. Let's try it.
1: Yeah.
0: The first musicians who played, they came in, they left their car outside, and they weren't sure they were going to see their car when they came back out at the end of the concert. That's the environment the Beacon was.
1: Right.
0: And now look at Beacon.
1: Oh my gosh.
0: You can't
1: afford to live there.
0: Exactly.
1: You can't afford to live there. And, and the entertainment choices are quite far.
0: And dining.
1: Boutiques and all the shops. Yeah. It's just,
0: we actually are doing a really exciting promotion now. If people attend our concerts, they can take 10% off of a number of restaurants, about 10 or 12 restaurants throughout Beacon. Yeah. So,
1: which showed your ticket stub or something?
0: I think we have like a coupon type thing. Mm-hmm. So you attend the concert, you get your coupon, and then you can go enjoy.
1: See, this is what the arts does. This is what the arts do in the area. I was just having lunch with Melissa, the executive director of Arts Mid-Hudson, 2 days ago. And what an economic drive the arts are, whether it's a gallery, whether it's a music venue. It brings people to the area.
0: Absolutely. As I said, we started 34 years ago when there was no reason to go to Beacon. And then, restaurants started coming and galleries started opening. And then Dia, of course, was the big shot.
1: Big driving factor.
0: And
1: now people make a day of it. So your concerts at Howland Cultural Center start at 4 on Sundays. And people are like, okay, we'll go beforehand and we'll go do Dia, or we'll go do some shopping.
0: Yeah.
1: And then afterwards, dinner or dinner before.
0: Sure.
1: It's amazing.
0: Yeah, you just stand on the platform at the train station on a Saturday, and it's just flowing. It stops and people come pouring out.
1: Packed. Yeah, no, Beacon is definitely a hot spot.
0: Yeah.
1: And congratulations on how many seasons now? 30?
0: 34, I think, yeah.
1: 34 seasons of Howland Chamber Music Circle.
0: Yeah, and
1: bravo.
0: Thank you. The center does a lot of other things. They
1: sure,
0: do a lot
1: of,
0: we're just rent the hall for, 12 concerts, but they have, singer-songwriters, they have jazz, they have movie nights and all kinds of things going
1: on. Yeah, follow them as well, and that's the Howland Cultural Center in Beacon. And we're specifically talking with Carl Gutowski of Howland Chamber Music Series, which is in its 34th year, and you've been there for 12?
0: Something like that. Mm-hmm. Yeah, I think so, as concert manager.
1: Yeah.
0: It's, I love doing it.
1: Yeah.
0: I love,
1: what's not to love? You get to hear world-class musicians in such an intimate setting. The acoustics are amazing and it's lovely. I mean, Sundays at 4 o'clock, it's really wonderful. Did I forget anything or leave anything out, Carl?
0: No, that's all of us. I'm excited to hear about your things that are going on in your life.
1: I have crazy things going on. Yeah, I've partnered with Danny Melnick of the local in Saugerties, and also Saratoga Jazz Festival, jazz at Carnegie Hall, and Justice Aid and everything. And we're doing some European river cruises.
0: Yeah, I was reading about that. You're having a cruise with music.
1: With music. So I'm chartering a ship, an entire ship, which only is 166 people and 83 cabins.
0: So not one of these giant.
1: No, it's not a mega cruiser. That's the beauty of it.
0: Yeah.
1: That's, I don't want anything to do with that.
0: Uh-huh.
1: For those that do that, it's fantastic, but it's too much for me.
0: Yeah.
1: So 83 cabins, 166 people. We start in Basel, Switzerland on September 7th of 2027. We go through a bit of France, Germany, and we end up in Amsterdam.
0: Wow.
1: How long is it? Seven nights.
0: Seven nights.
1: And world-class cuisine, beer, wine, happy hour, high tea every day. And every day you get excursions. So you get off the ship every day and you're exploring, I don't know, the Black Forest, or you're going to a winery, or you're going to Heidelberg, or I don't know.
0: So, and you've been there. I mean,
1: I
0: know you've
1: been
0: German
1: did this cruise.
0: And all that.
1: So I grew up in Germany.
0: You're the person to be with.
1: Yeah. So, and it's like, but they're guided excursions.
0: Okay.
1: So like the ship has like guided tours, so people can go do whatever they want, and then they come back. And after dinner, we have world class musicians. Mm-hmm. So for three nights, we're hosting Rachel Price and Vil Ray. So Rachel and Vil Ray, who Rachel is the lead singer of Lake Street Dive, which is pretty well known.
0: Yeah.
1: And then the second three nights is going to be with four-time Grammy nominee Emily King,
0: who
1: is also equally as enticing. So it's exciting.
0: Well,
1: so thank you for asking.
0: If you need a flutist, you want some classical music.
1: If I get some classical music, we'll have to think about
0: that. I'm your man.
1: Yeah. Euro River Music Cruise. And people can find us on the socials as well.
0: That's
1: so,
0: really exciting.
1: Yeah, it is. It is. And we're hoping to do two of these a year.
0: Okay.
1: So we're going to do fall and spring. So the first one is fall of next year, and then we're hoping for spring of 2028.
0: Nice.
1: And we're just going to do
0: different route, or you,
1: different route, okay. Maybe possibly the Danube, right? So we might do that as well. It's just something different because everybody hears of cruises, but it's all on the mega ships.
0: Yeah.
1: This is not a mega ship. This is 166 people.
0: Yeah. My mom did that. I think it was, I can't remember where, I think up in Alaska or something.
1: Mm-hmm.
0: But yeah, the river cruise. And,
1: yeah.
0: And it's much, you get to know people. It's not a zoo. It's not.
1: So there's no casinos, no children. It's only 18 plus. There's no boutiques or selling jewelry or buying high-end purses or anything like that. It's just casual,
0: civilized,
1: and fun. And people get to talk to each other and just meet each other. Mm-hmm. And when I was on my cruise in May, I mean, there were people from Australia, from New Zealand, from Canada. And it's just a lovely way to meet people.
0: And
1: you know?
0: I imagine since you have this sort of music theme, you're going to attract people who have a common interest.
1: Absolutely. Because I'm hoping the artists will have a lot of their super fans come. I mean, Rachel Price and Vil Ray and Emily King, their super fans are going to want to come because they don't play for just 166 people,
0: right?
1: They sell out theaters and much bigger venues. And to get to spend a week with these artists is truly...
0: So will the artists be on the boat the whole time? Or
1: well,
0: they just kind of come
1: we're
0: in
1: waiting to hear,
0: show?
1: But they're definitely going to be there for the three nights each. They have been offered to stay for all seven nights. So that we're waiting on to see if that happens. But either way, three nights. And one night, so we'll do music the one night, and then the second night we'll do Q&A. Because it's also fun for to be able to ask questions, you know, and talk to people. So, yeah, it's going to be fun. And the first night we're going to start off doing music trivia. So that'll be fun. But it's going to be a great cruise. So thank you for asking about the Euro River Music Cruise.
0: Yeah.
1: So, yeah, good stuff. So, Carl, but you have an exciting season coming up. Howland Chamber Music Circle. Tickets available at howlandmusic.org. The season kicks off September 20th with a sold-out show and then starts again in October. So check out the website. Go enjoy a beautiful afternoon in Beacon. It's on Sundays at 4 o'clock. The calendar again, howlandmusic.org. And you know what, Carl? Let's play a track, and I will say thank you for sending me all this music here. So what would you like me to play?
0: I don't even remember what I said.
1: Bridget, Kibbe, Dorian, or Neve?
0: Let's do the Bridget Kibbe.
1: Okay.
0: I can't remember what it was.
1: Yeah, and this is Brazilian music.
0: Okay, great. So Bridget Kibbe is like this rock star of the classical music world. She plays the harp, but like no one else.
1: I love that. Yeah.
0: So
1: I love
0: here
1: that
0: she's playing some, you know, Brazilian music. And I think this is with a guitarist. Let me see what. Yes. So she's playing with João Luiz, a guitarist. You'll love it.
1: Oh, I definitely will. Thank you, Carl, again.
0: Thank you.
1: Like, this is an annual thing. I love it. And it's always this time of year, right before the season starts for the Howland Chamber.
0: Well,
1: and
0: I have to say thank you for supporting us, but more generally for supporting classical music.
1: Oh,
0: I know
1: of course.
0: You love it. Your daughter plays it.
1: Yes.
0: And all of that.
1: Yeah.
0: So
1: it's a beautiful, it's all genres. There's too much music out there not to include classical. It's just, I love it. I listen every Sunday to classical music. It's my classical music day, WMHT, yeah. All day Sundays. Great. Carl, thank you for your time. Carl Gutowski, concert manager of Howland Chamber Music Series at Howland Cultural Center in Beacon. 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And we are going to listen right now to Bridget Kibbe and
0: Jean-Louis, a Brazilian guitarist.
1: Appreciate you sending this my way. All right, everybody, stay tuned here, and we're going to start Pledge Drive in minutes here on 91.3 WVKR.

91.3 WVKR Independent Radio, Poughkeepsie, New York. Bridget Kiby, who will be at Howland Cultural Center, part of the Howland Chamber Music Series. That's who we just heard there. And thank you to Carl Gutowski for being my guest here on Local Motion today. And he is the concert manager there. Tickets available for the season that starts September 20th at howlandmusic.org. And guess what, folks? It's time for Pledge Drive. Let's do it. Let's do it, folks. I would love some phone calls. Here's what's going on. It's the 50th year of WVKR broadcasting. How cool is that? Once a year, we ask the community for our support, for supporting our station. You never hear commercials here. We're commercial free. We have PSAs, but we don't have commercials. We don't take any advertising. We are non-commercial. We're independent. And that is more important than ever. So no one ever has a playlist in front of me and say, hey, play this, do that. None of that. So we ask for support from the public. So once a year, just, you know, give us a call. We have some gifts to give you when you make pledges, some really cool stuff, and you don't pay today. So what you do is you call in. We take some info, your name, address, phone number, and email, and you tell us how much you want to pledge. And then what happens is WVKR will mail you an invoice, and you pay it. And then when you get it paid, we send you some merchandise. So starting with a pledge of $5, you get a sticker. 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Pledges for $175 and up, you get a hoodie, a sticker, and a bumper sticker. 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You get it all. And if you don't want any premiums, that's fine too. But for $50, and these are quality t-shirts. These are not like junky. They really are good quality shirts. And it was funny. I was cleaning up my closet like, I don't know, a week or so ago. And I found like all, because I've been doing this show for 11 years. I found like, I don't know, 8 Pledge Drive t-shirts, which is really cool. And they don't say Pledge Drive. They're just WVKR t-shirts. But I found a whole bunch of them, so now I put them in a prominent position, so I'll be wearing them again, because that's what happens if you don't clean out closets for as long as I didn't clean out my closet. So, folks, you are tuned into Local Motion here on 91.3 WVKR Independent Radio. I'm your host, Rita Ryan, here most Wednesdays from 4 to 6 p.m. It is 5 o'clock. 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And if the phone's busy, and just call back in a few minutes, 845-437-7178, and let's take a listen to a track from Tony Falco's playlist, which is how we start off each and every hour here, where we don't have a guest.
And we have people answering the phones. The phones are ringing, folks. So again, we're going to listen to a track from Tony Falco's playlist here. This one's by Rye Cooter, 91.3 WVKR.

91.3 WVKR, Rye Cooter, Paradise and Lunch. We heard the song called Tattler, off Tony Falco's playlist. Tony passed away October 28th of 2021. He was the proprietor and the person that started the beautiful Falcon in Marlboro, New York. And among the many things he left for us was a really cool couple of playlists. So this was track number 197 from Tony's playlist. So every week on my show, the hour where I don't have a guest, I start off by paying tribute to Tony. And the order that he uploaded the tracks is how I play them. And I don't look like for the week ahead, so I have no idea what track 198 is going to be. I don't allow myself to go down and look. But today we heard Rye Cooter, Tattler. And this is an album, it was the fourth album of from Rye Cooter, and it was released back in 1974. So and by the way, it was also Tony Falco's birthday on Saturday the 12th. And check out the Falcon in Marlboro. We're going to play a track from one of the upcoming performers, and who was my guest here like 2 weeks ago, Sarah Milanovic. And boy, she's got a really great new album coming out, and it's called Sarah Milanovic and Daisy Cutter, Last Resort Motor Inn. And really, really great album. We played quite a few songs of it here in a couple of weeks ago when she was here. Okay. Now we're going to get down to business, folks. I do it once a year. It takes a village to keep this place going. So we ask it's pledge drive. It's the 50th anniversary of WVKR. How wonderful is that? It's commercial free. It's independent. There's no playlist in front of me other than the one that I've compilated. It's truly free form and it's totally independent, and it's an honor to be part of it. I want to say a huge thank you probably to my number one supporter, Craig from Poughkeepsie, who left a very generous pledge. So thank you, Craig, for just supporting this show and just being such a great supporter and such, like, I don't know, an avid listener. And it's just great to have people like you listening to the show. So thank you for your time, your donation, and supporting this local independent radio. You know, we all have, I don't know, Netflix subscriptions, Spotify, all this other junk that's out there that we listen to. And not all of it's junk, but some of it is. 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So none of that. 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Doesn't cost you anything. There's no paywall. There's no nothing. So we just ask you to donate what you can. I know times are hard for some people. I get that. I truly, truly do. So we have really cool premiums, and the premiums start at like $5. If you pledge $5, you get a sticker. $50 gets you a very high quality t-shirt. $60 gets you a t-shirt, a sticker, and a bumper sticker. You get an amazing hoodie if you spend $150. But it is any amount that you can do, any amount. And we do appreciate you supporting local independent radio. 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I have two folks here waiting for your phone call. Very, very patiently waiting. Give us a call at 845-437-7178. Again, 845-437-7178. Maybe you were a ticket winner. Maybe you've listened to my show for the last 11 years. Maybe you listen to the YouTubes afterwards. I don't know. 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Do what you can here. 845-437-7178. And now let's take a listen to Sarah Milanovic. 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

91.3 WVKR Independent Radio, Poughkeepsie, New York. Sarah Milanovich, title track, Last Resort, Motor Inn. Sarah Milanovich and Daisy Cutter are coming out with a new album. It's being released October 30th, but I have this in my hand already because Sarah was my guest here a couple of weeks ago. Sarah is going to be performing at the Falcon in Marlborough on Thursday, September 24th, a week from tomorrow. You don't need tickets to go to the Falcon, just a reservation, live at thefalcon.com. She's an incredible fiddler, violinist, singer, songwriter. She played on Broadway, and she's just a doll of a human being. Sarah Milanovich, live at thefalcon.com. She'll be there September 24th. Oh, my God. Okay, so, you know, I'm sometimes left speechless, which is really not a good thing to be on radio. So, Hawken, my dearest, dearest, dearest friend, heart and soul connection, everybody needs a friend like Hawken. And I'm not going to talk too much because I do get emotional because I do love Hawken. And thank you, Hawken, for your most generous pledge. Thank you to Craig for your most generous pledge. My two boys, I just love you boys. I swear to God, thank you. Thank you for listening to this show, being such supporters of independent radio and Local Motion and WVKR. It means the world to me. Again, it's pledge drive, folks. It's pledge drive. It's time to pick up the phone and make a donation of whatever amount you can. $5, $25, $50 gets you a t-shirt. $150 gets you a hoodie. Whatever you can do, whatever you can do, give us a call at 845-437-7178. We have two people here waiting for the phone to ring. So who's next? Who's next? Again, thank you to Craig. Thank you to Hawken. And now it's your turn. Maybe you've won tickets here. Maybe you've listened to the show. There's no paywall here. You can listen anywhere in the world by streaming live. And we are totally local. We are celebrating 50 years of being on air. That's a pretty big feat, folks. With radio and music the way it is now, this is free form. This is the old school radio. And that's why I choose to be part of this community. I am proud to be here. I'm in my 11th year of hosting Local Motion. Today is show number 474 for me. Anything you can do to keep this station alive, we do pledge drive once a year, not once a quarter, not twice a year. We do it once a year. And today is the show that we're doing this for. I'm asking to please give a call, 845-437-7178. 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So whatever you can do. I know times are tough for some people. I get it. I do. But this is important. Again, everybody's paying for streaming services and all this other stuff. And sometimes you forget about all the things that you've signed up for. This is something where you never hear a commercial. There's no advertising. It's, you know, really eclectic programming. You don't hear this on any other mainstream radio station, that's for sure. So check it out, wvkr.org. You can donate there as well. But I'm on air right now, and I'd love to hear from you. We have folks waiting on the phone for it to ring, 845-437-7178. Again, the phone number to call to pledge, 845-437-7178. Who's next? Come call. Say hello, please. And right now I'm going to play some music by Sam Bernhardt, who is an amazing multi-instrumentalist. He's got a couple of shows coming up. This is from his Quiet Fire Trio, because Sam is involved in several different bands because he's that good. And we're going to play this track. But let's get the phones ringing here, folks. Let's get it ringing so that you get busy signals and you have to call back. 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I'll even say hello if you give a call. 91.3 WVKR. 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
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Thanks.

91.3 WVKR, Sam Bernhardt with Quiet Fire Trio. And so Sam Bernhardt is an amazing multi-instrumentalist. In this particular trio, you heard him on guitar. And Sam has a few local gigs coming up, and that doesn't always happen because he lives down in the city. So it's really, really lovely to have him come up here. So he's going to be at Avalon, which is a really cool venue in Catskill, on September 30th. And that's the name, Sam Bernhardt Trio, playing at Avalon in Catskill, September 30th. I think that's a Wednesday night. That show is going to be with two amazing musicians, Thomas and Max. And Max Liebman and Thomas Wendell are playing with him at Avalon with Sam Bernhardt Trio. A few days later, Sam is going to be part of the Hudson Jazz Festival. On Saturday, October 3rd, he'll be playing outside in a park under the Sam Bernhardt Quartet. And I loved seeing it last year. I'm going to hopefully go this year. Saturday, October 3rd. So the Hudson Jazz Festival is happening from like October 2nd to 4th, and it's all over Hudson, and it's a really cool event. And you can check out HudsonJazzFestival.org. It's presented by Hudson Hall up in Hudson. And so we just heard Sam Bernhardt with the Quiet Fire Trio, Jive Samba. Sam's work is available on Bandcamp, which is the best way to support independent artists. Okay. They actually might get paid for what you may buy there instead of some of the other streaming platforms. So check out Sam Bernhardt on Bandcamp. He's an eclectic artist, multi-instrumentalist, and is putting out his vow to himself this year is to put out an album every month. And he's done it. He's done it. And we are in September. And you can get all the info on Sam Bernhardt on Bandcamp. Check it out. Really cool stuff. Really cool stuff. Folks, we need the phones to ring. You're tuned into Local Motion here on 91.3 WVKR, the phone number here for Pledge Drive. It's our annual Pledge Drive. We're celebrating 50 years of WVKR being on air. You're tuned into Local Motion here on 91.3 WVKR. I'm in my 11th year of doing this show, show number 474. You've never heard a commercial here. You might have heard a PSA, but you don't hear commercials, and there's no playlist. This is free-form, local, independent radio. 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So let's say for $5, you'll get something if you call. You'll get a sticker. $50 will get you a super high quality t-shirts. We have hoodies. We have all kinds of things available. But whatever amount you can pledge, trust me, it's appreciated. It truly is. Another huge thank you to Craig and Hawken for their generous donations here. And again, you can be one of those. Give us a call, 845-437-7178. 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We only do this once a year, folks. 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You'll never hear more than once a year. And that's why we ask you just to give us a call once a year. You can do it. Give us a call. We've got two people waiting, 845-437-7178. Again, 845-437-7178. 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

91.3 WVKR. Sometimes there's technical issues, and this is one of those times. I'm going to try again. This is Sal Cataldi with Spaghetti Eastern Music. Let me try it. It's not working for me. All right. Oh, there it is. Here we go. Spaghetti Eastern Music, 91.3. The phone number, 845-437-7178. 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

91.3 WVKR Independent Radio, Poughkeepsie, New York. Sal Cataldi, also known as Spaghetti Eastern Music. It says, from the Psychedelic Baby, it says, quote, the perfect sonic tonic for these troubled times. Hudson Valley One says, quote, an audacious fusion of acid jazz, fired guitar, instrumentals, and intimate vocals, vocal ballets, a must-see. Quote, from KMS Reviews, harmonic bliss. We just heard Sal Cataldi with Spaghetti Eastern Music. Sal has got quite a few shows coming up, including this weekend on the 18th. He'll be at Night Swim in Kingston as a trio. On the 23rd, he's going to be at Colony in Woodstock. On the 25th, he'll be at Greenkill in Kingston. Sal Cataldi, Spaghetti Eastern Music. We just heard Foster's Funk Part 2. Some really, really cool guitar work and drums, and we have a bass in there, and Sal's just super cool, and Spaghetti Eastern Music. Check them out on Bandcamp.

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A huge thank you to Homie. Thank you for pledging. My boys are stepping up. Dan, thank you. Hawken, thank you. Craig, thank you. You guys are the best. Thank you. Oh, my God. Love it. Okay, you're next. It's the annual WVKR Pledge Drive. We're celebrating 50 years. 50. 50 years. I wish I could say I was younger than that, but I'm not. 50 years of WVKR. 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We're keeping that model going right here at WVKR. We would appreciate you pledging any amount you can. And 845-437-7178 is the number. $5 will get you a trinket. $50 will get you a t-shirt. $150 will get you a really beautiful hoodie. And by the way, these t-shirts and hoodies are super nice quality. They are not thin and flimsy. These will last you years, years. Anytime I see friends that have pledged and wear the t-shirts, they're in great shape. They're really good quality. No junk, we promise. So please give us a call here and make a pledge of any amount that you can. 845-437-7178. Again, the phone number to pledge for our annual WVKR pledge drive. We only do this once a year. Guess what? The next time I'm on air, you're not going to hear this. You won't hear it again in 3 months, in 6 months, or in 9 months. 1 year, every year, one show for all of us DJs. 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And we've got two people waiting for the phones to ring. And that number is 845- 437-7178. And you know what? 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You can also donate online. But right now we're sitting here waiting for the phones to ring. And hey, I'll say hello. Come on. Give us a call. Perhaps you've won tickets here. Perhaps you've been listening for a long time. $5, $10, $50, whatever you can do. It really, truly is appreciated, and it goes a long way. If everybody that was listening would give just $5 or $10, that would bring us a really long way. So we do ask for whatever you can do. 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So this is a very unique, eclectic, the program. 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And I do mean everything. Just, we also air Democracy Now! Every weekday morning from 8 a.m. to 9 a.m. With Amy Goodman, who I actually met last year at the Woodstock Film Festival, and told her I'm at Vassar. And I said, we stream your show every single day live as it happens. So all of that, whatever you can do, folks, 845-437-7178. The next performer is, I just adore him. Great singer-songwriter. I've known him, I don't know, many, many, many years. He's going to be performing in Beacon this Friday night at the legendary Town Crier. That's town with an E, crier.com. 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And a huge thank you.

0: How wonderful is he? 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And we've got like less than, I don't know, we got 14 minutes left, folks, and we've got two people here waiting for the phone to ring. 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Whatever you can do, we appreciate it. 845-437-7178. A huge thank you once again to Craig. A huge thank you to Hawken. A huge thank you to Homie, a.k.a. Dan. 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And so we're going to keep the music flowing here, but we'd love to hear the phone ring while we do it. We have two people here waiting for the phone to ring. 845-437-7178. Again, 845-437-7178. I got this music sent to me just, I don't know, a day or two ago, and I'm going to give it a play here, give it a shot. It's by a musician called Anthony Geraci, who will be at the Falcon in October. So we're going to play a track, but let's make that phone ring. Let's do it. 845-437-7178. Again, 845-437-7178. 913.
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0: 91.3 WVKR, Anthony Geraci, All I Got Is You. Thank you for sending that my way, Anthony. So Anthony is, he is going to be at the Falcon in Marlborough on Thursday, October 1st. He's a two-time Blues Music Award winner and has 19 personal BMA nominations as well as a Grammy nomination. Anthony Geraci at the Falcon on Thursday, October 1st. You can get reservations at liveatthefalcon.com. And that again, Anthony Geraci on October 1st. We're still waiting for the phones to ring. I have a few more minutes here on air. So, Pledge Drive, annual WVKR Pledge Drive. We're celebrating 50 years of being on air. If you'd love to help us out just a little, whatever you can, we would be more than appreciative. The phone number is 845-437-7178. Again, 845-437-7178. Now is the time of the show where I do musical happenings in the hopes that you support live music by going to some of our area venues or go to all of them. I don't know, but I'm going to list some of them now here in alphabetical order. Let's start up in Kingston with the Assembly. Tickets and info at assemblykingston.com. September 17, Napalm. 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Tonight, The Bobcats, Thursday, New Yacht City, Friday, Papa Chubby, Saturday, Jay Collins and the Northern Resistance. 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Speaking of the Woodstock Film Festival, the executive director, Myra Blaustein, will be my guest on my next show. I'll be back in 3 weeks on October 7th. I'm taking 2 weeks off. No show for me next week. No show for me on the 30th. I return October 7th with Myra Blaustein. We're going to talk all things Woodstock Film Festival. I love this show every single year. On the 14th, I have Melanie Glenn from the band Upstate. I'm not going to announce that one yet. That one's too big. Stay tuned. That's what I got to say. Follow my page on social media. I'm under Local Motion on 91.3 WVKR on Facebook. I have a YouTube channel underneath that name. All shows are recorded and uploaded on there. And also, there's a Local Motion benefit show at the Falcon in Marlboro on Saturday, November 28th. We are benefiting two local nonprofits. One of them is Hudson Valley Animal Rescue and Sanctuary here in Poughkeepsie. And the second one is the Washburn House, part of the family of Woodstock. It's the domestic violence shelter up in Ulster County. So you can be part of that. There's literally a handful of tables left before it sells out. It's happening Saturday, November 28th. All you have to do is make a reservation at liveatthefalcon.com. My headliners are Scott Sherrard from Little Feet. I have Jack Petroselli, who plays with the Fab Four, and Joan Osborne. I have Rich Pagano, also from the Fab Four. The incredible three-time Grammy winner, Cindy Kashdollar, will be there. Carl Allwire will be there. My daughter, Caroline Ryan, will be there. She's currently on tour in Singapore with Rachel Yamagata. It's going to be a night to remember, folks. On Saturday, November 28th at the Falcon. It's a Local Motion benefit show. No musicians are donating their time. No one's making money. All donations are going directly to those two charities. Thanks for being part of that. More importantly, give us a call here. We still have people on the phone. Dr. J is here with Irie Groove. 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We need it more than ever. We need the arts here more than ever. 845-437-7178. I want to say a huge thank you to Frankie and to Leah for manning the phones, womening the phones, whatever we want to say here tonight. And just thank you for what you do for keeping local independent radio going here. They're on the student staff here, and we couldn't run without them. So who's going to be that call? Who's going to call? $5, $10, $50 gets you a T-shirt. It's the annual WVKR Pledge Drive. I am your host, Rita Ryan, and I got Dr. J here in the house ready to take over the airwaves. 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You can also donate online at wvkr.org anytime. But yet, we've got live people sitting here right now, so why not give us a call? You know you're thinking about it. You know, like, yeah, you know, I should just do a couple of bucks. Well, do it right here, right now, 845-437-7178. I'm your host, Rita Ryan. I'll be back on October 7th with Myra Blaustein, Executive Director, Woodstock Film Festival. Again, the phone number here, 845-437-7178. Until next time, I wish you all peace.
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0: Welcome, greetings, family. Welcome to 91.3. I'm Dr. J. I want to thank Rita Ryan for taking us to the top of the hour. As you've been told, this is our annual pledge drive. So we're counting on you, ladies and gentlemen, to give us support. We've been on the air for 50 years now and going strong. And thanks to you, we've been doing this all along. So don't stop us now. So the number in the station is 845, area code 437-7178. That's the number we'll be manding today. Alongside me, we have two individuals that's going to answer the calls. And they're going to tell you as well what's going to be in store. Right now, I'm going to introduce Frankie. How you doing, Frankie?
1: Hey, I'm doing well. How you doing?
0: Oh, yes. Nice meeting you.
1: Of course, as everybody knows, it's our annual pledge drive. 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Of course, we have sizes available from small to double XL, and we are very grateful for your support. Once again, call us at 845-437-7178. Once again, that's 845-437-7178. Thank you. Long live independent radio.
0: Yes, indeed. So there you go, ladies and gentlemen. That's Frankie right there. But not only Frankie's manning the phone, we also have Leah. How you doing, Leah?
2: I'm doing good. How are you?
0: I'm all right. So this is a nice vibration we have here. And ladies and gentlemen, we don't want to have them just hanging with me, you know. I want you to put them to work, all right? And the number in the station is 845-437-7178. And also, ladies and gentlemen, don't feel like you're, I got to give them money right away. No. We just want some information. And once you give us your information, then you can mail us the stuff later on. So don't be feel as though you're going to be giving the money right away. As well as you could pledge online, all right? So just remember that. There's no stress on your end. We understand everybody's going through a little tough time. We understand that. But think about this for a moment, ladies and gentlemen. For a cup of coffee, look at it that way. You know, I'm going to buy Dr. J a cup of coffee today. I'm going to buy Frank a cup of coffee. I'm going to buy Leah a cup of coffee. Just look at it from that standpoint. And you don't have to pay us right away, huh? Once again, the number in the station is 845. Error code, that is. 437-7178. And without your support, ladies and gentlemen, sometimes, you know, it's hard to maintain things here on the station. So we really appreciate you for the last 50 years. And I'm sure you're going to help us to move further. We can count on you because you got it locked right here tonight at 1.3. And thank you so much, Frank and Leah. Let's let the show begin. The number again in the station is 845-ERA code 437-718. Enjoy.

0: indeed.
1: So let's get this one started with some Marcia Griffiths right here. Once again, the number in the station is 845-437-7178. I tell you, don't be late. Today is our annual pledge drive. Once a year, ladies and gentlemen, once a year we do this. So treat me to a cup of coffee by giving me a call, 845-437-7178. Enjoy.

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If you love me truly, the number of the station is 845-437-7178. 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

0: Yes, indeed. The first cut is definitely the deepest. As you ladies and gentlemen know, we're doing our annual pledge drive. You kept us on the air for 50 years, commercial free. And we thank you so much for that, huh? Right now, we're going to tell you exactly what's going on with the pledge drive. Alongside me, we have Frankie and Leah. And they're going to explain to you what the pledge is all about, though, what's entailed.
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0: Yes, indeed. So as Frankie and Leah mentioned, there's no pressure. We're just asking that you call us, make a pledge. You don't have to pay right away. So just going to take the basic information, you know, regarding, you know, how you're gonna pay us and so forth, make the donation. So as mentioned there, the different things they have, you know, they talk about stickers, right? Then they talk about T-shirts, different sizes. So you don't have to worry about your size. We have it. Just give us a call. The number in the station is 845. Error code 437-7178. And I tell you what, believe it or not, this is what happened when we don't hear from you guys. This is how the hear is going to sound like. We're trying to avoid that, you know what I'm saying? So once again, thank you so much for tuning in to 91.3. I'm Dr. J. I'll be with you all the way till 7 p.m. this evening, but we'll really appreciate it if you give us a buzz. The number in the station is 845-437-7178. As I mentioned before, this is our annual pledge drive. Enjoy.

Yes, indeed. You know, ladies and gentlemen, I know I'll be lonely. You don't want to see me lonely tonight. If I don't hear from you guys, I'm definitely going to be lonely. But I don't want to be lonely tonight, so here's what I'm asking or requesting. I got two folks right here, Frankie and Leah. They're looking at me and asking me, when is the call coming through? And I'm looking back at them and said, hey, the folks out there, they're listening, but they don't want to call us. They're shy. They're concerning about, oh, I got to pay my rent. I got to pay my mortgage. It's okay. It's going to be paid. This only happened once a year. Look at it this way. You're buying something. Maybe it might be, you know, something simple. We're not asking you to stop what you're doing, but we're just encouraging you to support us so that we can be a family. We play the music you like, different program here, 91.3. And you know it's not easy for nobody. It takes money to keep the program on the air. So you got to pay utilities and so forth. So all we're asking, out of courtesy, once a year, you know, if you could help us. And the number in the station is 845 error code 437-7178. We got Frankie and Leah. They just waiting to hear from you guys. So please, give me a call.

0: legendary Bob Marley's asking if you're running away from the pledge drive. Did you hear that? You can't run away from yourself. You can't run away from the beautiful reggae music coming to you live. And remember, ladies and gentlemen, this is all a voluntary basis. All the DJs here, we volunteered our time. But all we ask of you, for you to volunteer your time in keeping us going over 50 years now. So we're going to ask Frank, we're going to ask Leah to tell you guys what's in store for you. How you doing, Frankie?
1: Hey, I'm doing well.
0: Tell these people, tell them, please.
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0: Yes, indeed. We got two young, beautiful people right here with me. They're just bubbling up. They just want to continue to study here as well. Some of them are studying media. You never know. You might be watching a movie and you say, who's that person? Wow, I remember supporting them. You know what I'm saying? So support us all. We support one another. Again, the number in the station is 845 area code 437-7178. I know every man thinks his burden is the heaviest. But who feels it? Knows it, y'all. The music of Bob Marley in the way, let's drop it from the top again.

Yes, indeed. Who feels it knows it. We understand. Things are not easy these days, so don't run away from the pledge drive. The number in the station is 845-437-7178. Give us a call. It doesn't have to be much. They start out from $5 and you make the rest. You do whatever you want to do after that. They got stickers. Bumper stickers, t-shirts, hoodies and so forth. It's the 50th anniversary. Stickers as well. Once again, the number of the station is 845-437-7178. Give us a call, will you?

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Once again, thank you so much for tuning tonight to 1.3. I'm Dr. J. The Pledge Drive continues right here. The number on the station is 845, error code 437-7178. It's This Love, baby.

0: Big up yourself, Mary Madizio. Hope I didn't mispronounce your name, but thank you so much. We appreciate it. Frank gonna help me. Go ahead, Frank.
1: Thank you very much, Mary, for your donation. We really appreciate it.
0: All right. And if Mary can do it, I'm sure you guys can do it. Once again, the number in the station is 845-437-7178. And I tell you, don't be late because I get off here at 7. Sure. The music of Sizzler right here. Dry Cry, baby.

one of those days, huh? Just one of those days, one of those pledge day. Once a year we have it. And we're counting on you so bad. Look at it this way. Look at it.

0: cup of coffee. Huh? Can you dig it? Yeah. All right, Frankie, tell them what they'll get when they buy us that.
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0: There you go. That's what's going on here, ladies and gentlemen, just once a year. You buy Frankie and me, myself, and Leah a cup of coffee. Look at it that way, huh? I'm not asking for much, just a cup of coffee, just to start with. A cup of coffee costs $5. And that's the lowest price they got. There you go. Thank you so much. That's what I want to hear. Once again, thank you so much for tuning tonight to 1.3. The number in the station is 845-437-7178.

0: Yes, indeed. I want to thank Donna Francis for calling in.
1: Thank you. Go ahead. Thank you very much, Donna, for your donation.
0: And she wanted to hear a nice Gregory Isaac song.
1: Of course she did.
0: You know what? I could use a night nurse. I hope this is one of her favorite. Donna, this is one for you, my dear. The music of Gregory Isaac, Night Nurse.

0: And I'm sure.
1: Sending this one out to Donna Francis. Thank you so much for your fine contribution towards the pledge. And that's what we do here at 91.3. Not only do we play music, we give you a chance to put in your requests. Because we know you deserve the best, huh? Hey, Frank, what's going on?
2: Hey, I'm enjoying this coffee I got, but, you know, I could really use some dessert, Doc.
1: You know what? I concur. Mm. Coffee is nice. Thank you so much. How about you, Alia?
3: I don't know. I feel like I also have a little bit of a sweet tooth. So I think little something else could be good, too.
1: What do you want? The audience will buy it for you. What do you want? Just say the word.
3: I want a red velvet cupcake.
1: A red velvet cupcake.
2: Because why was I about to say the same exact thing?
3: This WVKR executive board, we're all on the same page. I don't know, what about you?
1: You know me, I'm a Caribbean guy, so I'm going to get a rum, a carrot cake. I'm not going to go to the rum cake, I take a carrot cake.
3: Yeah.
1: Yeah, so a carrot cake with my nice black cup of coffee. And Frankie, you got what?
2: I also got a red velvet cake.
1: You got a red velvet?
3: We're both red velvet over here.
1: And you, Leah, same thing?
3: Yeah.
1: So I was a cappuccino so far.
3: It's nice. Pretty good.
1: I like it.
3: You
1: nice.
3: Know, if you want to buy us our cakes, you can, all three of us,
1: yes,
3: you can call in and pledge
1: uh-huh.
3: here for WVKR, independent, non-commercial radio, 845-437-7178, 845-437-7178. It's super chill. We'll take mm-hmm. down your information, mail you an invoice in a little while, and you would be supporting, again, independent, non-commercial media, and you would make us all probably the three happiest people on the earth.
1: How do you feel about that, Frankie?
2: I wholeheartedly agree.
1: You know what, ladies and gentlemen? I got about 15 more minutes before I head to my man cave with this cake, so please. Once again, the number is 845-437-7178, and don't be late.

0: Yes, I'm going to try a thing. Once again, I got about 13 minutes before I head to the man cave, and I want my cake. How about you, Frank? You want your cake too?
1: I would love that red velvet cake right now.
0: Oh, Leah. Tell them, Leah.
2: I know they usually say not to do this, but I would really love to have my cake and eat it too.
0: Oh.
2: And in order to do that, I need you to call 845-437-7178 and give whatever you feel.
0: Yeah.
2: It can be as little as $5.
0: Sure. You know what? $5 can give you a piece of cake, right? So that's like a cake, right?
2: Certainly.
0: Indeed. So, as coffee says, toast, you know what I'm saying? Blessing from the right hand. The music continue right here, 91.3, as well as the pledge drive. The number of the station is 845-437-7178. I guess you what? Don't be late, because I got 10 more minutes before I head to the cave.

0: Jamrock, welcome to the pledge. What's going on, Frankie?
1: Hey, we had a Steven Slavinsky donate very recently. Thank you very much, Steven. We really appreciate it. It's more.
0: As we say in Jamaica, big up yourself, Steve. Thank you so much for tuning in to 91.3. So you got your cake, you got your coffee. Are you satisfied?
1: Got some more cake, got some more coffee, but...
0: Is not satisfied?
1: You know, we don't want to be greedy, right?
0: You don't want to be greedy?
2: Yeah, we couldn't be.
1: But the radio needs it. Okay.
0: You want another cake?
1: Independent station.
0: You want a cake to go?
2: Maybe just one more little slice.
0: One more slice to go? How about you, Frankie? A slice to go?
1: You know, I'm still feeling a little bit of an empty stomach here.
0: Let's bring a slice for Mom.
1: Yeah, I'll bring
0: a slice for Mom.
1: For Mom, for Grandma.
0: Yeah.
1: You know, I got to take it across the road. Yeah,
0: that sounds good. You hear that, ladies and gentlemen? We all got to bring a slice back to the home. You know, Grandma, she loves her cake. I don't got much time. I got less than 7 minutes. Because I got to go to the man cave. The number in the station is 845-437-7178. Well, this is our annual pledge drive. So welcome to the annual pledge drive. I'm going to drop it from the top again. The music of Damien Jr. Gong Marley. Welcome to the pledge drive.

0: Yes, indeed. Welcome to Pledge Drive. Live right here at 91.3. Before I leave, I want to say thank you, Frank.
1: Hey, of course, Doc. Glad to have you here.
0: Yes, thank you. Thank you, Stu, Leah. You got your cake. You got both cakes. You want one more?
2: Yeah, I can go for one more.
0: You hear the young ladies, guys. They want one more diggy-diggy kick. So please give them a call. The number of the station is 845-437-7178. Welcome to the Pledge Drive right here at 91.3. I got a request going out to the gentleman by the name of Steve, correct?
1: Steven, indeed.
0: Steven. And he wants to hear the toots.
1: Some toots, indeed.
0: You know, when the pressure drop on us. That's what's going on, ladies and gentlemen. Pressure's on us. I got less than 5 minutes to go to the cave. And that phone hasn't rang yet. The number of the station is 845-437-7178. Don't be late. Thank you guys for stopping by.
1: Of course.
0: And even if they didn't bring us our cake, we appreciate it. Thank you guys for being a part of the Pledge Drive. Marie, Donna, and Steve, as well as many more. Thank you so much. And remember, ladies and gentlemen, always show love and respect to one another, because love is a beautiful thing. And also be kind, huh? So join me next week, God's willing, right here at 91.3 from 6 to 7, where we play the nice music that you really and truly love. So we're going to send this one out to Steven, the music of Toots and the Maytals, Pressure Drop. Ciao, baby. Time for me to head to the man cave.

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call it Ebony Rhapsody. Instead of playing music like you do, they supply a little classical voodoo. They keep swinging while they're singing Ebony Rhapsody. It's got those licks, it's got those tricks that Mr. Litz would never recognize. It's got that beat, that tropic heat. You shake until you make the old thermometer rise. Oh, Lordy, yes, they wear bandanas. Go to market singing tarred hosannas, swaying to that Ebony Rhapsody.

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It is 8 o'clock p.m. You are listening to 91.3 WVKR-FM Independent Radio Poughkeepsie. My name is Leah. This is my show, New Wave Inheritance. I play 80s and 90s alternative. But this is a very special week. 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I'll be here for the next hour. Again, that is 845-437-7178. 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